0: record highs set on the 4th of July as celebrations kicked off in cities including Washington, D.C., Norfolk, Virginia, and Atlantic City, New Jersey. States from Texas to Wisconsin at Summers for severe weather through Tuesday. 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
12: News this hour from Town Hall. I'm John Scott. President-led commemorations of America's 250th birthday last night before a massive fireworks display over Washington, D.C. President Trump says our nation's founders crafted radical concepts of freedom that still endure today.
13: In Philadelphia, our founding fathers summoned the courage of giants and the wisdom of centuries to boldly proclaim these timeless truths. They declared that all men are created equal, that they are endowed with sacred, unalienable rights by the hand of our Creator.
12: Storms had prompted a roughly two-hour evacuation of the National Mall. Charlie Kirk's widow and parents expected this week in a Utah court where prosecutors seeking the death penalty will argue that the man charged with killing Kirk should stand trial for murder. The preliminary hearing starts Monday. Tyler Robinson turned himself in after the shooting. He has not entered a plea in this case. A recent attack on a cargo ship off the coast of Yemen, according to the British military.
14: A cargo ship has come under attack off the coast of Yemen in the Red Sea. The United Kingdom Maritime Trade Operations Center reported the attack off of Yemen. The UK MTO says the ship was reportedly under attack by unknown armed assailants. The UK MTO also says authorities are investigating and no group immediately claimed the attack. Yemen's Houthi rebels have threatened to begin attacking ships again, though they have not been carrying out any attacks. Somali pirates also have been active further away in the Gulf of Aden recently. I'm Rika Ann Garcia.
12: Ukrainian drones striking an oil terminal in St. Petersburg as Kyiv ramps up bombardment of Russia's oil infrastructure. The attacks creating a fuel crisis in Russia. More on these stories from townhall.com.
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6: And where can we find some of your content that you're making for PragerU?
7: Yes, it's the privilege of my life. This country saved my life. I'm not going to be able to pay it back exactly, but I'm going to try my best. And by doing so, I'm promoting American values. The reason why America is the greatest country on earth is because of values. It's not about ethnicity or race. It's not just about natural resources or geography, even though this is a beautiful, amazing, precious country. It's about values, the values that founded this nation. So I'm promoting American values. And I'm going to Hispanic media, to Univision, to Telemundo, to debate Democrats, to debate leftists, because everyone, it doesn't matter if they're Hispanics, if they're whites, if they're blacks, everyone needs to understand that this is the greatest nation on earth. And we're even doing that when we welcome legal immigrants. You probably know this story about the South African refugees that are being discriminated against in South Africa for being white. We're welcoming some of them, some refugees, and we're providing PragerU content, the Declaration of Independence as well, the Constitution, an American flag, because they need to embrace American values. For immigration to work, it has to be good for America. And in order to be successful for America, immigrants need to embrace American values. If you don't want to embrace American values, go back to your country.
6: And Franklin, that is what is great about your story, the embrace of America and American values. Thanks for telling it here on the Scott Jennings Show. We're done for the day. Next time you hear from me, I'll be at the Teddy Roosevelt Presidential Library in North Dakota. See you then.

0: It's been a long time since I've been this excited about a movie like The Story of Everything. 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
4: News this hour from Town Hall. I'm John Scott. A week-long heat wave that officials believe has killed at least 25 people continues, with 40 million people under heat alerts across the East Coast, Southeast and Southwest. In the Southwest, extreme heat watches cover parts of Arizona and California. Daytime highs could reach as high as 114 degrees this week. Thousands gathering at the National Mall in Washington last night to mark the 250th anniversary of our nation's birthday.
5: Here on the National Mall, Americans came together to celebrate the 4th of July and 250 years of freedom in a way few will ever forget. Even during a temporary evacuation, the celebration never stopped, with crowds dancing in the streets before returning for remarks from President Trump and a massive fireworks display that lit up the Washington sky. The spectacular show brought a historic day celebrating America's 250th birthday to a close. Willie Nelson, Washington.
4: New polling is suggesting Democrats may be facing a tougher path than expected in the battle for control of the U.S. Senate.
6: A Fox News poll finds Republican Senator Susan Collins leading Democrat Graham Platner by 3 points in Maine. Meantime, Democrats could face a difficult numbers game nationally. They need a net gain of 4 seats to win Senate control, but currently lead in only one Republican-held seat, North Carolina. Republicans hold advantages in Iowa, Alaska, and Ohio, with Texas rated as a toss-up. A number of political analysts say the map favors Republicans because many of the key contests are in traditionally red states. Ken Lorman reporting.
4: United States men's national team striker Fallerin Bulligan will be available for the team's match against Belgium on Monday night. The New York Times reported that President Trump called FIFA and asked for the World Cup governing board to review his ban. In Mexico City at halftime, England leads Mexico 2-1. More from townhall.com.
7: In the War of 1812, our nation fought and won America's religious freedom. Today, that constitutional right is being assaulted once more from within.
8: Religious liberty and rights in general were under attack. We all of a sudden became the enemy.
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0: And happy 250th birthday, America. What a great day it is for our great country. We all have so much to be thankful for living in this incredible nation. Welcome to a special edition of America's number one travel radio show, everyone. It is just after 10 a.m. Eastern Time. It is Saturday, July 4th, 2026. And from coast to coast, border to border, and around the world on TuneIn, let freedom ring. The fastest 2 hours in travel is on. Well, today's show, folks, it is going to be a loud and proud one. Mary and I are coming to you live from the Intrepid here in Manhattan today. RJ is also here on set with us as the show transmits via satellite across the USA to our now 625 AM and FM stations. So much has already happened here to celebrate America. The vice president has gone by. There is so much still to come while we're on air. You're going to be hearing it. And once we wrap today's show at noon Eastern time, there's going to be still, it's going to, the festivities are going to continue. So good morning, Mary.
1: Good morning, Robert, and good morning to all of our listeners. Happy 250, America. We've been waiting all year for this. We're super excited to be here. What a great day for the country. Every Independence Day is a good time to realize how fortunate we are. But today definitely has some special meaning. So happy 250 to our country.
0: Absolutely right. So RJ, no open road for you today. That's we're doing something different here. We've already seen so many patriotic happenings this morning with the Naval Review. It's Fleet Week in the city. We're told with around 15,000 sailors or more. The Blue Angels should be flying over us, folks. And in the next 10 minutes or so, how are you feeling about all that's happening here at the Intrepid as we celebrate Independence Day and America's 250?
2: It's just unbelievable to be here, you know, and I'm most looking forward to, obviously, the celebrations with Sail 250 going up and down the Hudson later, just throughout the day. New York City, or frankly, the East Coast, will never see a tall ship parade like this for certainly more decades to come. I mean, it really is a once-in-a-lifetime opportunity. And to be here, I mean, we are literally looking right at the Intrepid. We are right next to this amazing vessel, hugely historic ship. For the country, for New York, you know, so just an honor to be here.
0: We're right here on the Hudson River. We got NBC next to us. Fox and Friends were here earlier today, so lots going on. Rudy, listen, the excitement and patriotism that we're seeing around the country, it's a full throttle today. How are folks in Minneapolis, the St. Paul area there celebrating?
3: Well, I think most of America thinks Minneapolis is the capital city of Minnesota. It's actually the twin city, St. Paul, just across the Mississippi River where I live, that is the capital. And on the grounds of the Capitol Day, they're doing a red, white, and boom, which means an incredible fireworks display later tonight, obviously, when it gets dark. So that's probably the biggest thing, but there are certainly parties all over town. I know I'm going to a July 4th party at somebody's house, and it's all decked out, and I haven't seen it, but I know my friend will have it decked out in streamers.
0: Well, you've got a lot going on. And listen, you know, where you lived, and Mary and I lived for a period down in D.C., we got the Great American State Fair going on. They say they're going to be the greatest fireworks that the country's ever seen. Here in New York, I think I heard today they're going to use 85,000 shells tonight with the fireworks that will be happening. So, Bobby, happy Independence Day to you. What, you know, are you experiencing? Clearly, New York, a lot happening today. It's a big deal. I know Texas likes to do things big as well. But how's Dallas and the folks there at the Network Command Center celebrating July 4th?
4: Yeah, so we've got, obviously, we've done all the fireworks shows this week, and they've got various happenings in downtown Dallas and downtown Fort Worth and everywhere else today. We've got, we're going to go to the Rangers game a little bit later today. So we'll be in air conditioning from the 100-degree heat, but I know the Rangers always like to do big stuff around July 4th, and so they'll have their own observations.
0: So, Bobby, listen, that's great. You know, baseball created right here in New York in 1840, so you're going to go celebrate with America's pastime.
4: America's pastime, exactly.
0: Yeah, I love it. Okay.
1: All right, well, I want to set the scene for everyone listening who's tuned in around the country today as we broadcast live from the USS Intrepid this morning. Earlier today, for just the seventh time in U.S. history, a formal international naval review occurred. It was a wonderful procession. It included Vice President J.D. Vance. Now an international aerial review is about to begin. Robert already alluded to the fact that the Blue Angels will be leading that off. And we've been told, Robert, that as many as 200 different aircraft will be involved in this international aerial review. So as the show goes along today, you will definitely be hearing this as we move along, and we may even pause once in a while to throw the mics up to the sky. The Blue Angels, by the way, will be low flying, and the Red Arrows are here. The Royal Air Force.
2: Britain. The Blue Angels, they're going to fly under the GW Bridge.
5: Yes.
0: So they'll be low in the front of the
1: And some of the levels will be as low as 500 feet for these aircraft.
0: Incredible. So then, also starting just a few minutes down near Governor's Island, just off the tip of Lower Manhattan, about 5 miles from us, if you're not familiar with that, folks around the country, the big sail 4th 250 celebrations will also be simultaneously happening. That's going to create a spectacle. Frankly, actually, we just had Dave. He's going to be our next guest. He's coming. Dave Winters has just come up from the Intrepid. Love seeing that. But the spectacle that's going to be seen here is going to be amazing. That 50 different ships will be filling the Hudson River. Aircraft flying overhead, more than 40 tall ships are included. Personally, I got to tell you, RJ and Mary, I'm looking forward to seeing the U.S. Coast Guard Cutter Eagle. We're told that they should be directly in front of us the next hour at 11:15, along with the Pride of Baltimore and the Ticonderoga. There are ships from 22 nations that have made their journey here to New York, and that doesn't include all the naval gray hull ships also here for Fleet Week. They boosted to around 45 nations, all here to celebrate. It really is a very special day, a great way to add an exclamation point to America's 250th birthday.
1: Yeah, and to give you an idea of the military heritage and everything, we're going back to ships that were constructed in 1877 all the way up to modern-day 2016 ships. So really quite a swath there over our time in history. And then, of course, Robert, you mentioned the fireworks here in New York. And for the first time, New York has not seen this before. They will be going off from the Brooklyn Bridge, the Lower East River, and the Lower Hudson River.
0: It is
1: amazing, amazing.
0: It is absolute excitement.
1: And what was the ship that just went by?
2: That was the USS Farragut. That was an Arleigh Burke destroyer going up and down the Hudson during the review, all clad with, you know, red, white, and blue.
0: What are you looking forward to seeing, RJ? Let's see.
2: I have to tell you, I'm most looking forward to the flyovers, I think. That's just, you know, there's no replacement for that.
0: Listen, we're going to throw this show into a commercial break in about 45 seconds or so, but I will say the Blue Angels are scheduled to fly over somewhere between 10:15 and 10:20. We will be in commercial break about 3 minutes or so. I want to alert all of our affiliates today, by the way. We will have limited commercial breaks, so folks, be aware of that as well. The show is going to be a little different. And let's see what's coming. There's a lot ahead today. When we return, the Intrepid Museum's Executive Vice President and Sail 4th 250 Board Member, Dave Winters. He's already here at set. He's at the broadcast desk. He just came during the opening A block. Our loud and proud America 250 broadcast. We'll be back in 180 seconds.
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1: Oh, folks, boy, you missed the Blue Angels, and we just had the French Air, that was amazing, the Air Force go by. Nice to have all of you aboard with us today as we broadcast live across the USA. Happy 250th birthday, America. Mary and I and RJ are coming to you from the Intrepid and the Intrepid Museum. This is the historic, as you know, Essex-class aircraft carrier known as the Fighting One. It now lives as the Intrepid Museum here in New York City. Happening right in the front of us and all above us on this very hot day is the Sail 4th 250, an international aerial review that's going on right now, all part of the America 250 celebration.
2: That's right. And as Robert just said, before we went to break, Dave Winters is joining us here on set. He's the Executive Vice President of the Intrepid Museum. He's a busy man. He's also a board member with Sail 4th 250, and they are responsible for today's parade of tall ships. Yeah, welcome.
1: Dave, listen, thank you very much for joining us here and for hosting us. We really appreciate that today. Welcome to America's number one travel radio show.
3: Thank you for having me, and happy Independence Day.
1: Thank you so much. Was that amazing? I'm sorry, listen, our listeners around the country, they didn't get to, but what we just experienced, that was impressive, wasn't it?
3: Aircraft flyovers are amazing. They really are.
1: Absolutely. All right, so for over 33 years now, you've been working here. Today has to be a very special one for you. New York has never seen anything like what we're experiencing as we celebrate America's 250. I want you to talk about the Fighting One, and how important she's been to our nation. The ship survived kamikaze attacks, torpedoes. In many ways, it's a good symbol, I think, of American resilience and innovation, really, as we reflect on 250 years of history.
3: Absolutely right. The aircraft carrier Intrepid served for 31 years defending our nation, launched and served in the Pacific in World War II. As you said, was hit by 5 kamikazes at different times during that conflict. Over 250 sailors on board Intrepid lost their lives on that ship or in her aircraft. So today she serves as a monument to those men and a monument to all the men and women who served our nation throughout America's history.
2: Dave, to set the scene for our listeners tuned in across the USA, the USS Intrepid sits right here on the Hudson River. We're at Pier 82, 46th Street in New York City. You just literally used the word that I was going to use, because I've been coming here since it was first birthed here, which is, 1982?
3: Yes.
2: Yeah, I've been here many times. It's very stirring to be here for this special day today, but it really is a monument to freedom, both with all the warbirds that are here for people to see, its own history, and, of course, the innovation of space travel with the Enterprise.
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3: Very meaningful to me. This is an international, it's an American celebration, but it is international. We have friends all over the world. They're sharing this with us. Hopefully people internationally are hearing you. I just think that means so much. And again, as I said before, I ask Americans just to reflect on this day, understand what it's about, and never forget, never take for granted the freedom we enjoy.
2: Now, there are quite a few people here today, Dave. It's a wonderful turnout, great energy, and we have a lot of service members here, and we've met quite a few, and I think we're going to be interviewing one later who actually lived on the Intrepid and served on the Intrepid. But is this a military reception going on? Is this something that you do on a regular basis, like during Fleet Week, or...
3: Yeah, we have a reception to open Fleet Week every year.
2: Yeah.
3: Of course, this year is very special due to what we're celebrating. This celebration we're having here is a little bit larger than what we might normally have. But yeah, we're so happy to see so many men and women in uniform
2: yes.
3: here, because we honor them every day
2: yeah.
3: here at the Intrepid Museum. They're amazing. We love them. We respect their service. We honor their service. So just seeing uniforms just always makes me happy, because they're so professional.
2: Yes.
3: You know, and they're so dedicated to serving our nation. I just love seeing that.
2: They're incredibly dedicated. We've been here since 7 o'clock this morning, as have you. You've probably been here longer than we have.
1: I don't think you went home last night.
2: And we've all had a chance, all of us, to talk to some of the service members, right, RJ? And they're just very passionate and dedicated and proud to serve our country.
14: 100%. And that's, you know, like you were saying, any Fleet Week in the city is special, especially with the large number of service members, men and women that descend upon the city. But this year, it's different, and it's incredibly special to be here, especially at the Intrepid.
2: So I don't want to ask you to pick a favorite child, but I do have a question for you, since you've been here for more than 30 years, and you know this wonderful ship very well. For people listening who perhaps have not yet visited the Intrepid Museum, is there a particular aircraft on the ship? I do see you looking up to the sky, so I know you love aircraft as well, as they're flying over us literally as we're broadcasting. Is there a particular aircraft on the ship that you want to speak about that you think has played a pivotal role in American history or that you have a connection to?
3: Well, most of the aircraft that we have here are aircraft that have some relation to Intrepid. They either mm-hmm. flew off Intrepid during her time in service, or were in service during Intrepid's time. And we have several aircraft from nations that were our adversaries at that time. So having those, I don't want to call them enemy aircraft, but at the time they were.
2: Yeah, sure.
3: I think those are we have several of those. Those are very special to have. Right next to us, we have the British Airways Concorde, which of course is not a military aircraft, but it was a historical aircraft. You know, sound records. For setting speed records for flying over the Atlantic, and of course the Spatial Electric Press.
1: So, Dave, you know, let's talk about the Sail 4th 250. You're on the board.
3: Okay? Yes.
1: How long has this been being planned?
3: Years.
1: Yeah.
3: Sail 4250 has been planning this for five or six years at least. It's taken that much time and effort to pull together all the resources and support to make today possible.
1: And as these ships come in and the parade goes through today and passes in front of us, people can then go and get on the ships, because they're going to be docked around the city, yes?
3: Correct. We're going to have four tall ships right here at our pier starting tomorrow through Tuesday. Yes, people can come on. These are amazing ships. They're just so fascinating. Walk on their decks. That love to offer that.
1: Well, Dave, listen, again, thank you. We know it's a very busy day for you. Beautiful weather. A little hot, but, you know, so Mary and I, we've done this show from the beaches in Sicily, so, you know, we can handle this heat. So thanks again for the hospitality
2: yeah,
1: and for being
2: you,
1: with us live on set. Okay.
3: Thank you.
1: Thank you. All right. Well, listen, I mean, Mary, RJ, I mean, this it's just getting started. and all that's happening.
2: I mean, the aircraft, this literally is the review. They're just flying over. I'm trying to figure out what they all are, RJ. Yeah. I'm sure you know what most of these aircraft
1: are.
2: You
1: know what I find interesting?
2: What's that?
14: That is a modified C-130, but I'm not even quite sure what that is. That's unbelievable.
1: I find it interesting as we're looking across to New Jersey. No, all the people that are lined up over in New Jersey looking over at us, Mary.
2: Yeah.
1: You see that going on across the Hudson? All right, well, listen. Folks, I am going to get ready right now to take and send this back down to Bobby in Dallas. When we return on the other side of the break, today's special live remote America 250 broadcast will bring you more action. Plus, we're going to now send RJ out into the crowd. He's going to bring some thoughts of people who are gathered around today. Stay with us, folks. We'll be right back.
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0: With SRN News, I'm Jason Walker. FBI expanding its probe into Georgia's 2020 election, assigning hundreds of personnel to review records tied to Fulton County. Although Georgia's 2020 results were counted and audited and recounted again, confirming Joe Biden's win, President Trump argued the election was tainted by fraud. President Trump mixing politics with patriotic appeals to be commemorated the 250th anniversary of American independence, a moment he declared to be one of the most joyous and glorious milestones of all time. Meanwhile, very severe weather forcing the cancellation of some celebrations in several states, including Connecticut and Pennsylvania. Spectators at Boston's fireworks and concert were told to briefly seek shelter before events there were later resumed. SRN News.
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12: January, Gina Rogers was the historian aboard Seven Seas Grandeur for those travels. She joined us live on air during the January 17th, 2026 broadcast. Gina lives here in New York, so we figured, why not? We invited her to join us here at the historic Intrepid for today's live show, and we are very happy to have Gina here with us on this special day.
13: Gina, listen, it's great to see you again and have you here live on set. In Panama, you were on with us in hour two. Today, you made it to hour one.
12: You're going to host with us next.
13: Yeah, exactly. That's the case. So I got to say, so Gina, Bobby's telling us in our headset, just project a little more as you're talking back, okay, to us. Just talk a little louder back to us as we're going through this because of all the noise around us. So listen, Gina, from the historic Panama Canal to the historic USS Intrepid, our travels with you and the region team were great back in January. It's how we kicked off our 2026 America 250 coverage in a very special way. But what we're experiencing here today, also very special, historic in some ways, as we've already mentioned a few times on the show. I'm sure we'll continue to do that as it progresses. And what a way to add an exclamation point to celebrating our nation's 250th birthday. As a cultural historian, what are you enjoying? What's grabbed your attention so far that's unfolding around us? Okay, so hold on, Gina.
12: So we're having a little technical difficulty, and there goes another military flyover. There goes another military flyover.
13: Hey, Gina, we're going to just ask you to try this headset right here.
12: We're
13: going to
12: try a different headset with our guest, Gina.
13: We got folks got a little technical issue going on here. So
12: imagine the wind coming off the Hudson. Imagine about 500 people here.
13: Try that. How is that?
12: A lot going on.
14: I can hear you.
13: Okay, so Bobby, just tell us in depth. Okay, that's good.
14: I'll try.
12: Okay. Yes.
14: I'll scream.
13: Okay. Yes, exactly.
12: So start again.
13: So, Gina, go ahead. Tell
12: go
13: us.
12: Ahead.
14: I think it's wonderful to be here because there's so much history that we're seeing today. You know, the U.S. Navy Blue Angels, they're showing us some of their aircraft from the past. And then, of course, we get to see these beautiful, beautiful current aircraft. Now, what I really like about that is that the Blue Angels were formed in 1946. Just after World War II. And they're not just thrilling to watch. I mean, they're precision flying. They're part military tradition. They're part, I don't know, how on earth do human beings do this?
13: That's right. It's true.
14: But the Navy in 46 wanted to keep the public interest alive in naval aviation, and it worked. It boosted morale. Americans were proud of the skill and precision of their pilots. And it actually helped inspire a surge of enlistments.
12: You're making great points today because this is why we have these great air shows around the world today.
14: Well, I learned that the Blue Angels have actually flown internationally and had performances, and they have flown to over 500 million people around the world.
13: Yeah, between the Blue Angels, the Thunderbirds as well, which we have in the country, I mean, it really is amazing. It's no question about it. So, you know, as you know, in a few months, Mary and I, we're going to be traveling with show fans in Europe. We're going to begin in Malta. We're going to Italy, Croatia, Montenegro, Greece, and Turkey with Regent. Those countries have such deep history, Gina. But when you think about our nation celebrating its 250th birthday, as again, we're just being wowed in the sky. You know, we're still such a young nation in so many ways. The impact this country has had on the world in 250 years, it's immense. You know, do milestones like July 4th matter to a society, in your opinion?
14: I do. I think they're very important, the milestones, because it reminds us of the things we've accomplished. We get to see, look back, and actually enjoy our history. The world is watching as well.
13: Yeah, there's
14: And I think it's a nice reminder of just how fortunate we are to be Americans.
13: So, Gina, listen, as you know, we've sent RJ out into the crowd. He's got some folks that are going to be joining him right now. So we're going to see if he is connected and if he's ready to go. RJ?
12: Can you hear us?
15: Yeah. Can you hear me?
13: Okay, we can hear you. That's fine. So, you know, who have you caught up with and what do they want to say?
15: All right. So I'm here with Captain Williams. He's commander of the
16: United States Army Drill Team, sir.
15: Yes, United States Army Drill Team. You're fairly young as well for a captain.
16: I'm 25, sir.
15: Fantastic. And Captain Williams, where are you from?
16: Originally, I'm from Southern Illinois, a little town called Marion.
15: Marion, Illinois. Fantastic. So, you know, look, we're here. It's Fleet Week, Independence Day, our nation's 250th anniversary. What does, you know, America's 250th birthday mean to you?
16: America's 250th anniversary is of great significance to all of the people of America. All the hardship, all the struggles, all the hard work and dedication that the American people, all the sacrifices that they've made to get us to where we're at today is extensive. And here we are celebrating it, and it's a great moment in American history to be a part of that.
15: Absolutely. Now tell us a little bit about what you do as commander of the...
16: Yes, sir. So we're here on behalf of the New York Army Recruiting Battalion, and I'm with the Old Guard based out of Fort Myer, Virginia. Who I am is the commander of the United States Army Drill Team. So we are a precision drill platoon that executes ceremonies on a national, international level that acts as a goodwill ambassador for the Army. So we're a recruiting asset to the Army, and we also engage with the local population of American citizens or abroad to show a different side of the Army and show what a soldier looks like.
13: Absolutely. RJ, please thank him for his service.
15: No,
13: for us.
15: Well, look, it goes without saying. Obviously, Captain Williams, thanks so much. Thank you for your service. Thanks for being here today. We look forward to listening to you all later on today. All right.
16: Thank you, sir. I appreciate it. Thank you for your support.
15: Really appreciate it. Thank you. All right. So up next, we have my good friend Marty over here. Marty, can you tell us a little bit? Where are you from, Marty?
17: I'm from Brooklyn.
15: Marty from Brooklyn. Fantastic. And look, so you're wearing a hat. You served on the Intrepid. Can you tell us a little bit? First of all, thank you for your service. And we do have four A-10 Warthogs flying over right now. That's a little bit noisy. But tell us a little bit about your service and your history on the Intrepid.
17: I was on the Intrepid from 1964 to 1966. I was in a helicopter anti-submarine squadron. We used to chase Russian submarines over in the Mediterranean during the Cold War. It was like, you chase us and we chase you.
15: And if we were just speaking briefly before, you were also on board during one of the Gemini space mission retrieval pickups as well, correct?
17: Yes, the Molly Brown.
15: That's fantastic. So look, I think you do have your granddaughter here as well. She did mention Juliana over here, Marty's granddaughter. Juliana, say hi to America.
18: Hi, America.
15: All right, so it's our 250th anniversary as a country. Tell us a little bit, you know, what does 250 years of America of freedom mean to you?
18: Freedom means, like, a lot, because you could have whatever things you want to do and whatever things you want to say.
15: Amazing. Fantastic. Freedom of speech, First Amendment rights, you know, that's what it's all about. Juliana, thank you so much.
18: You're welcome.
15: All right. Marty, appreciate you being with us. Enjoy today, and thank you for your service.
17: I will. You're welcome. Thank you.
15: Pleasure. Thank you so much.
13: RJ, right. Well, listen, nice job. Appreciate that.
19: One more?
13: We've got one more, I think.
19: Yeah, there's one more.
13: Hi,
15: how's it going? So I'm RJ with Aurum World Travel. What's your name?
20: My name is Salam.
15: Pleasure to meet you. It's our 250th anniversary. You know, tell us a little bit. What does that mean to you? And can you name, you know, what are some freedoms that we're celebrating today that mean something to you?
20: It's really nice to be here celebrating, and it's a big milestone, 250 years of independence from Britain. I think it's a great way for us to showcase independence, even like for various reasons. Gives people freedom to act on things and to be able to really roam, be here even, just to watch all these airplane demonstrations. It's just an incredible thing to do, so happy to be here.
15: It really is. So thank you so much. I really appreciate your time.
20: Likewise. Take care.
15: Thank you.
13: Well, RJ, listen, nice job. So head back to the broadcast set, and we'll do it again next hour, okay?
15: All righty. Thanks.
13: So, Gina,
19: I've got a question for Gina. I know you. This is going to be.
13: I'll follow your lead on this.
19: So, as we continue along, Gina, I can see your excitement being here today. But let's talk a little bit about American culture, because we've got great innovators. We've had wonderful inventions. The Model T. We could go on and on. The phone. Great food, entertainment, sports. So many things that we've exported out into the world have started here in America. Is there anything you want to share that you think strikes a chord of America or American culture, or that folks around the world, you know, you travel a lot. When they think of America, what are some good things that have come out of America that you think they think of?
21: Well, you know, I do ask people, or they offer that information. And when people ask about American inventions, as you are, they usually expect big machines, you know, the Model T, the airplane, the assembly line, the light bulb, and of course, those matter. They matter very much. But I'm drawn, as a cultural historian, to cultural inventions. So I looked at things America created or reshaped that became part of daily life, and not just here, as I said, but around the world. If I started with one item, I would start with blue jeans.
19: Oh, good one.
13: You know, the American blue jeans,
19: right. No, it's true.
21: Denim was not invented in America, but this sturdy fabric has European roots. But the classic version of blue jeans, it's tied to Levi Strauss, who patented riveted work pants in 1873. they began life actually in America as workwear, right? Just practical, rugged clothing for miners and laborers and cowboys. But somehow, over the last 150 years, jeans have become one of America's great democratic garments. I think they transformed into a global symbol of American casual style and strongly American. I mean, because these days, presidents wear them, teenagers, rebels, movie stars wear them.
13: Gina, can you be an American and not own a pair of jeans? I'm not sure.
21: No, you cannot. That's the rule.
19: That's emphatic.
13: Gina Rogers.
21: I think there's an amendment.
13: There might be, and if not,
19: there
13: we
19: might
13: have to
19: be.
13: Make one.
19: We'll start exactly. one. We'll get it going
13: but
19: here.
13: Let me just expand upon it a little bit with you, because if you think about the influential Americans that have changed our world, right? You know, we could throw out folks like Ben Franklin or Thomas Edison or Alexander Graham Bell, but you know, we're a travel show, right? You think of what Henry Ford has done for us. You think about Orville and Wilbur Wright, right? I mean, we're here in New York, J.D. Rockefeller, Walt Disney. There are so many people. I could go on, you know, Mark Twain, such a traveler and so forth.
21: That's right.
13: Is there a person or people that are out there that you just really identify with that you think have really helped change America or influenced our society?
21: Well, today I look at the people who were in the military who served. And there are actually two groups that I really admire. The Tuskegee Airmen. I mean, that's a powerful American story. They were the first black military aviators in the U.S. Army's Air Force. And they served with distinction, extraordinary skill during World War II, all while facing discrimination, not just at home, but actually also in uniform. And the other are the Navajo Code Talkers. Because one of the most fascinating World War II stories is of the Navajo Code Talkers. They used the Navajo language to create a code that enemy forces couldn't break. It's such a beautiful twist, a native language that America had once tried to suppress. It actually became one of the tools that helped defend the country. So I think those people are really brave and notable.
19: Great examples of stories within our history of resilience and just the strong spirit.
13: Gina mentioned, Levi Strauss and Blue Jeans, but think of what Sam Walton has done, right?
19: Yes.
13: There's another person. There's so many
19: and
13: people.
19: And in entertainment, Gina, country. We already know from your presentations, I Love Lucy, 1951.
13: Oh, that's true. It's exactly
19: one
13: right.
19: of your classic American
13: TV later
19: series.
13: In the show, for sure. So Gina, listen, we did not take our normal 40 break, but we do have to hit our 49 break, and that is coming up. I know I alerted our stations earlier about that, so we're going to ask you to stay right where you are. We'll continue when we return. RJ, I could see, is working his way back over here to the broadcast desk, so we like that. And folks, I mean, you know, we're already headed. What are we looking at right now? Like almost 10:48 right now that we're at. I've got another segment to go this hour. Mary, I mean, the planes that we're seeing. If I could describe, though, besides the plane, the ships, and so forth in front of us, the amount of people gathered around us here, the Intrepid is throwing a party for everybody.
19: 100%. And you can hear these planes coming. You can hear the sound barrier. You can hear them before you see them. And
13: listen,
19: it's just an incredible sight. Robert,
13: exactly.
19: We have passed hors d'oeuvres. How lovely.
13: Exactly.
19: Thank you.
21: Like we're on grandeur.
19: Yeah,
13: we are.
19: Exactly.
13: Maybe the region folks are here.
19: I truly hope everyone listening today that this is inspiring all of you, and I hope you all have wonderful plans for today.
13: Folks, listen, we've got one more segment to go this hour. Another 60 minutes are ahead in hour two. The Sailforth 250 ships are ahead. They're going to be here that hour as the procession has begun. There's really no better way to spend your July 4th than with us. Thank you for doing it. We'll be back in 3 minutes.

0: 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We'll be right back.
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0: Our family photos are there, our music, our maps, our friendships, even our arguments, right?
1: Yeah.
0: And a historian 250 years from now could learn an awful lot about everyday American life from what's inside that one little device.
1: Yeah.
2: So, Gina, we're being told, Rudy's telling us he's got a question for you. So you're going to have to listen, Rudy. Make sure you talk loud because this is a loud and proud show today.
3: We just had some F-18s fly over. It is deafening over here.
2: Rudy, what do you want to ask Gina?
4: Well, Gina, I know you've done a lot of archaeological digs in places like Italy and Turkey and Greece. When you go to places like Herculaneum or Ephesus, I presume, maybe you haven't dug there, but you certainly know it. Do you see things that we as young as a young country have brought to bear on our country? I mean, the architecture, I think, is fairly obvious, you know, columns, yes, and that sort of thing. Anything more sophisticated than what I just said?
0: Well, the ports that I think of, I'm sorry, the ports, the places that I've gone, I see a lot of history, ancient history. Now, our oldest architecture is a couple of hundred years old, so it's very different. But one thing I notice is that in those countries, there was a lot of work done by hand, carving the stone, putting together beautiful door knockers. You know, there was so much precision and so much dedication to making something beautiful.
2: So I got to ask you, you know, one of the things that I love about America are the freedoms that we enjoy, right?
0: Yes.
2: The resilience of our nation. A lot of people have been asking, you know, what do I think what America 250 means? And I think it's the resilience. This country, in 250 years, we're a very resilient nation. The entrepreneurial spirit that's helped us prosper also is it's not lost on me. And so if you were summing up America's spirit or character, how would you do it?
0: I would probably look at some of the major accomplishments, again, that culturally changed our country. And I have a few.
2: Sure.
0: I think railroads, number one, these are trains that moved people and goods. And it's wonderful because they changed the way our sense of distance. Suddenly, the country became imaginable as connected, right? And I love the quirky detail that railroads help standardize the time zones in America.
2: Do you have one more?
0: Yes, I do. The Great Migration.
2: Oh, yeah.
1: Mm-hmm.
0: That was the Great Migration when millions of African Americans left the rural South for cities like Detroit, New York, Chicago, Philly, and L.A. That movement reshaped American cities in many ways. Music.
1: Music is what I'm thinking.
0: That's
1: in
0: right.
1: Detroit with jazz.
0: Music,
1: yeah.
0: Literature. Even food.
2: Well, Gina, we could go on and on. Unfortunately, we have the hard clock on the show, but thank you so much. Again, we are being dazzled today. There's no question about it. Thank you so much for being here on set with us today and helping us celebrate America. Great to see you in person today. We look forward to exploring more of the world, likely aboard a Regent ship together, okay?
0: I hope so.
2: Yes,
1: so do we.
2: We'll make it happen.
0: Thank you very much.
2: Thank
0: you.
2: So thank you. All right. So, you know, Mary, again, RJ, as we sit here and we just watch and what a show that's being put on. Folks, I hope some of you, if you good way to do this, put on NBC television, listen to the radio, of course, and you'll get to see what's happening like us, but you'll get to hear what we're saying about it as well. So right now we need to put a wrap on hour one. Hour two is going to begin in about 7 minutes after this top of the hour break. And the planes are going to continue to fly, all the tall ships, they've reached the Intrepid. We've got so much more still to come, and coming, as we speak. And we are going to celebrate America's 250th birthday on this special July 4th national broadcast in a way that we have never done before. So we'll be back after this top of the hour break. Don't go anywhere, folks. I'm going to throw it back to you there, Bobby, in Dallas. Take it away.
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3: News this hour from Town Hall. I'm Jason Walker. FBI dramatically expanding its investigation into Georgia's 2020 election, signing hundreds of personnel to review records at Fulton County. Here's correspondent Ken Lorman.
4: The Bureau has assigned 260 analysts from field offices nationwide to review Fulton County election records by mid-July. Federal agents previously seized ballots and other documents as part of the probe. Although Georgia's 2020 results were recounted and audited, confirming a win by Joe Biden, President Donald Trump has long argued that the election was tainted by fraud. Supporters of the review say a thorough investigation can help answer lingering questions and bolster confidence in election integrity. Ken Lorman reporting.
3: Public policy expert and former Trump economic advisor Steve Moore says it's a great time to be an American thanks to the Trump economy, and he adds many of the young progressives over in the Democrat Party actually believe socialism works, but he's optimistic most Americans know better.
5: Free enterprise and free markets work, and communism and socialism are a failure. And of course, he was 100% correct. That's what led to the collapse of the Soviet Union. It's, guess what? Socialism doesn't work. It's why the boat people left Cuba and risked their lives to come to the United States.
3: And Moore goes on to say that America needs to be very concerned about the policies of New York Mayor and Democrat Socialist Zoran Mamdani.
5: It's very dangerous for our country that we have one of our two parties that has been taken over by a very radical group of young people, because most of these people are young. They're in their 20s and 30s and early 40s, and they really believe in this agenda. It will be the ruination of America, but I don't think that's going to happen. I think most Americans realize that what makes this country great is our freedoms.
3: And more on these stories at townhall.com.
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0: Well, as that music plays, planes fly overhead, the tall ships pass in the front of us. Happy 250th birthday, America. This is hour two of America's number one travel radio show. It is Saturday, July 4th, 2026. It is just after 11 a.m. Eastern time here in New York City. And as I said an hour ago when I started this show, well, Mary and I and RJ, we are on a special live remote broadcast. What a great day it is for our country. We all have so much to be thankful for living in this great country. This is going to continue to be a loud and proud show today. Mary and I are coming to you from the Intrepid here on the west side of Manhattan. As I said, RJ's here at SETI. We're going to send it back out into the crowd in a little bit. So much has already happened. We're watching the fireboats right now spray us. If we could get out there, it would be like we're at an amusement park. You know, there's still a lot more to come this hour, and as well as once we wrap later at 12 noon today. So where to begin, Mary and RJ?
1: Oh, that's the question of the day. But first of all, I do want to begin with, we always open our remote broadcast with different music, and that music cred is a collaborative arrangement of Irving Berlin's God Bless America by Kevin McCullough, who is here on set with us today. We're going to speak with him in a minute. And Sam Levine on that sax for America 250. Beautiful, beautiful arrangement. But you know, Robert, I think it's really worth repeating that this is such a special day for our country. Every Independence Day is a great day to realize how fortunate we all are to live here in America. But there's no denying, you can look around at the energy here today and see these ships coming down the Hudson. This has some extra meaning to it. There are celebrations happening all across the country. We have the Great American State Fair happening in Washington, D.C. And this is just incredible what we're watching today.
0: RJ, what's your biggest takeaway this morning? The massive parade of tall ships have now reached us here at the Intrepid.
2: Well, you know, it really is just the scale of this. You know, and we were talking about this at the beginning of the first hour. Not only has this general event taken 5 to 6 years of planning and preparation, but we are not going to see something like this again for a very long time to come. I hope that's not the case, but realistically, it's going to be really hard to compete with this scale of both vessels here on the Hudson River right in front of us and aircraft.
0: It's going to be 50 years at least.
2: I feel like we've basically seen at this point, you know, maybe a couple percentage points of the entire, air capacity of the U.S. I mean, it's pretty insane.
0: There's no question about it. So, Rudy, you know, listen, what have you been hearing up there in Minnesota or watching on NBC television that's mirroring us? They're right near us. You know, what are some of your thoughts?
3: Well, you know, because I have the sound off on NBC, I'm seeing a lot of planes flying, and I'm trying to figure out whether some of them have gone down to Philadelphia to cruise over, or whether it's New York. Are there that many planes?
0: There have been tremendous
1: numbers. Close to 200 aircraft.
0: Yeah, that's what they're saying.
1: Yeah.
0: And listen,
1: yeah.
0: It just passed us the brand-new, powerful New York Fire Department's 343 fireboat just came by. Right behind it now, I've been waiting for this, is the U.S. Coast Guard Cutter Eagle. Her stars and stripes are flying proudly on her stern.
1: I'll go ahead and take the first tall ship that's coming for the pronunciation. Let's see. So this is the Netherlands. This is the Oosterschelde from the Netherlands. It's serving as the flagship ship of the Grand Parade of Sail. It's a beautiful ship. Beautiful. And the Netherlands were actually the first to salute the American flag. The Dutch governor saluted one of our warships.
0: Yes, they were.
1: Yeah.
0: There's no question about that.
1: That
0: is just very majestic. That's the word I would use. I realize it's radio. Trying to paint pictures with words for all of you out there, folks. So also joining us here on set, Mary mentioned it at the open, Kevin McCullough. People around the country know him as the host of the That Kevin Show. He's also part of our New York affiliate, AM 970 WNYM Radio. Kevin, welcome to America's number one travel radio show. What a way to celebrate America's 250th birthday.
4: Guys, it's so much fun to be with you. And as we were heading in today, it was amazing to just come over the George Washington Bridge and look down the river and already see the water vessels being lined up to come into port. But as we've been watching the planes for the last half hour, you know, you got the Blue Angels and then you got the mixed battalion of a 22 and a 35 and a bunch of Super Hornets. My brother-in-law is a Super Hornet NFO, so we are very, very jazzed. The whole McCullough clan's here today, and we just couldn't be any happier. And I think that this we should feel what we have in our heart today every day about our country, because the fact that we got to 250 is maybe an amazing miracle that only God himself could give us, and we need to live every day with this kind of gratitude.
0: Kevin, I've said it a couple times.
1: I was going to ask you, you've already answered it, but I think I'm pretty sure you you can expand on this, because I can hear it in your voice right now. You are proud to be an American.
4: I have no suffrage today for anybody who has come from somewhere else and wants to dump on this country. This is the most amazing opportunity birthed place that God ever allowed to come into being. And we weren't perfect when we were born, but God allowed Madison, in writing the Constitution, the Bill of Rights, to put remedies within our founding documents. Absolutely. That allowed us to correct original sins. There's no place else on earth that even cared about their original sins.
5: Yeah.
4: We are a unique place, blessed by God, given, as George Washington would say, divine favor by divine providence. And this is the kind of thing that we need to remind ourselves of. And those, I think you look in the faces of the people that are here for FIFA in the World Cup.
0: You are seeing
4: and people that.
0: That
4: don't know anything about America are loving America more than some of the people that live here. So it's like we need to capture some of that energy.
1: Yeah.
4: Again.
2: You know, I 100%, and I want to touch on something that you just mentioned as well. Obviously, our 250th is celebrating the publishing of our Declaration of Independence. But our nation's founding document, the Constitution, ratified in 1789, I suppose, or 83. I don't know. The Revolutionary War. Anyways, not a single founding government document of any country in the free world. They are all direct copies, or at least can call their original genesis back to our Constitution. You know, and so for over 200 years, we have been, you know, leading the free world. And, you know, like you said, there's just no other replacement.
4: Well, and prior to us existing, the people of any given state derived their rights from whatever the monarch or the tyranny said. And in our founding, we were so humbled that God gave us this land that we said, these are rights that he gives us, and we're going to go with
0: Kevin, we're
4: going to
0: have you hold that right there, because we actually need to go to our first commercial break this hour of the... look at what we're saying. It's amazing, folks. All right, so before we get to this first break, folks, I do want to remind all of our affiliates, as we did in hour one, we are going to have limited commercial breaks the rest of the way. When we return, however, Kevin McCullough, he's going to stay with us here for the G Block. We're going to be entertained for the next 3 minutes while we are away. Our loud and proud America 250 broadcast continues. If you don't want to come back in 3 minutes, well, look at it another way. We'll be back in 180 seconds.

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1: Well, nice to have all of you aboard with us today as we broadcast live across the USA. Happy 250th birthday, America. Mary and I and RJ are coming to you live from the Intrepid here in New York City, and happening in the front of us and above us and on this hot summer day, well, it is the Sailforth 250 and International Aerial Review that's going on, all part of America's 250th birthday celebration.
2: Fantastic day. And Kevin McCullough has stayed with us through the quick break as our play-by-play of what's happening around us on this July 4th continues. We're going to have some fun as we celebrate our great country. Kevin, right off the bat, what are two or three, I'll take two key moments in American history that you think have defined our country?
3: Well, I certainly think the defeating of the largest superpower on the planet in the revolution has to be the first, because we wouldn't be here without it.
2: Right.
3: And I would say that, you know, the premise to that, of those 56 dudes in wigs and powder on a hot July afternoon like what we're going to have here today, I mean, just
2: stifling.
3: Yeah, think
2: about the wigs, right.
3: and they're in Independence Hall, which is not air conditioned, and it is it's just blazing, and they've been there for weeks. And you had these 56 guys come from all these different places and agreed on big, big policy things and disagreed on other ones. And they were able to come to the conclusion that we had to be free to govern ourselves. It was really a radical thought in every way possible. So I would say the founding, the signing of the Declaration, that's it. And then I would say the ultimate defeat of Lee over Grant and the Civil War. I think that we needed to correct our original sin of slavery. It was gross, and
2: yeah,
3: there were so many abolitionists in the Revolution that made that point clear. I'm so not down with Joy Reid and other guys, gals out there that are being like, you know, America's founders were all just white men that used slaves to get rich. That couldn't be further from the truth. There were a handful of problematic areas where we needed to deal with them. But Madison, again, goes back to that beautiful construction of the Constitution that allowed us to not only have separation of powers, but then to eventually correct things that we didn't like. And it took us too long, but Lincoln and the end of slavery was probably the second.
1: So if we go macro, though, let's go a little further. I would say the U.S., though, entering World War I, that changed the course for this country in many ways, and really has had a profound impact on the world. Would you agree?
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3: And only reluctantly became the first president of the United States, and then walked away voluntarily after he had done what he felt like he could get done. That level of humility and honor and dignity, we just don't see in the process anymore.
1: And every president followed that until the 22nd Amendment, obviously, where now it mandated, because of Franklin Delano Roosevelt again, we had to have the 22nd Amendment to say, no, two terms and you're done.
3: Well, and I think it's kind of interesting, because I think if you were to really like dig down into FDR and JFK, you'd probably find they more aligned with Donald Trump than a lot of the guys back in those days, because it wasn't that they wanted to see Marxism or communism come to America. They tried to solve problems with the mechanisms that they had at the time, and they were very successful with it. I don't hold FDR in the same light as I hold an Alexandria Ocasio-Cortez or someone like for today's Democratic Party. But I think you have to say Donald Trump is in the top five because of what he's done in his limited amount of time in office, and seemingly with everyone opposing him at all times.
1: Well, and also, you know, again, the second president in history to serve two non-consecutive terms.
3: Yeah.
2: I just want to, I have a food culture question for you, but I do want to, when you got your first job when you were 16, I remember the first book that you bought. Do you remember?
14: I do. I bought Ron Chernow's biography of Ulysses S. Grant.
3: There you go.
14: Yeah.
2: Yeah.
3: One of the most underappreciated presidents.
14: Yeah. 100%.
2: Yeah. All right.
14: Good
2: food.
14: Friend of Mark Twain, too.
3: Yeah.
2: Food. Mark Twain. Excellent American writer. Right?
3: Well, absolutely. But he paid Grant after he left the White House to write his memoir.
2: To write his memoir.
3: Which saved Grant from poverty.
2: Right. Right. Food. American foods. We've exported a lot of foods. Hamburgers. Boston cream pie, the Omni Parker House in Boston, Key Lime Pie, Key West. When you think about just Americana foods, whether it's for the 4th of July, Independence Day, what do you think of?
1: Coca-Cola. Could use one right now.
3: Yeah, I think nothing beats a good T-bone. Like, there was what was the steak industry before the American West? I mean, and I grew up in Texas, so I'm kind of naturally inclined, but
2: yeah.
3: I mean, Tex-Mex, good barbecue. I mean, we've left our fingerprints.
2: Do you like Tex-Mex barbecue?
3: I like Tex-Mex, and I like barbecue, and I like Tex-Mex barbecue.
1: Well,
3: I like all of it.
1: Yeah. The Philadelphia cheesesteak, they would need a little, they need the beef for that.
2: That might be my pick, actually, the Philadelphia cheesesteak.
1: Think about really some of the things. Chicago deep dish pizza, we're here in New York, but I mean, it's different. So a lot of food.
3: The Midwestern brats.
1: Yeah.
3: I mean, without Wisconsin,
1: I mean,
3: you
1: can think about that stuff. You know, the lobster roll, we have a list of folks there. The brownie, you know, the Palmer House Hilton, a favorite hotel of ours and so forth, where it was created. You know, American cheese, gum, New York City, who knew?
14: Popcorn, too.
1: We got to keep going on. In the South, biscuits and gravy, couldn't go anywhere without that.
3: Oh, man, now you're talking home to me.
2: Hey, now you're making me hungry.
1: All right, well, Kevin, listen, thank you very much for spending some of your Independence Day here with us on set.
3: Thank you for acknowledging our nation's independence and being here and doing this. We need more people that care.
1: Well, it's been so important to us to be here. We love it. It's a great day. It's some way to really celebrate America's 250 for sure. I appreciate you being a part of it, okay? So
3: absolutely.
1: Thank you so much. All right, well, there we are on that. RJ, you're getting ready to go back out into the crowd, I'm told.
14: That I am.
1: Yeah, so you're going to go find some more people to join and see. We're going to get some man-on-the-street reports.
14: That's it, some more banter, see how people are feeling, what they're thinking, and go from there.
1: These ships are great that are going past us right now, looking for some more aircraft right now after last hour, but... there we are. Rudy, you hold tight there in St. Paul for us. I know we're doing everything we need you to do up there, so thank you for that. Folks, right now, the bottom of the hour break, it is going to begin in mere moments. We're going to go into commercial-free zone after that for the next two segments. Don't go anywhere. We want you to come right back with us. Today's big Let's Go America tour It is not a Let's Go America tour. Today's big America 250 live remote broadcast will be right back.
2: Should be a Let's Go America tour.
1: Well, the big Let's Go America tour is coming soon. We're doing that. That Pigeon Forge is on my mind. And then we are on our way to Malta. There the big Let's Go America tour has come.

0: With SRN News, I'm Jason Walker, former Trump economic advisor Steve Moore, telling the Salem Radio Network that America needs to keep a close eye on some of the young socialists, like New York City Mayor, Democrat socialist, Iran Mamdani, who's going to offer free buses and just about everything else free. Moore wonders how will we pay for it. President Trump mixing some politics with patriotic appeals as he commemorated the 250th anniversary of our great nation, a moment he declared as one of the most joyous and glorious milestones of all time. The president spoke late Sunday in Washington after storms prompted a two-hour evacuation. Meanwhile, severe weather forcing cancellation of a number of celebrations, primarily in the East Coast. This is SRN News.
1: Charlie died after taking a single pill that turned out to be counterfeit.
2: He was having back issues, and it was a counterfeit poisonous pill.
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12: So many times, whether it's weddings, honeymoon travel, destination weddings, whatever you can think of in the romance department of travel, they are also the official travel partner for the registry for Bloomingdale's. And if you're planning to take a bucket list trip on the romance side, you are not going to find two travel advisors with more passion and knowledge than Kara and Harlan, the travel siblings.
13: All right, so listen, we're doing a lot clearly here. We've got the technical we're dealing with, everything going on around us. How great is this to do it in person rather than on our show hotline? Say hello to America, Kara and Harlan, and happy 250th birthday.
14: Happy 250th. We are so excited to be here.
15: Oh, thank you, guys. This is
14: a thrill.
13: Well, listen, all right, so you're both New Yorkers. You grew up in nearby Connecticut. I want you to share some thoughts with everyone tuned in about all that we're experiencing and what's grabbed your attention the most so far today. Kara?
14: What's grabbed my attention the most, there's in our hearts, our father was a World War II a Marine in the Pacific, so seeing all the Marines and being in front of the Intrepid is such a thrill and an honor for us.
15: I feel like he's sitting here with us. He would be thrilled. It's such an honor to be among military and military families. We really, really do respect.
13: And there's so many around us right now. I mean, this is really beautiful in many ways. Would you agree?
14: This is such a stunning setup today. Who knew? We've been living in New York forever and never came here on July 4th.
12: Well, you can't now because this is the pinnacle today, right? Next year will just be July 4th. So from all the positive energy that you're alluding to that we're seeing today, all of this great energy around us with military families and people visiting, many millions of Americans are on the move this weekend celebrating, and many people will be traveling this summer. This is a big travel year here in America. Are there any hot spots across the United States that you're seeing that are strong demand right now in the romance travel world? Or
14: historic destinations are so popular right now, from Charleston, South Carolina, walking around to Philly. We're so surprised at all the requests we're getting for D.C. and just these historic destinations.
15: Especially themed weddings around the historic destinations, such as Colorado, Utah, beautiful scenery, beach, Maine. These are really popular.
13: So, a question I'll have for the both of you. What are some ways that you say that America has changed or positively impacted weddings or honeymoons?
15: Oh, so much so. First of all, you have to look at mode of transportation, getting the guests to a wedding, which is what we still do today. But back in the Revolutionary War days, it was very difficult to travel amongst the 13 colonies.
13: Right.
15: So therefore, weddings were really very much around the home, the church, or the house of worship, and the backyard. That was extremely
13: popular.
15: Not today. Not today. A lot changed after World War II. Mobility. Grandma got off the French line and the United States lines and said, I'll try an airplane. Don't worry.
13: Thank you, Wright brothers. Right.
15: Thank you. Yeah. Another great invention, air travel in America.
14: And the rise of Hollywood influenced glamorous parties. And
13: it has had such a profound impact on it, no question about it. All right, so I'm told, we did this last hour, Kara and Harlan. You know, RJ is here with us. We just sent him out into the crowd. We want to see who he has and if he's caught up with. RJ, can you hear me? Let's see if he can hear me. RJ, are you hearing me?
16: And then.
13: Yes, can you hear me, RJ?
16: I can, oh, yeah, sorry. I'm tuning in now.
13: All right, there we go, folks. Again, it's live radio. It's all I keep saying throughout the show. Who do you have with us this
16: hour?
13: All
16: right, so I got a lovely group of ladies over here. We're just going to go rapid fire, quick questions here on our 250th. Go ahead. So what is, just give me your names, and then I got a couple questions for you.
17: Michelle.
16: Okay.
17: Lydia.
16: All right, Michelle and Lydia. So we're here right next to the Intrepid, 250th anniversary of our Declaration of Independence, our country's birthday. Can either of you, I just want to hear a important American individual to you and why, and why you think, you know, what makes them special?
17: Michelle Obama.
16: Of course.
17: She is important because I was born in 83. She is the only first lady that I can remember affecting change, especially as like a kid. Like, my food changed at school. Like,
16: we start getting carrots and celery, you know, instead of just like cardboard, you know. Like,
17: so like things that actually like affected me. And I think she's just amazing, and I feel like she embodies America.
16: Sure, fantastic. All right, and you.
18: I will also give you another first lady, Eleanor Roosevelt, with her work on the human rights, the UN Human Rights Treaty, that she really affected change across the entire world and made sure that everybody was recognized by their government and any other governments that might try to oppress them.
16: That's an amazing answer. Lydia, Michelle, thank you so much. Have a great rest of your day. Happy Independence Day. All right, and I'm standing here next to another group of gentlemen. So go ahead, just give me your name and where you're coming from today.
19: Winton from Atlanta, Georgia.
16: All right, Winton, fantastic. And you, sir?
20: My name is Reggie. I'm from Westchester County, New York.
16: Excellent, Reggie. And you?
20: My name is Cornelius, and I'm from Baltimore, actually.
16: Cornelius from Baltimore. All right, so you're from all over. Are you? What brings you here to the city today for Independence Day?
21: Just visiting. Just wanted to see New York, and come out and travel a little bit. So,
22: well, just partaking in the celebration, being among the people, seeing everybody together in unity. You know, it's a great thing.
20: I think the display is one of the best displays in the world of power and freedom, and I really appreciate it.
16: And so just tell me, in a word or in a sentence, what is Freedom 250, you know, our 250th anniversary, all the freedoms that this country has brought the world, what does it mean to you?
21: At least in terms of today's Independence Day, not only is it the nationally recognized Independence Day of the United States, but also it's a reminder that this nation was founded on the idea that all people are created equal and that this is a land of opportunity. And I think that it's sort of, this day is a sort of reminder of the hope that we can fulfill that idea as a nation.
13: I'm saying amazing. Amen to that. These are good guests.
22: You know, personally, I feel like the 4th of July and the celebration, what it's turned into over the years, it gives people a chance to celebrate, something to look forward to, something to be proud about. And I feel like even today you see people of all different types of races, religions, backgrounds just celebrating, having a good time together. And I just feel like today the world needs more of that. So it's great.
17: Amen.
16: It's what it's all about. A fantastic answer. Cornelius, you.
20: I think that it represents a significant event, but you know, every year is a once in a lifetime event. There's always going to be a next Independence Day, hopefully. But I think that this one is a great display, like I said before, but it also gives hope to know that we can come together and actually try to move forward for a better effort and to make next year even grander and better than the year before that.
13: So RJ, listen, you can hear us. Give those guys a high five.
16: 100%. Yeah. Gentlemen, handshakes over here. Absolutely. You know, and that's what 250, what we're celebrating today, is all about.
13: Oh, we got one more.
17: One more.
16: Absolutely. And so over here, gentlemen, thank you so much. We have Marianne from New Rochelle, New York. Marianne, you were here for the bicentennial celebrations in New York City on the Hudson in 1976. Can you tell us a little bit about that and maybe what makes today different?
23: Yes, I'd love to. Thank you, RJ. 50 years ago, I was a lot younger, and I remember the parade of sails along the Hudson River. At that time, the West Side Highway, which is the major artery along here, was closed to vehicle traffic. And everyone in New York City was allowed to promenade along it at quite a nice height and view all of the ships. It was very, very impressive. And that's why when I heard that it was happening again this year, I said I had to.
16: You had to make it happen.
23: I had to be here.
16: Marianne, thank you so much. Wonderful to meet you, and enjoy the rest of your Independence Day. Thank you.
13: Well, RJ, all right, back to you guys. Nice job. Appreciate that. Head on back to the broadcast desk.
16: You got it.
24: All right. Oh, that's so inspiring.
13: Listen, the diversity
24: and
13: of the man on the street today.
24: The diversity of answers, and but all about inspiration and hope for the country. I love it. I actually got a little teared up there. That was lovely. RJ, thank you. So, Harlan, this next question is totally not about history. We're going to have some fun with TV and movies.
25: Oh.
24: How's that? Does that work for you?
25: Yes.
24: Okay.
25: Yes.
24: If you had to pick a TV show, a series, a movie, anything in the entertainment that has come out of America that you think has just been huge, what would you say?
25: I think you'd have to say I Love Lucy.
24: Yeah.
25: There's no question.
24: Yeah.
25: Because the writing was so classic, but also when you watch shows of a certain era, and keep in mind they were done in a certain era, usually there was a certain language that was not used, you know, there was formality a little bit more, so they had to make the situation work. And I think that's
13: when you
25: really
13: think
25: exciting.
13: Of television,
24: yeah.
13: I would agree. Now listen,
24: yeah.
13: If we were kids, you could talk about Sesame Street, right? That's been unbelievable with the country. But you know, you think about Carol Burnett Show, Johnny Carson, and so
25: correct.
13: Forth, what he did. That we've had so many defunding, but if there was a movie out there, I mean, a lot of people say The Godfather. I love it being Sicilian, although the Sicilians don't like the Godfather movie. But is there a movie out there that you connect to?
25: Oh, absolutely. I connect to a movie called Hidden Figures because think that is the true American story.
24: Mm-hmm.
25: Today, I think that is what we're celebrating, the inclusiveness and also respect for one another, really listening and really understanding we're all a part of America. This is our country.
13: By the way, I would like America just in general. A little more respect would be nice. It would be nice once in a while, right? Would help life out for all of us.
25: Yes.
13: So, Kara, the question I'm going to have for you is so many influential Americans that we've had over the years. Any American that really you connect with that you think, wow, you know, that person, he or she really made a difference?
14: For me, it's classically Barack Obama.
13: Okay, so you've got the, you're going presidents. You're going
14: not to be political.
13: He's one of our presidents. It's all out there.
14: And Michelle, okay. I feel that they are the way that they made us feel and make us feel when they speak. And
13: Ned, did you?
0: I totally agree.
13: Well, yeah. Listen, there are so many people. But if you think about, we were talking about influential Americans like Henry Ford, obviously.
0: Oh.
13: Or obviously, if we go down to, you know, we were joking earlier about Gina when she was on with us. She was talking about Levi Strauss with blue jeans. But,
0: yes.
13: You know, Sam Walton and what we've done. But, I mean, certainly we can go the presidential route. But is there potentially a musician or a singer that's out there for you, Kara, who has impacted the world? American, though.
14: This is hard to choose.
13: Okay.
14: I have a past life in the music industry.
13: I know, that's why I'm asking the question.
14: This is so hard for me to choose from so many eras, but Ella Fitzgerald really does it for me.
1: Mm-hmm.
14: I bet you probably didn't expect me to say that.
13: You know what?
1: I'm not surprised.
13: I wasn't sure when I was there, you know.
14: Because I almost was going to say Steve Perry. So how do you go from one to
1: the other? Okay, that would surprise
13: me. There's a juxtaposition.
1: I like Steve Perry, but there is a contrast there. Harlan, same question. You're a former opera singer. So who do you love in music?
0: Oh, this is a tough question because I did get to actually
13: It's got to be American.
1: It's got to be American.
0: No, American singer. Oh, my God. You know, one of my proud moments was assisting Beverly Sills with the reunions at the New York City Opera. So I have to say Beverly Sills.
1: Oh, wow.
13: You know what I'm not getting? I'm not getting Elvis Presley.
1: Harlan.
13: You know.
1: Yeah.
13: I'm not getting. I don't know where. I don't know why I was thinking that, but anyway, that's just for me. You could think Frank Sinatra. We got all these other folks that are out there. We just had here in New York yesterday, I realize very modern, but, you know, clearly fits in your wheelhouse, Taylor Swift and The Wedding. So there's another one I'm sure a lot of younger people
1: Chuck
13: would
1: Berry.
13: Say. Well, listen.
1: All the guitar foundations.
13: Yeah, BB King, right?
0: And my sister was surprised I didn't say Rosemary Clooney, but that was actually my really.
1: I'm shocked.
0: I know she's shocked because that's a great, her life, great American story.
13: All right, so Kara and Harlan, we did not take our 40 break. We blew right through that. We do have to take this 49 break, so we want you to stay right where you are. We're going to continue when we return. RJ's working his way back here as well. Mary, I'm looking out right now to the sail of ships that we're seeing. I see the French ship coming. We've got the list from NBC.
1: Yeah, we can recognize that flag very easily.
13: So if I let's see if I can do this in real time and how quickly I can do this. Can we get to the front? There we are. That's Mary. You're my French when it comes to the accents here. Is it the
1: Belle Poule?
13: The Belle Poule we are looking at, folks. Belle Poule. It's marking its 400th anniversary. The French Navy, which actually flew over us earlier
1: today.
13: Oh, yeah,
1: they're celebrating their 400th anniversary this year, and they're helping us celebrate our 250th.
13: This ship right now, I'm looking at 123 feet, 111 foot tall mast. Look at that. I mean, that's unbelievable. RJ made it back before the break. I wasn't expecting that. All right, folks, listen, we're going to get ready to send you back down there, down to Dallas and with Bobby. One more segment to go today. The Sail 4th 250 tall ship parade, so impressive. Happening right here in the front of us. We are so happy that you're spending part of your July 4th with us. A lot to come today over the next segment. A lot to come tonight here in New York. All that's happening in Washington and around our great nation. Don't go anywhere. We're back in 3 minutes.

0: 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We'll be right back.
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0: Only the massive ships, you know, the Cunarders, you know, all the Blue Riband winners, you know, yeah. if you're an ocean liner historic. And
1: well, we know you love to cruise.
0: Join like I am. Yeah. Yes.
1: So listen,
0: so as we sit here,
1: you know, we're going to soon have to wrap today's broadcast. I tell you, it's been such a wonderful day. Biggest takeaway from each one of you, Harlan first, then Kara.
0: The biggest takeaway is that being an American is about compassion, vitality, optimism, and that we all have contributed to this great country, every one of us.
1: Love it. Okay. Kara?
2: It truly is the land of opportunity. That's what I always think of, freedom in the land of opportunity. As much as we travel, our dad, who fought for this country in World War II, always said, Kara, Harlan, there's no place like America.
1: Well, and there is not. So listen, thank you both for being here. You've made it an extra special day for us. Really appreciate that. I want to let everybody know they can just go to thetravelsiblings.com, thetravelsiblings.com. That you are not going to have a better wedding, honeymoon, all the preparation
3: than a destination. Wedding,
1: Harlan
3: engagement.
1: And Kara, they have got you covered. So thanks both of you.
2: Thank you so much for
0: thank
2: having
0: you.
2: Me.
3: Thank you. Love you guys. Thank
1: appreciate
3: you.
1: It. So, RJ, listen, I mean, your takeaway from today.
4: You know, it's just, it's amazing to see, you know, through all the vitriol and all the nonsense in the media right now about the current state of things, people still remember, you know, what this country stands for. And a day like today is just is no better example of that. We have, you know, beautiful weather, amazing, you know, exhibition of ships here on the Hudson and aircraft and all the men and women in uniform surrounding us right now and just, you know, regular, ordinary American citizens. It's amazing to see everybody sort of, again, we're all here to celebrate one thing, and that is just how darn good this country is.
1: So, Rudy, I know you've been here all show long for us. Appreciate that. You've heard the program, but really, what does America mean to you? And, what did you take? What's your takeaway from today?
5: Well, what America means to me, I guess because, you know, most all my life I've been a journalist, so freedom, the First Amendment is what America means to me. And when I travel abroad a lot, and I see that the First Amendment would not necessarily apply in a lot of other countries. I feel very grateful to be an American. I just can't believe the array of ships, and either with sails or with
1: Well, Rudy, they're engines. Going on. We've just seen ships from Chile, Colombia, Dominican Republic,
5: Monaco,
3: more coming. India.
1: Mary, real quick for you before we wrap, what's today meant to you? And takeaway.
3: It's been a day of goosebumps and inspiration, meeting a lot of veterans, several of whom one RJ interviewed who've actually served on this Intrepid, and other military members here, and just watching their passion for what they do to serve our country. Has been incredibly inspiring for me today.
1: Well, I echo that, Mary. Again, we are a resilient country. Go celebrate America today, everyone. Don't listen to the negativity and the nonsense that's out there. We all know we live in the greatest nation on earth. Today is a day to celebrate. There's no question about it. But right now, we need to put a wrap on things for today. The celebrations are going to continue here at the Intrepid in New York, down in Washington, D.C., all across our great nation. I hope you enjoy it. Again, thank you for being a part of the show. Next week's program will be an encore presentation. We'll be back with all of you live on Saturday, July 20th at 10 a.m. Eastern Time. RJ, I think you've got an open road coming then for us.
4: I think so.
1: Lincoln Highway, I believe. That's going to tie in nicely. Happy 250th birthday, America. Be proud. Go celebrate. Our loud and proud show is over and out. Bobby, take it away.

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14: In the next term, as long as God willing, everything stays on the court the way it is today. Go ahead.
15: Well, Mark, just so your listeners know what you're talking about, the Supreme Court accepted two cases for the next term the Second Amendment Foundation has filed on the solvent bans, one in the state of Connecticut and one in Cook County, Illinois, and they've combined them both for oral arguments. So now your audience knows exactly what you're talking about. And I think when you talk about a 6-3 ruling, I think that's pretty solid that we could expect a 6-3. I'm hoping for a 7-2. But again, I keep hoping that one of the Democratic-nominated judges on the Supreme Court will give up the politics and go along with protecting Second Amendment rights. There's five major cases. It hasn't happened so far. But maybe number six will be the magic bullet.
14: I'm curious if you think it's seven. A lot of people have a lot of reservations about Roberts. And, you know, when it comes to these cases, Alan, we're 5-0. He's ruled with us in all five of those cases. I think that makes it impossible for him. Well, maybe nothing's impossible, but it certainly would fly in the face of everything that he has written or everything that he has concurred with or voted with in those other five cases. I don't see him going anywhere. Where do you see that seventh vote coming? Any idea? Or who would you be hopeful that one of the three? Can you want to name one?
15: Well, I don't want to name one. It could be one of two of them. But Sotomayor referenced the fact that, you know, semi-automatic firearms known as known as assault weapons are in fact commonly owned. She wrote that in a decision that she didn't go along with us on, but she admitted it. And so there's a chance there that maybe she's in play or in motion. And then there's Kagan, who understands where we're all coming from on gun rights, but politically she hasn't been there with us, so she hasn't ruled in our favor. So there's some possibilities there. But 6-3, I think, is pretty solid. I think Roberts has taken the position to move slowly, and that's what's built up our frustration, because the right delayed is the right denied. So he's moved very slowly on taking some of these Second Amendment cases. But ultimately, he always turns around and supports our position. So I'm pretty confident we will have him.
14: Well, when you look at Kavanaugh's opinion, after the cert was denied in the Maryland case, which was your case as well, in the Fourth Circuit, which should have been taken, in my estimation, maybe not. It might be too early to tell right now. That's the impatient mark coming out. But it seems to me that we see the court building upon itself here in a post-Bruin environment, and what Kavanaugh wrote has ultimately come true. It leads me to believe. Now, and I think you're right about Sotomayor, by the way. I've talked about it on the show. It's going to be very difficult for her, kind of hypocritical there, because she did acknowledge in that ruling that these were guns in common use and that they could not be banned because they were in common use. So, if anybody's going to move on that, it would be Sotomayor. That would be my guess, not putting words in your mouth. Ketanji Brown, she already respected, supposedly, the precedent set in Bruin and then went right back and didn't care about it in the Wolford case, you know, because, of course, I'm talking about the Hamani case, which was 9-0. So a lot of interesting dynamics in play. Let's assume we win those cases, which I think I'm fairly positive we will win. How does that

0: Hi, guys, it's Mark. Look, I think you'll agree with me that as gun owners, we need to have each other's backs. That's regardless of what state we call home. Here at AAR, we discuss it every day, and we're heard in every state. Right now, Virginians desperately need our help. That means me, and that means you. You've heard the old saying, there's power in numbers, and helping in Virginia is as simple as joining Virginia Citizens Defense League. I'm a member, and I don't live in Virginia. You don't have to live there to join and stand up for your rights, because it is your rights. What you're seeing in Virginia is what the Democrats will do to you if they take all three levers of power in Washington, D.C. in the future, and it is possible. 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It is $25 for a one-year membership. 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Virginia is at the tip of the spear now. It could very well be all of us next. VCDL.org.
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6: News this hour from Town Hall. I'm Jason Walker. Well, a Delta Airlines flight and an apparent high-flying piece of a firework got into little contact in the sky. Here's John Scott.
7: The pilot of Delta Flight 1070.

0: 26 notified air traffic controllers just before landing at Chicago Midway International Airport on Saturday night that a firework hit the commercial airliner. The pilot described feeling a big bang on the plane. Both the Federal Aviation Administration and Delta said the plane landed safely. None of the 52 passengers or six crew members were injured, and mechanics found no damage to the aircraft. John Scott reporting.
1: Well, former Trump economic advisor Steve Moore telling the Salem Radio Network New York City Mayor, Democrat Socialist Zoran Mamdani, is saying he's going to offer free buses, but someone has to pay for that.
2: People are very angry about inflation and the rising cost of services and goods, you know, housing, healthcare, groceries, filling up your tank. But if you look at the things over the last 30 years that are the most expensive, where you've had the most inflation, it's been in areas like healthcare and education. Gee, who runs the healthcare and education industry? Oh, yeah, government. So now we're going to hand over all the rest of the industries to government. How stupid is that? You know, they're going to have free bus service and free housing in New York City. Well, who's going to pay for that?
1: Meanwhile, severe weather forcing cancellation of a number of celebrations over the weekend, primarily in Connecticut and Pennsylvania. Spectators at Boston's fireworks and eventual concert were told to briefly seek shelter before those events could resume. Three people have died, seven others rescued from a boat that capsized in a Wisconsin lake during a very strong storm. Number of injuries reported in nearby communities, toppled trees, knocked down power lines, and damaged buildings. More on these stories, townhall.com.
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18: And here we go, ladies and gentlemen. Buckle down. The hours are going to fly right by. They always do. And we've got a bunch of new affiliates. We're going to name names here coming up shortly. But a real special one to me, Ann Arbor, Michigan. WAM, WAAM. Welcome in, Ann Arbor, Michigan. Love you guys. Spent a lot of years there from 9 to 15 years old in Ann Arbor, Michigan. Lived right down the road from the corner of Nixon Blewett. At the time, Nixon was president. That's how old I am. Nixon Blewett. Greg in Dallas, Texas. We're here in the Carr Firearms Group studios. Tell people where they can watch, and let's go right to Jared. We've got him for two segments, and he just got out of D.C., and we want to talk about his interview with Sakata at ATF. Go for it, Greg.
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18: I got to say it, Jared, you're looking good, baby. Looking good, and I know you're sounding good. How you doing, man?
20: Good, man. It's always good to be here with you. How's it going?
18: Oh, it's going great, man. Now, I'm going to just preface the start of this conversation with this. I've watched your videos for years. Have you ever been this busy?
20: No.
18: It's been crazy, hasn't it been? I mean, you've been putting out how many videos a day?
20: Anywhere between one and four lately. It's been a good couple weeks for us, but we can't let our foot off the throttle.
18: No, we can't. That's why it stays busy, ladies and gentlemen. And Jared and I had a fun off-air conversation. We talk a lot just a couple days back. I said it's kind of like every time I'm afraid to take lunch because I'm afraid I'm going to miss something else breaking, and you agreed immediately and then had to go because you were getting back to putting your second video up for the day. Now, on top of that, you just traveled to Washington, D.C., Jared, so let's go there. You had an opportunity, and I did watch the full hour and 38-minute long-form video. And then the segment split up. And before we get started, tell people where they can go watch that, of course. And then let's get into the meat. Go for it.
20: Sure. So head over to my YouTube channel. I was blessed to go to the ATF headquarters and interview not only the director, but the chief legal counsel for ATF. And I think there's a lot of information in there that people want to know. And it would make me feel much better if people watched it.
18: Yeah, it's good. It's real good. In fact, ladies and gentlemen, it's so good. My plan was to have a series of clips that we could break out. But, you know, his answers, Jared, correct me if I'm wrong. For example, let's start with the pistol brace, okay, which was a big part of the conversation. You've got about a 10 to 12 minute video out on that. I really want to get into the meat of that, not necessarily because of the brace itself, but because of what he said. And if I when I went in and I looked at trying to pull these clips out, The answer was so long, I wouldn't have been able to do it in a small chunk. So I want to just be able to have an opportunity to talk with you about it, because I can hear a lot of people on our side being very concerned with his answer, and I want you to break down why they would be and why not. And I'll set it up with this. You flat out asked him about the pistol brace rule, flat out asked him, and he gave about a 9-minute response before I heard anything of any significance relative to what I wanted to hear. But that's somebody who I'm waiting for a specific thing. Break it down for us.
20: Sure. First off, I will preface by I don't support any infringement. I don't support rules by ATF. With that said, I had to go in there and be willing to have the conversation and build a rapport. So he had answered a question about the pistol braces on two other interviews he's done with people in our realm, Coleon Noir and Shermichael Singleton, both friends of mine. And I thought that the way he left it was kind of vague, and I got a ton of feedback who wanted me to get more information on that. So when he did answer the question when I pressed, he did answer it 100% by the law. Mm-hmm. And regardless of what we feel or what we want to happen immediately, he is bound by the law Congress set because he's in law enforcement and, you know, the administration is the executive branch. He's basically telling everybody, we're not coming after you. We're not enforcing this rule. However, if you do get jammed up, it's somehow in law enforcement, whether it's a domestic or anything else, and the local cop has to ask ATF to classify an item that's under 26 inches in total length or under 16 inches in barrel length, according to the NFA, which is very specific in black and white, they will answer it by the law. So it sounds like your pistol brace firearms could still get you into a jam. ATF's not jamming you. It's going to be the locals. However, that could change the next director we get. We need to direct our anger in the right spot. The director of ATF can't change anything, honestly. And I'm not sticking up for them at all. Congress is the only people who can change that. Or these lawsuits we have by SAF, GOA, FPC, NRA, blah, blah, blah, blah, blah, looking to get rid of that portion of the NFA for SBRs, SBSs, and CANs.
18: You know, what I heard from him was a little bit disturbing. Now, I've interviewed his boss, Todd Blanche. Mm-hmm. I have not yet had an interview with him. I intend on doing that on the program in the very near future. But having said that, I heard you don't have anything to worry about your government coming after you. And all I could hear was Ronald Reagan. Mm-hmm. The famous nine words, I'm from the government and I'm here to help. Yes. So he basically is asking us to trust him that they're not going to come pounding on our door. And he made it very clear in your interview with him at the outset of that 10-minute video today. Guys, make sure to go watch that at Guns and Gadgets. If you can do it when you get off the air today while it's fresh in your mind, please do so. Very, very important. He made it clear he had a brace. He made it clear that he registered it during what you brought up as the amnesty period. Now, Greg, I found mine again. I don't know where it went, but it came back. It just came back to me. I lost it for a while, Jared. I don't know where they all went, but they're back. Now, those words concern me, and I could hear a lot of members on our side saying, oh, okay, because our basic framework is based around we don't trust government, period, particularly when it comes to our Second Amendment rights. So I'm just going to ask this question of you. Somebody from the administration is likely listening. Why should we believe him?
20: You know, I did speak with the director on and off camera for quite a while, and I did get a good feel of him. I do have a good judgment of character. It's been a strength of mine throughout my career. I think he's not something or someone we need to worry about. He has his, at least he's saying the right things. He also answers to people, and that's who we have to worry about. I don't trust government, period. I told them to their face, I don't believe in the rules, their infringements. But these guys, you know, you've heard this phrase before, I'm doing my job. And it's unfortunate. And if you remember, I did a video several months ago where ATF had employees who were answering the phone in the NFA division, mm-hmm. and who shouldn't have been giving out information. They told everybody that, you know what, we don't care what's on it as far as a brace or a stock. If it's under 16 inches, it's an SBR. And according to the NFA and GCA, we're good to go. And that's kind of what the director told us, and that's what people need to understand. So know what's in your collection. Don't do anything stupid. You know, don't get into a domestic. Don't go robbing a bank. Don't do anything dumb, and I think you're good to go. But I don't trust the government.
18: There's that but, and we were left with that but. Now, I'll tell you, I know I don't have any fear. I didn't fear Pam Bondi. okay, because I knew she respected who her boss was. And I made that clear on this program a number of times. I do not fear Cicada at all. I certainly don't fear Todd Blanche. I've sat down and had a conversation with him on the radio, and I talked with him outside of that off the record as well. And he made it very clear to me that their goal was to lock up our Second Amendment rights, even if we lose the midterms. He said it won't matter. He said, we don't want to lose the midterms, but even if we do, our ultimate goal here is to lock up our Second Amendment rights so for future generations we don't have those concerns. I didn't come away from that. Again, I want to point out, ladies and gentlemen, I'm not hammering Cicada on this at all. I'm talking about the position that he's in as the director of the ATF. He made it very clear. It's not going to be ATF that's banging on your door. Don't get yourself in any trouble. But, and there was that but again, yeah. It's the letter of the law, and they will, and he made it, he did make it very clear in your interview that he will, in fact, enforce the letter of the law. And you also made it very clear, we're getting ready to take a break, Jared, so I'll take us to the break with this. We'll come back and discuss it. I'll let you break down what else you felt was very important in that interview because you conducted it. It was all dynamite. But we're going to run out of time. So let me just do this. When we come back, we're going to go right back to Jared. Ladies and gentlemen, you know where to go. It's armedamericanradio.com. 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Put your cell phone in one of those Faraday bags, and guess what happens? You disappear. It's pretty much that simple. I've been using them for years. Armed American Radio's Monster Cast continues. We'll be right back with Jared Yanis, Guns and Gadgets. Don't go away.

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10: when we were hooking up to set up the date, I was specifically asked if I wanted to have Robert there, and I said yes, because he is a very, very smart guy, and he's someone who has a lot of good insight on the behind the scenes and like the new rules and what they're trying to attempt to do, which is to make it much harder for that next administration to flip things on their head once there is a change.
11: Which is why, while I don't trust the government, it's why I trust these men individually, because I've had conversations personal. So I trust them individually. But, and I, you know, when you talk about their ultimate boss, we're talking about Donald Trump, who is the individual who has put all of this in motion to see to it that our two-way rights are, in fact, locked up permanently. I have no fear. Do you have any other fear of anything above them at DOJ going up to the White House that we need to be concerned with? Is there another butt in there somewhere that could happen from the White House?
10: I don't think so. I think the pushback Donald Trump got from take the guns first, due process second, he learned a very, very painful lesson on that one. So I think he's going to stay where it is, which is why he even mentioned the Second Amendment last night when he was addressing the country for the 250th.
11: All right. He made very clear that this was Congress's responsibility. And we don't have to just talk about that in terms of pistol brace. We can talk about other regulations, et cetera, can kind of get, you know, mixed into the fold here. Do you get the sense that are they pressuring Congress to help them along the lines behind the scenes? Is Sakata involved, or could he be, or even should he be, in saying, look, guys, you got to fix this because you're making my job difficult. I'm very pro-gun. I want gun owners to trust us. I don't want them to fear the ATF, and that's going to require you?
10: Well, I don't think he can do that. That's not his role, right? You can't just walk up to a senator or a congressman and say, you know, this is what you need to do. He did make it very clear that he would be willing to guide them and advise them on things they could do to make it easier for the American gun owner. But ultimately, Americans need to put pressure on their representatives and senators if they want anything to happen, or be that change and run for office and maybe be the one we need in there.
11: What other changes? I asked this from a position of knowledge because I watched the full videos and I brushed up on them again today, but I want to get your response really without a question. Some of the concerns that you had, or maybe not even concerns, but for example, ATF right now is getting ready to put more public questioning out there, public comments. You want to explain why and what they're doing there? What changes can we foresee based on your conversation from Sakata?
10: Sure. Actually, one of the things I was very surprised to hear from them is they look forward to reading people's comments on these new rules. 37 or 39 we're up to right now, and they want our feedback, whether we're for it or against it, or we would be for it if this would change. And they're really looking to make it easier on the legal, lawful American gun owner and focus on criminals, which is, when's the last time you heard an ATF director say that?
11: Yeah.
10: But some of the changes are, like, if you want to have an SBR, you can use, if you want to make an SBR, you can use the marking that's already on that gun instead of re-engraving it. They want things to be done faster as far as NFA paperwork and times. For instance, utilize your driver's license picture instead of submitting your two passport photos.
11: Time after time after time.
10: Every single time, yeah.
11: Right.
10: It's crazy, yeah. They do have some good ideas. I did tell them, I still don't think you have the ability to make rules. Like, what would George Washington say?
11: Right.
10: I understand why they're doing some of the ones that they're doing. For instance, they want to get rid of the lifetime of keeping records from FFLs that go out of business.
11: Right.
10: Before Biden, it was 20 to 30 years. Biden made it lifetime. They want to go back to that 20 to 30 years specifically because when they do traces on guns found at crime scenes, they get hits up to 20 to 30 years. And anything after that, the way he explained it to me, is not really helpful. So they don't need those. And part of that rule would be to destroy all of the records after that mark. So the ones that we're all worried about, you know, you hear the billion transactions they have.
11: Yeah. Yeah.
10: They would get rid of that. How do we ensure that? I don't know, but that's what the rule is.
11: Well, we have to trust government here, Jared, okay? We have to trust that these men are telling us the facts. And again, I don't believe Sakata is in any way misleading anybody. I know that he feels that, and he does want to get that taken care of. But again, the proof is in the pudding, and at some point we hear that comment that you made in the previous segment, you know, I'm just doing my job. And those are scary words, too. All right, let's move forward now. Huge week. Cert granted. Here we are. Now we've got it. Gottlieb thinks it could be 7-2. He believes Sotomayor, he didn't, I kind of threw Sotomayor out, although he mentioned her. She made those statements that you and I have talked about before that it might likely come back to bite her, and I believe it was the Rahimi decision when she said that guns are in common use, can't be banned. She respected that precedent. Therefore, shouldn't that be a 7-2? We know Ketanji Brown's a no. We know Kagan's a no. But could we see 7-2 coming up in a victory in a hardware, these two hardware cases combined in oral arguments?
10: Yeah, that's what I think, too. It would have been 6-3 if she didn't open her mouth, but now she's kind of locked herself in a corner if she wants to keep any type of honor. But yeah. I also think one thing that many people aren't discussing is they held over the Duncan case, and that's the magazine ban case, and they're not done with that. So they'll take a month or two off here, and then we might actually have the hardware with the ARs and the hardware with the magazines, and it could be a really, really good term next year.
11: Yeah, let's explain to listeners what Jared means by that, ladies and gentlemen, is that case is still alive and has not been denied cert. So any idea of when they could or might or why they're holding off on that now? I mean, why didn't they just go 1-2-3 throat punch like our banner up here says on the screen?
10: Well, knowing how they've been operating and how they go slow with the Second Amendment, I think they'll probably hold that case. They'll keep punting it every time they have an opportunity to give it cert until we get something with these hardware cases. And then hopefully they don't GVR it, which is grant certiorari, vacate, and remand. But maybe they do hear that case towards the middle or end of the term, and we get a total slam dunk in a decision with the two hardware cases and the guns.
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11: 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Adel, Georgia, right down the road from me, WDDQ FM. 92.1, that's the Albany area down there. 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Welcome to the broadcast. WSFB-AM, Quitman, Georgia, that's also near Valdosta. And, of course, WSFB on the FM translator, 99.1 as well. So there you have it. Welcome to the program. It's great to have you on the broadcast. 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I'll know more about that discount tomorrow, so be tuning in to Armed American Radio's Daily Defense. Let's get right over to AWR Hawkins, Breitbart News. My other brother from another mother. AWR, how you doing, man?
25: I'm doing great. Great to be with you.
11: Oh, always a pleasure. Did you have a good 4th of July, I hope?
25: Oh, yes.
11: All right, good deal. So listen, I just had Jared Yanis on. The 1-2-3 throat punch continues, A-Dubs. You had some information. We were talking. He just interviewed Cicada, which you did as well a few weeks back in D.C. when you were up there. And you're now reporting, and I found this interesting, that Cicada told you just this past week that his agency has actually worked to speed up the approval process for Virginians trying to buy guns before the state's gun ban took effect. Now, of course, there's an injunction there. But that's good news, is it not?
25: Oh, yeah, it's good. Yeah, I was, Robert and I talked, we talked on Wednesday, I believe. No, we talked on Thursday and talked about that. And what I like about it is it's in keeping with what he said, that there's going to be a new direction at the ATF. It's going to be a friend to the law-abiding gun owner, not an enemy. And if anybody's ever made good on their word so far, yeah. He's making good on his word, and I think we're fortunate to have him as an ATF director.
11: Oh, there's no question about it, you know. And he did make very clear to Jared in his interview, and I know he did with you as well, that while they're good friends of gun owners, they're still bound by law, and Congress has some splaining to do. Correct? In changing nonsense.
25: That is true. He doesn't have the opportunity to just arbitrarily go against law. Doesn't have that opportunity. So you're right. So he's still bound by some things, but. I'm writing a piece tomorrow, and I want so bad to tell you, but I'm not, because I don't want somebody to hear this and then quote it in their own piece. But I'll tell you a few things tomorrow. Just everybody keep their eyes and ears open. I'll be doing a post at Breitbart tomorrow. I'll tell you some plans that he has.
11: Guys, it's real easy to find AWR's work over there. You can do just what we do, and we do it every day, all day long. 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Just pull up whatever search engine you use, AWR Hawkins, Breitbart News, and you'll get a complete rundown, because it will come up. The first one that pops up is AWR author at Breitbart. Make sure to click on that, and you can keep up with AWR's work as it gets out and gets published all day, every single day. As much as I hate to do this, A-Dubs, I got to go here. I got to go to Taylor Swift and Travis Kelce. Why am I doing that? Because you put a great piece up that reminds us they hate our guns, but boy, they love their guns. And the title of the piece at Breitbart, ladies and gentlemen, is From Gun Control to Gun Patrol, U.S. Army over 120 Police Turned Madison Square Garden into a Fortress for Taylor Swift's Star-Studded Wedding. You try to turn your place into a fortress in New York City and see what happens to you. AWR, the hypocrisy drips everywhere, doesn't it?
25: Oh, yeah, it's all...
11: Golly.
25: You know, She spent the last few years bragging when she donated to March for Our Lives. She's done numerous things, made comments in support of gun control, but it's the classic, this for thee, not I mean this for me, not for thee. It's a classic deal, and it's laughable. It's not a bit surprising, but it needed to be highlighted because people need to remember how hypocritical these people are.
11: Yeah, and Mondani and the rest of them are surrounded
25: by
11: guns.
25: I don't even care if Taylor Swift hates guns. See, I don't care, because then what she needs to do is not own a gun. That's fine. But she doesn't need to spend money trying to keep me from having a gun because she doesn't like guns. That's the hypocrisy that I'm pointing out, because she wants to spend money for a group that wants to keep me disarmed, and then she gets married and has 150, 160 plus police officers of various levels armed, keeping her safe. It's a joke.
11: Yeah, as a multi-billionaire that she is, I can promise you, ladies and gentlemen, she is absolutely surrounded by armed security. I don't know too much. I don't pay any attention to her. I would recognize her voice, but I don't know her music. And you know, that's not saying anything negative. It's just not what I listen to. I don't listen to that pop. I guess there's a few songs.
25: Well, last time I was in your car, that's all we listened to. You said, listen to this. And it was just Taylor Swift.
11: He's lying, ladies and gentlemen. He's lying. He couldn't hear it anyway because the top was down. But regardless, the hypocrisy here, though, again, I don't know much about her activism, but I can certainly see that she would kind of play that way, although Kelce seems to be somewhat conservative, so I don't know. We'll see what happens, but the hypocrisy, I do appreciate you pointing that out. Now, because we have the Higgins and Viramontes cases, that's Grant v. Higgins and Viramontes v. Cook County. Those are the two Second Amendment Foundation cases that have been granted cert. We had Alan Gottlieb on for the first hour of the program, and I know you've spoken to Alan a lot over these very busy last few weeks. These cases are being consolidated, and of course the ruling, it will determine whether AR-15s and similar rifles are protected by the Second and 14th Amendments. We're pretty confident that's going to happen. But there's a California case currently before the Ninth Circuit. That's Miller v. Bonta. And it challenges California bans similar to those challenged in Higgins and Viramontes. What did the Ninth Circuit do?
25: They issued a stay. They're going to wait and see what the Supreme Court does. And to be honest with you, I can't blame them, because they're probably going to uphold the Ninth Circuit, would probably uphold the gun control. And they don't want to be humiliated, and they're going to be humiliated. If they make that move right now, then when the Supreme Court hands down their decision, reminding people that, yes, the Second Amendment does protect commonly owned AR-15 rifles, then it's going to just humiliate the ninth. What I like to think, I'm going a step further in my own mind, is that some of these liberal courts are getting tired of just being humiliated and reversed and vacated and everything else. And I am. I hope they are. I hope that they wake up tired every day. And I hope that it just keeps getting worse for them. And so the Supreme Court so far has been doing a bang-up job. And I can't wait for their ruling next year on the cases you mentioned.
11: Oh, God willing, we're breathing at that time because I know how that's going to turn out. I know we're going to take a break, but when we come back, I want to ask you a little bit about that just to get a prediction. We've got 60 seconds. So let me go here. We have enough time. Thank you, Greg, for that. AWR, Alan felt that, you know, upcoming could be 7-2 because of Sotomayor's comments in what I believe was the Rahimi case, where she absolutely flat out, and we talked about it here, guys, and at AWR, I think you and I talked about it as well, when she acknowledged that guns in common use can't be banned. Is that statement going to come back to haunt her? Could that be a 7 in that decision rather than 6-3?
25: I'm going to make a guess that's wild. I'm going 6-3 or 8-1, which is a very weird ruling. But I believe Jackson is going to be the immovable one. She is an ideologue first class. So it wouldn't shock me to see everyone realize this is an indefensible position to call ARs unprotected. It wouldn't shock me for 8 justices to say that and then Jackson to go, they don't have protection.
11: All right, we're getting ready to take a break. Hang in there, ladies and gentlemen. We're going to be right back after this. I think when we come back, I want to stay in California. Let me go to that 8-1. I'm making a note of it right now. That's interesting. Can't wait to pick your brain on that one. I think I know where you're going. You might be able to change my mind. We'll talk about it in greater detail. And I also want to talk about California reacting to the DOJ lawsuit because they're getting pounded out there, as is Virginia. We have a lot more to cover with AWR Hawkins right after this.
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11: Hi, guys, it's Mark. Look, I think you'll agree with me that as gun owners, we need to have each other's backs. 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Here at AAR, we discuss it every day, and we're heard in every state. 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
25: They shift from talking about pistols to talking about machine guns. And then after Bonta talks about machine guns, he says, post-Bruin, the Ninth Circuit has held that machine guns are dangerous and unusual. So then he claims, because he presumes his own argument is correct, he presumes his own answer, then he's saying, well, if it applies to machine guns, it applies to Glock. He doesn't say it that way, but that's what he intimates. So
11: right.
25: Glocks are dangerous and unusual. Well, I mean, you know a syllogism. I know people know. All mortals are human. Socrates was mortal. Therefore, Socrates is human. But if you're Banca, his line of thinking would be all mortals are human. Socrates was mortal. Therefore, he's made of chocolate. That's how senseless this argument is. And he's going to take this to court. They're going to laugh at him.
11: Yeah.
25: They're going to laugh at him like I used to laugh at the old Benny Hill episodes when they were on late at night. That's how hard they're going to laugh at Bonta.
11: Yeah, it's going to be really fun to watch. There's no doubt. Let's talk about people to laugh at. Every Town for Gun Safety. You've got a great piece up. Every Town for Gun Safety worried by reckless Supreme Court cases challenging ban on AR-15s. They need to be worried. And I want your opinion, because you had gone fishing last week, but I want your opinion on how, because they're very quiet right now, what do you think is going on behind the scenes? Let's first address your article, and then let's go back behind the scenes of what you think is happening behind the scenes, because they've got to be scurrying like the cockroaches and rats that they are. They have to be.
25: Oh, yeah. Well, I just think the bottom line is they fundraise off of promises to ban these guns. And so they know that if Supreme Court rules, that ability is gone. And who knows how many millions that represents that they take in with all the hysteria they create around AR-15 rifles. And once that ability is gone, they're going to have to find a new way to fundraise. And I would bet you anything, that's what they're doing right now. They're trying to get proactive. They're going ahead and assuming that they're going to lose this case, which I believe they are. And so they're trying to figure out what is a new fundraising tactic we can make so we can keep paying all this money that we pay our executives. And I bet that's what they're huddled up doing right now.
11: You did, in fact, point out how much money they were making to the tune of $400,000 a year and on up. And that was base pay, ladies and gentlemen. They're paying themselves big bucks. But they're losing. And here's what Every Town Law's Janet Carter said, defending AR-15 bans, as AWR covered. These laws are critical public safety measures, and they are consistent with the Second Amendment. There, you heard that, ladies and gentlemen. Six federal appeals courts have rightly upheld assault weapons and large-capacity magazine laws. We urge the Supreme Court to follow suit. Supreme Court's not going to follow suit. What she's telling you is that those are all liberal courts, activist judges, and Bruin is going to shoot every single one of those down. So can't wait to see that, AWR. I had a request from someone that said, can we end on a happy ending story with AWR? I believe that was Texas Huntsman in the chat. And I figure, yeah, why not? How about I read one of your headlines, and then if you've got another one and we have enough time, we'll also go there. But we have a headline here from AWR Hawkins. And let me find it here. Here it is. Alleged intruder in critical condition after home occupant opens fire. What happened and where? Give us the lowdown. These are happy endings.
25: I can't remember the town. I have to remember the town. Was that Huntsville?
11: That's Huntsville, Alabama. Yes, sir.
25: That's right. Yeah. Well, I mean, the guy came in, and they told him not to, and he came in anyway, and I believe he uttered some threats. And so he got to see that muzzle flash, you know. You never want to see the muzzle flash. And, of course, what that does mean, odds are that you survived because you can remember.

0: 25-plus-year, 30-year school teacher, and her district allowed it as well. That's just great news, isn't it, AWR? I got 20 seconds.
1: Sure it is. Classroom defense. You know, that should be our priority. And you can say this is a gun-free zone all you want, and all that does is tell the killer when he comes in, no one will be able to stop him. But if you give a teacher a gun and an administrator a gun, and you don't tell anybody which teacher has it and which administrator has it, when that guy comes in, he's got to roll the dice. And hopefully, after he rolls them, they fill him with about 17 holes. And I'm just talking about his forehead. That's what I hope happens.
0: Well, here's the deal. Those laws are incredibly effective because the same thing has happened in Florida as well, ladies and gentlemen, as in nothing has happened since they've passed those Guardian programs. And I got to hand it to Jim Irvine and the guys at Buckeye Firearms, who for years started working on this, and they've been wildly successful with the Safer Act, et cetera, in arming people in schools. And ladies and gentlemen, it has been a big help. AWR Hawkins, we love you, man. Fan favorite for a reason. Longtime OG at Armed American Radio, man. AWR Hawkins, Breitbart News. Just search him up. You'll find everything he writes. Stay up with him. Get some alerts. Make comments on his stuff. He'll love him. When we come back, a classic Armed American Radio roundtable, 6 after.
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0: Hi, guys. It's Mark. Look, I think you'll agree with me that as gun owners, we need to have each other's backs. That's regardless of what state we call home. Here at AAR, we discuss it every day, and we're heard in every state. Right now, Virginians desperately need our help. That means me, and that means you. You've heard the old saying, there's power in numbers, and helping in Virginia is as simple as joining Virginia Citizens Defense League. I'm a member, and I don't live in Virginia. 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Virginia is at the tip of the spear now. It could very well be all of us next. VCDL.org.
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7: News this hour from Town Hall. I'm Jason Walker. New polling suggesting Democrats might be facing a much tougher path than expected in the battle for control of the U.S. Senate. Here's correspondent Ken Lorman.
8: A Fox News poll finds Republican Senator Susan Collins leading Democrat Graham Platner by 3 points in Maine. Meantime, Democrats could face a difficult numbers game nationally. They need a net gain of 4 seats to win Senate control, but currently lead in only one Republican-held seat, North Carolina. Republicans hold advantages in Iowa, Alaska, and Ohio, with Texas rated as a toss-up. A number of political analysts say the map favors Republicans because many of the key contests are in traditionally red states. Ken Lorman reporting.
7: Texas Attorney General, meanwhile, speaking out.
9: Speaking with me, Texas Attorney General and Republican Senate candidate Ken

0: Paxton discussed why he believes election integrity is critical to the future of the country.
1: Because if you cannot protect your elections, the left will take them over by cheating. And once they control it, then they control the apparatus. They'll never let you go. They'll cheat forever. And so it's very important that you maintain that election integrity and that we gain it back through things like the Save America Act. Because if we lose that, we are going to lose the country because nothing else will be done. We'll be stuck in elections that are not true and not fair.
0: Willie Nelson, Washington.
2: President Trump has given pardons to 11 people. Now, they include 9 who had been identified by the White House as having helped people bypass emissions control systems on their vehicles. Severe weather forcing the cancellation of numerous 4th of July celebrations, mainly in the Northeast. Spectators at Boston's fireworks and concert were told to briefly seek shelter, which they did. Hours later, most of those events resumed. More on these stories, townhall.com.
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1: And here we go, ladies and gentlemen. Hour three is upon us. Moves right along. Just boot, scoot, and boogie. And Greg in Dallas, Texas, in the Carr Firearms Group studios at the Texas mothership. It looks like a UFO with all the bells and whistles and red lights and all the cool stuff going on behind you. How you doing?
17: Not too bad, man. It was a pretty good weekend.
1: Did you celebrate hard? Real hard?
17: Yeah. I mean, my gosh, yeah. It's Texas. Yeah, we were just throwing down out here. Every direction I turned Saturday night was fireworks, and fireworks within 5 miles of distance.
1: Yeah, it sounded like a war zone.
17: 100%.
1: It always does, but this one was,
17: it was special.
1: This one was special. It was really something. And, you know, with me, my history buff in me, I just sat and imagine being a resident of Gettysburg when the battle broke out there and what it sounded like, you know?
17: Yeah.
1: Because that's kind of what it sounded like.
17: Or when you're in Hattiesburg out in Mississippi and you're traveling through the historic area, there's a hotel out there that's on an old battlefield, and you can still see some of the old cannons and some of the old structures that was out there. I love that stuff.
1: Well, Gettysburg, there's still projectiles in some of the buildings, the historic buildings that
17: have
1: markers on them that were here. Yeah, it's remarkable. And then you throw in the screaming and yelling and all that stuff going on. It's just crazy. But that's what goes through my mind. That's just, I guess I'm weird that way, you know?
17: Yeah, I think about that when I go to San Antonio for the Alamo.
1: Well, I'll tell you what, we're live on all of our platforms for everybody. Tell people where they can watch us, and then we'll get going with the guests.
17: Yeah, sure. Places to watch the show are going to be YouTube and Rumble. 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
1: You almost said chop. I'm wondering if you grilled pork chops, but I'll save that for
17: wish
1: the next
17: I had.
1: Time. All right, let's go to the phones. Brad Primo, CEO of Ledslingers, combat vet and former law enforcement officer. How you doing, my brother?
18: Doing great, Mark. How are you?
1: I'm doing wonderful. And, you know, I asked everybody for a headshot today so I could get them up on the thumbnails. And Brad's, they've got you in a Detroit hat, which is the picture you sent me. But it doesn't quite look like you, but it was as close as I could get. So don't be offended if you watch it, okay, on the screens.
18: Yeah, I saw it. I'm not offended. I thought it looked pretty good. So no complaints here.
1: Made you good looking, right? It works. I said, hey, do me a favor. Make him better looking. Make him look younger. There you go. Brad Primo. Justin Moon, CEO of Carr Arms. Justin, how are you? Happy Independence 250th birthday week. How are you, my brother?
19: Doing good, Mark. Thanks for having me, and happy birthday, America.
1: Man, you celebrated up there. I know you did.
19: Yeah, we had a great 4th of July party.
1: Yeah, I can't
19: wait
1: for October. Yeah, well, you got to do that. Barbecue's the big deal. We'll talk about what everybody barbecued in a little bit. And Ryan Petty, who I would normally ask, where in the world is Ryan Petty today? But Ryan, you just landed. I want people to know your dedication to this program. You just got out of an Uber at your hotel, checked in, went right to the room, and you made it here within 1 minute. How are you, man? Thanks for everything you do.
20: I made it. If I hadn't done the mobile check-in and had my room key on my phone, I would have never made it. But I'm here. I'm live. I even logged into the video, Mark. I got in. So.
1: Oh, good. Well, you know what? Let's just go ahead and bring you up right now because I see you in there. So there's Ryan Petty. So we can do that, and we can put the other two guys' mugs over there. There's Ryan Petty. There we go. All right. So, you know, Ryan, let me start with you because I've got you right now. I just had a fascinating conversation with one, two, three Throat Punch, Alan Gottlieb, for the entire hour in hour one. I know you were traveling. And that was followed up by Jared Yanis and AWR Hawkins, both of whom met personally with Cicada at ATF. We'll go there with the crew in just a moment. But Alan said something really interesting
14: These are the two cases going to Supreme Court next year that are going to wipe out AR-15, the hardware cases. Both are Second Amendment Foundation cases. He felt this could be a 7-2 decision possibly when I laid down 6-3. Sotomayor's comments, Ryan, might come back to haunt her as she, I believe it was the Rahimi case. I know it was before Hamani, so I think it was the Rahimi case. Would have been the only opportunity she had. When she reiterated that Bruin precedent tells us that guns in common use cannot be banned. Is she a possible vote in a assault weapons ban case?
20: I mean, so, I mean, anything's possible at this point. And with her citing precedents like that, who knows? I mean, anything could happen. Absolutely. It could be 8-1. I mean, I think we can count Jackson not understanding the arguments presented before her, and she'll vote just ideologically the way she always does. But you could get a Sotomayor or a Kagan even going along with it because of the Bruin precedent. We are in unprecedented territory.
14: Yeah, we are, to set precedent. And Brad, what I find really interesting about this, AWR threw out a possible 8-1. And he was thinking everybody but Ketanji Brown, because all three of the liberal justices, in one way or another, Brad, over the last three Second Amendment cases that have come down, that being Wolford, Hamani, and prior to that, Rahimi, they have all acknowledged the precedent set by Bruin. Now, it didn't matter in Wolford because it was a 6-3, but they have at least acknowledged it. How do you see something like this shaking down? And you know, could we lose it? I mean, let's go there, too.
18: I mean, I don't foresee any losses. When it comes down to how they vote, I mean, you know, anything's on the table. My gut, though, is that, you know, they're going to fall in line. They're going to go more with their ideology as opposed to what the law says. So, I mean, I'd be shocked if it was something you know, like less than a 6-3 or something like that. If it was 7-2, I'd be shocked. I don't foresee the other ones, you know, voting the right way. I think they're going to vote with their, you know, with their handlers, whatever they tell them. It's not going to matter. We're going to win. So I don't really get too wrapped up in what the vote's going to be.
14: Yeah, my solid call is 6-3, I believe. And that's just looking back historically, and because we're 5-0 with the court, with the makeup of this court, I have a feeling that that's going to wind up being 6-3. It's possible Sotomayor, because of her statements, might have no choice. That could be 7-2 for that very reason. Justin, how do you see this shaking out?
19: Well, you know, as long as we win, that's what counts. I mean, if one of the Democrats votes with us, I mean, you know, it gives us more credibility, but it really doesn't matter. I mean, it's just basically.
14: Do we need them for credibility, though, Justin, really, honestly? Do we need them for credibility?
19: I mean, you know that if it was a swing vote, they would vote against us. So, I mean, it doesn't really mean anything.
14: Do you fear Roberts at all in an assault?
19: Roberts is the problem. He's voted against us a number of times, but I don't think he would at this point, given the precedents which the court has established, you know, with their current rulings.
14: Which he has, by the way, been in the majority in all five of those cases. I really don't see him, Ryan, shaking out at this stage of the game. It would seem illogical at best if I were Dr. Spock. That's just simply not logical, Ryan.
20: Yeah, but he's been a bit of a disappointment on a number of fronts, right? And so it's funny that we're having the conversation, could Kagan or Sotomayor join with the conservative justices and supporting or restoring, as it were, our Second Amendment rights? And the question is really around where Roberts will be. But I think it's probably, you know, 6-3. 7-2, something like that. But, you know, Brad said it, and so did Justin. At the end of the day, it won't matter. But nice to get to pick off one or two of them is that I think it makes it harder for a future court to reverse it. Now, that doesn't mean they can't reverse it, but you've got two liberal justices, or, you know, at least justices that were put in by by a Democratic president is difficult, I think.
14: It's interesting. When we come back from this break, I'll throw one little monkey wrench into the Roberts thing, and then we'll toss it around the table just because we can. 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We're growing by leaps and bounds. 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And please subscribe. Ring the little bell. We put videos out every single day, and you'll get them. Minimum of three go up just about every single day for you. Keep you up on your Second Amendment news and the comings and goings at Armed American Radio's MonsterCast and the Daily Defense. When we come back, we continue the conversation. We'll stay on. I want to go back to Roberts briefly, and then we'll move on to something else. We'll be right back with the crew. Don't go away.
0: Hi, guys, it's Mark. Look, I think you'll agree with me that as gun owners, we need to have each other's backs. That's regardless of what state we call home. Here at AAR, we discuss it every day, and we're heard in every state. Right now, Virginians desperately need our help. 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
14: Just a moment. 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But the National Rifle Association's John Comerford will be here, and we're going to talk about it in great detail with Mr. Comerford from the NRA-ILA. 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I will have more information on the continuation of that discount. And thank you to all of you who have picked up that $250 off on that amazing CP16 water purifier over there. We have it at the house. I know Ryan Petty has one. Dr. John Adine's got one. They all love them. All right, guys, let's go back to the table. And, Ryan, I'm going to bring you back up on the screen here just because I can. And we'll see if we can pull him up. His camera looks blank, but we should be able to hear him. He's in a hotel room. No big deal. But, Brad, let me go to you. And I would talk about Roberts for just a moment. You heard what Ryan was saying about Roberts being a swing vote. And as I point out, Roberts has voted with us in all five cases. I don't think we lose Roberts. However, if Roberts knows it's a 6-3 and a 5-4 still wins it, if there's anybody on that bench, I could see him trying to make a statement when it comes to a ban, because no ban case or anything like it has ever been taken up when it comes to hardware, Brad. So that is somewhat of a concern. While it's an outlier, it is a concern. Tell me how you feel about that.
18: Yeah, it is. I mean, it seems to me like Roberts, when he chickens out, he chickens out on the stuff that would make huge waves. For example, like the birthright citizenship cases last week. I mean, if they had ruled in the administration's favor, I mean, it would have been a big deal, and it would have had some pretty big shockwaves, that most of us, I think, would be okay with. But, Obamacare, there's a few other on top of my head, but like, he chickens out on the big stuff. Like, to me, the Second Amendment's a big deal to us. But in a lot of ways, a lot of people, that they could rule in favor of us in on everything, and most people are going to wake up tomorrow and not even notice. And so he's not going to chicken out because he's not afraid of making a big change in the Second Amendment cases, in my opinion.
14: Yeah, I can't disagree with that. I find it hard to believe that he would backtrack. Justin, you already mentioned that Roberts is a concern. Based on that logic, do you feel any differently about that, or does it push you in either direction as how you feel about Roberts, what he could do on a case like this? Because you're talking about 7-2 gives us more credibility. 5-4, like you said, you're going to take the W. I'm going to take the W, but you're right. I'd rather have it be 6-3 or 7-2 if possible. Should be 9-0. But Roberts could be that issue if you look at it that way, couldn't he?
19: Yeah, I mean, Robert is a chameleon. He's obviously loyal to the deep state. He's not really loyal to the people. So when he can get away with it, when it's close, he'll always vote for big gov. He won't vote for the people. But when it's not close, he's going to pretend like he's conservative and cares about our rights and vote for us.
14: Let's not forget also his, I don't know, there seems to be a little tug of war between him and Trump. So, will any of that play? We're just going to have to wait for the oral arguments. Ryan, let me switch it over to you and change topics here, because the anti-gunners, fascinating watching them when they lose. It's always fun to watch them lose, and they lose most of the time. And Cam Edwards over at Bearing Arms has a great column up. Every town attorney's response to vampire rule decision is downright hilarious. Of course, that's referring to the Wolford decision that just came down a couple weeks back. Some anti-gunners are putting on a brave face while others are simply deluding their followers in the hopes of staving off depression and disengagement. Every town law's Janet Carter, for instance, is basically insisting that Wolford wasn't a big loss for the gun controllers and, in fact, was actually a disappointment for 2A advocates, Ryan. She said, I don't think that the gun lobby got what they wanted. Well, as Cam points out, she's right. We got everything we wanted and then some. While the decision itself was pretty narrow, the majority opinion fleshes out the text, history, and tradition test in a way that is favorable to those of us trying to protect and secure our Second Amendment rights. The court made it clear that arms are both weapons of offense and defense, that self-defense is not the only reason why arms are protected, and most importantly, that if the plain text of the Second Amendment is implicated by a modern gun control law, then that law is automatically presumed unconstitutional, and it's up to the state to prove otherwise. Here's the scary part. She then predicted that Wolford will not change the minds of lower courts on things like assault weapon bans. And as Cam points out, and we all agree, I think, she's probably right. You think she's right there? Those liberal lower courts are going to continue doing what they do, won't they?
20: I think so, because, again, they believe they're on the right side of quote-unquote history, right, which is what they tell themselves and how they delude themselves into believing this, into believing what they're doing. Somehow, you know, a higher order way of thinking, right? And the rest of us are just rubes. The interesting thing, though, you know, and Cam is right, we're absolutely got what we wanted and more. I mean, we got what? We got Sotomayor admitting, you know, talking about Bruin. We got... we got a 9-0 decision. There's so many things that we got that we didn't expect to get. And look, the anti-gunners, this is now a crisis. They have got to delude their followers, their adherents, their sycophants, their money sources, right? They've got to continue the fundraising effort. And so they've got to put the best spin on this they can, because they are in full panic mode, and people get them out of it is a big haul in the fundraising efforts. And so that's what they're going to do.
14: You broke up a little bit. Did I hear you say they're in crisis?
20: I think they're in crisis. I mean, after these, knowing that next year, what's coming next year, is going to be the actual hammer, right? And so
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0: 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Welcome back to the show.
14: Yeah, welcome back to the show. That's a Blackout Coffee rejoin. I start my day with it here at the house. Every single day I have other deliveries coming. I've got two deliveries coming from Blackout Coffee. Because of the holiday, I didn't get it. Fortunately, I have enough of it. 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So that'll be four bags of the same coffee, and we go through a lot of coffee here at the house. If you drink a lot of coffee, make it Blackout Coffee. Yeah, because Blackout Coffee supports your right to keep and bear arms. 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And guess what? That supports the show, and we appreciate it very much. And you get great coffee to boot. And you support the businesses that support you. Let's go back to the crew over here. We've got Ryan Petty back up. He was a little bit messed up on the video in the hotel room, but we've got him back up. Brad Prebo, I'm going to throw it back over to you, brother. Let's talk about crisis mode. You heard what Ryan said. Are they in crisis mode? And if they're in crisis mode, why are they in crisis mode? And what do you think is going to happen to them after they lose? I you know, look, I'm going to ask for predictions. What direction do you think they're going to go? Or is this just a nail in the coffin of gun control? We would hope, but that's likely not the case. And if that's not the case, how do you foresee this shaking out after a loss when they can spin Wolford loss as some kind of weird victory?
18: Well, I mean, crisis mode is a good way to describe it. And Ryan, I think, hit the nail on the head when he's talking about fundraising, because we got to remember is the people who work at these organizations, I mean, their livelihood depends on having this issue being front and center and being a, for them, frankly, a moneymaker. And so, you know, they keep taking these big losses in court, and, you know, that money that was ordinarily flowing into their coffers is going to get redirected elsewhere to other causes. I think it already is to some extent, because, you know, I feel like we're not really seeing or hearing a whole lot from what the Evytown, whatever happened to Moms Demand Action, like all these.
14: Where are they on this?
18: Come on. Yeah. I mean, they're all over the place, and then it just seems like over the last couple of years, you're just not hearing from them anymore. And a lot of that probably has to do with lack of funds to buy media and things like that. You know, they take some more big losses at the Supreme Court. They lose their ability to push unconstitutional laws. You know, some of them will surely go away. They'll merge together. They'll go dormant. They'll, you know, maybe start working on other issues or something like that. And they'll wait till another tragedy comes along, and then they'll dance in the blood of innocence and come roaring back. Probably. I don't think we'll ever be rid of them. But they're really kind of running out of options to stay relevant.
14: I think you're right. Justin, do they just go away? Wishful thinking on our part. And if not, let's assume a huge loss for them in both of those cases. That will be 7-0, by the way. Those are two individual cases being heard the same time at oral argument. That will be 7-0 for them when we win these cases. What happens to them?
19: Well, they're certainly not going to give up. I mean, they're still pursuing the communist playbook. So if they can't disarm us through the courts, then, you know, given how fragmented our country is and politically divisive it is, they may try to create another civil war. Take two.
14: Well, you know, a lot of people have been concerned about that for a long time. And with what's coming out of their mouths, they certainly show a proclivity towards violence, Justin. We've seen it in every Democrat-run city. Hell, we see it when they win a basketball game in Philadelphia, for example, or Los Angeles. It's crazy with these big Democrat-run liberal cities. Now, as the CEO of Carr Arms, I mentioned this before we were going to a break, not just Carr Arms, but Auto Ordnance, Magnum Research, et cetera, and all the great car companies over there. You guys are well-diversified. What happens to you, and are you now beginning to think ahead strategically as a manufacturer for a victory? Are you planning on that now, and what would happen? How do you foresee gun sales when the Supreme Court strikes down hardware bans? What happens?
19: Yeah, for me it would be great, because if the Supreme Court strikes down the assault weapons ban, the Tommy gun will be legal in a whole bunch of states like California and New York and Connecticut and all those areas. So I would love to get back into those markets where real patriotic Americans want to own and have a Tommy gun.
14: Yeah, that's my guys. I have one, and it is the family heirloom right out of the box. It is the absolute coolest gun I have. It's a Tommy gun, for crying out loud. Ryan Petty, do you have a Tommy gun? If not, why not? And when are you going to get one?
20: I do not have one. I need one.
14: Oh, hawks on you. You need one.
20: Absolutely.
14: It's quintessential classic American firearm. There's no question about it. Ryan, same question to you. Not just about the money aspect, but let's talk strategic planning. Brad was kind of going there a little bit. And you know, when you read, you can kind of read the tea leaves. They've been very, very quiet. Very quiet. They don't have a lot to jump on right now. And they know what's getting ready to happen to them next year. And I'm sure they predicted a lot of this, probably not to the extent that they have. Even we didn't predict that. It's been historic times. Well, historic times for us is horrifying to them. But when she predicted that Wolford won't change the minds of lower courts, is she signaling to us that they're going to continue to seek justices in various areas that will defy an upcoming hardware ban that we know will be ruled unconstitutional? Will they try to defy that? And if they try to defy that, what would that look like when the Supreme Court has said you can't ban that?
20: Yeah, I mean, I think the next step for the left is to try to provoke a reaction or a response, right, from the federal government. So you could see legislators in states pushing, ignoring Supreme Court precedent and continuing to pass laws that they know violate what the Supreme Court has said is the, you know, constitutional. You could see that continue to happen in an effort to try to provoke a federal law enforcement response, right? What this is the left's playbook, right? It's to provoke, hope that we overreact in some way that turns public sentiment onto their side, which I think is their next play in some form or fashion.
14: Well, they're relying, for example, California is relying, Brad, on the wording on the Glock ban, for example, which will be part of the smackdown in large measure because of the way they've described the Glock as an assault firearm. Virginia famously did the same thing. That comes back to bite them when an assault firearm is found to be protected by the Second Amendment. There goes their Glock bans as well. But they're relying on two words, dangerous and unusual, which the courts have said fall outside the scope of the Second Amendment. So they're trying to claim the Glock is dangerous and unusual, Brad. Could that be a significant telegraph of what they might try to do, maybe by looking at individual guns, which they've been doing now in various states, New York and California famously as well, Maryland and assault. Pritzker has already said he's going to defy it. He's already pushing for that right now in Illinois. They're all commie losers. But is that what they do? It's hard to get in their heads, but it's fun to talk about.
18: Yeah, well, I mean, a couple of things to touch on. I mean, I find it pretty humorous they want to say a Glock is dangerous and unusual when probably, if I had to guess, I bet you half the police
14: all their cops carry Glocks.
18: Or issue Glocks. right. You know, but, you know, that being said, you know, Ryan kind of touched on this, and I think this is where they're going. And, you know, to get in the commie mindset is their mindset is that if an election or a court case or anything like that goes against them, then it is therefore illegitimate in their minds. And they will disobey it because they think it has no legitimacy at all.
14: Well, we saw this after Heller, ladies and gentlemen, when they tried to flip, and they did in subsequent years pervert the Heller decision to make it all about them and claim a victory even in Heller, which has laid the framework for everything we're talking about right now. It's fascinating how they operate. When we come back, I'm going to give you a personal thing that happened to me over the weekend and talk to about it with the crew. Armed American Radio listeners, you already know the name. 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The fight for our gun rights has moved to the states. 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It is not enough to pass good bills. Once enacted, they have to be defended
0: targeted against those that would disregard or misapply them. 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Patriots, listen up. 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
14: And if you've ever watched any of the First Amendment audit videos, you're law enforcement, not policy enforcement. Unless you're seen carrying a firearm in that establishment whose policy is no firearms, and you're asked to leave and you don't. So what you see is me up here with a, in front of, pointing up behind me and behind me against the wall. All weapons, including concealed firearms, are prohibited on these premises. And it references OCGA section 1610.127.1. Now, if you know anything about Georgia law, most of you probably do not. I did go up and bone up on this, and as I thought, that's the school zone code, which does not address anything other than how in the state of Georgia, they can't tell their employees or anybody else that they can't have a gun in their parking lot. And from every word I've read, this is a stretch. So I laugh at these signs, and I had a couple, I think it was Media Matters that came after me and wrote an article about prominent pro-gun rights radio host ignores the law in Georgia when I was talking about going into Costco, guys. Now, I will tell you now that I am never unarmed, and I walk through this establishment armed, again with my Car X9, Justin, and an extra magazine, and went about my business, came out. This is the first time I've ever seen that sign there. I cannot believe in all the years I've gone there that I've never seen it before, because it was right there next to the entrance door. I would have seen it before. So I'm not sure when that went up or if I've just been blind for the last few years. None of that matters to me because I flat out ignore it. And I am not breaking any laws in doing that. So I turned it into a YouTube short that got a lot of hits. And that is, what would you do in a situation like this? And Justin, I'll start with you. Because when I see, I don't know what, maybe you can tell me what the law in Pennsylvania is if it's posted no gun. What is the law in PA? I should know that, and I don't. I apologize. I'm going to rely on you, and I don't mean to put you on the spot.
19: Well, the law in PA says that if it's posted, you can't bring a gun in there. So,
14: is that a violation of their policy, and they can ask you to leave? And if not, then you can be charged with a crime. In Arizona, well, you go past that sign, it's against the law. Period.
19: They could charge you with trespassing if it's posted.
14: In most locations, if you're trespassing armed, that can be a felony. Ryan, Florida, update us now, because this is a good segue into pushing Florida carry that we're hitting on right now. In the state of Florida, again, these signs are very few, but what is the status in the state of Florida? Can you enlighten us?
20: I can. It's similar to Georgia. It's not a crime. If an employee or the business owner sees you carrying or recognizes after they've posted the sign, they can trespass you. That's basically what they can do.
14: But only if you refuse to leave. In order to be trespassed, you have to be asked to leave and refuse.
20: That's right. But that's really their recourse in Florida.
14: Okay. Now, Brad, I don't know if Tennessee law has changed, but I remember being up. When the kids were little, we would take them up to Chattanooga and do the whole, the train thing for Christmas and Santa Claus from the movie. And there was a couple barbecue restaurants we would go into in downtown Chattanooga that were wonderful. And one of them was interesting because I know in Tennessee at that time anyway, and it's likely changed, that if there was a no-gun sign, you could not enter the establishment, period. Those did, in fact, carry the actual weight of law. I don't know. My first question to you will be, has that been changed? The other thing about that was the signs had to be posted visible at every entrance. It was interesting because this restaurant had three doors, two on the side and one in the front. And the front door did not have the sign. The two side doors did, and I didn't see them until after I left. Yet, I know how to carry my gun. It was concealed. It didn't matter anyway, but I believe I was violating the law. I would have had an affirmative defense because that sign was not visible at the front door that I entered. It was only visible on the two side doors. Has there been a change of law in Tennessee, Brad?
18: No. I mean, you would still be looking at a misdemeanor if that happened. However, one thing in Tennessee, you are correct, has to be posted at every entrance. The law also explicitly states the exact wording that has to be on the sign for the sign to be in effect. And probably 99% of all the signs that I see do not have that wording on there. The one thing Tennessee did change, though, is that if a business or if they prohibit the carrying of a firearm on their property, they are then 100% responsible and liable for your safety. And if you are a victim of violence,

0: Pennsylvania. And hopefully we continue. You know, we don't have constitutional carry in Pennsylvania yet, and you guys are still way ahead of us.
1: Yeah, but you guys are closer than others. Let me put it that way. It only will take a couple things to happen in Pennsylvania for that to occur. Eventually, that may become the law of the land as well if it were to go to SCOTUS. Ryan Petty, God bless you, man. I know you're busy. You've been traveling all day. Thanks for jumping on with us. We do appreciate it greatly. Brad Primo, CEO of Lead Slingers, combat vet, ex-law enforcement, thank you for being here. You OGs are beautiful. And, of course, Justin Moon, CEO of Car Arms. Guys, we're going to get up and do it again tomorrow. Enjoy your day. We'll see you on the radio.
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0: Hi, guys. It's Mark. Look, I think you'll agree with me that as gun owners, we need to have each other's backs. That's regardless of what state we call home. Here at AAR, we discuss it every day, and we're heard in every state. Right now, Virginians desperately need our help. That means me, and that means you. You've heard the old saying, there's power in numbers, and helping in Virginia is as simple as joining Virginia Citizens Defense League. I'm a member, and I don't live in Virginia. You don't have to live there to join and stand up for your rights, because it is your rights. 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Again, I'm a member, and it's as easy as joining VCDL at vcdl.org. It is $25 for a one-year member. 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Help us stand up for freedom across this country. Virginia is at the tip of the spear now. It could very well be all of us next. VCDL.org.
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5: News this hour from Town Hall. I'm Jason Walker. China has reportedly fired a missile from a submarine in a test launch. State media claims that test was somewhere in the South Pacific. Public policy expert and former Trump economic advisor Steve Moore says it's a great time to be an American thanks to the Trump economy, and he adds many of the young progressives in the Democrat Party actually believe that socialism works.
6: Free enterprise and free markets work, and communism and socialism are a failure. And of course, he was 100% correct. That's what led to the collapse of the Soviet Union. It's, guess what? Socialism doesn't work. It's why the boat people left Cuba and risked their lives to come to the United States.
5: And Moore says America needs to be very concerned about the policies of New York Mayor Zohran Mamdani.
6: It's very dangerous for our country that we have one of our two parties that has been taken over by a very radical group of young people, because most of these people are young. They're in their 20s and 30s and early 40s, and they really believe in this agenda. It will be the ruination of America, but I don't think that's going to happen. I think most Americans realize that what makes this country great is our freedoms.
5: FBI expanding its probe into the Georgia 2020 election.
7: The Bureau has assigned 260 analysts from field offices nationwide to review Fulton County election records by mid-July. Federal agents previously seized ballots and other documents as part of the probe. Although Georgia's 2020 results were recounted

0: audited, confirming a win by Joe Biden. President Donald Trump has long argued that the election was tainted by fraud. Supporters of the review say a thorough investigation can help answer lingering questions and bolster confidence in election integrity. Ken Lorman reporting.
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2: 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And we have about 670 podcast episodes and some really great articles. And that article that's been posted last is going to be our topic for the show today, how blood sugar, weight loss, and aloe go together. Our special returning guest today always gives easy, healthy tips to combat early aging for whole body health, especially the value of vitamin E and aloe vera together. With over 3,000 worldwide studies supporting aloe's use for kids and adults to look and feel your very best, including digestion, skin, and body, and even the ability to lose unhealthy weight by understanding blood sugar's role. Karen will explain why herbs really work. Again, Karen Masterson-Cook is a health educator, a clinical nutritionist by profession, working at several San Diego clinics in immunology and allergies during the 80s, plus has counseled clients for over 40 years. Also a health researcher, has authored two amazing health and nutrition books. You can check those out at allolife.com. And the big book, which is Beyond Gluten Intolerance, is always discounted for the listener. So make sure you listen throughout the show to get that discount code. You won't be disappointed. For Karen is a real pioneer in whole body health and also in gluten and inflammatory disease, including diabetes. She follows the experts in science of natural therapies and in 2026 stated undiagnosed prediabetes has doubled and is affecting one in three Americans today. And it's one reason people get stuck in obesity, she states, for tricky blood sugar. I've learned from Aloe Life testing that every aloe product on the market today is made differently, and most products are weak and watered down, and that's not the case with Aloe Life 17 products. Want to give them a special encouragement. They're also celebrating 36 years in business. They've been in business since 1991. Happy birthday, Aloe Life. Welcome to the show, Karen. So grateful that you can join us today.
3: Well, hello, friends. And Kelly, thanks. It's always great to share health tips and the shortcut of adding Aloe Life Aloe Gold 4X Concentrate that I also love taking to maintain my health. It works quickly, friends, being a concentrate. Each bottle, Kelly, as you know, is equal to four bottles, and it's classed as a number one herbal superfood of all time, with aloe dating back thousands of years to ancient civilizations as an ancient herbal bitter when using the whole leaf with the yellow sap. It's valued for many of the same uses today, supporting digestion, blood sugar, wound healing, and vitality of the glands that run the body systems to live a long and healthier life, friends, for everyone. In fact, as you know, Kelly, when I read the recent research on out-of-control blood sugar of today, I was shocked that it had more than doubled in recent years. to one in three people as young as 12 years old now to seniors affecting with prediabetes or the diabetes mellitus. And the American Diabetes Association and the CDC both are ringing the bell, friends, for people to know their blood glucose and their hemoglobin A1C numbers, for people are unaware, and they're just as important as blood pressure and total cholesterol to prevent disease crisis in your life.
2: Yeah, absolutely. And that was one of the things that really was a game changer in my life and really changed me, is really understanding if you don't get digestion under control, if you're not aware that you have gluten issues and are gluten intolerant, you can really be set up for a negative health path. I was very young when I started using your products. I was, goodness, in my mid-20s, maybe younger than that. And I'm 50 as of this year. So it's been one of those mainstays for me to keep Aloe Life in my life, to keep the weight off, to keep the energy up, and to make sure that I am taking care of my digestive issues. And I think so many people out there, Karen, are dealing with these digestive issues, and they're not really sure why or where it's coming from. And then they may hear something on an advertisement to check this out. For me, I stick with the science. I go with the research studies on the benefit of why I started taking aloe. And then I turned it into a way of why I became an aloe maniac for Aloe Life. And we're going to talk about it. This is our short segment today, so we have to run out to a break. But over the break, please go and check out aloelife.com. Learn a little bit more about those books and about Karen Masterson Cook. We've also linked it to from our website, foreveryoungradio.com. So if you're driving or working out, please go and check out that weekly highlight page. And while you're there, check out the wonderful article that Karen Masterson Cook wrote about tying in things like weight loss and blood glucose and really getting a clearer picture about what's going on. Right back after the break.
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2: Welcome back, listeners. Again, being joined by very special guest and a great friend of the show, a mentor, Karen Masterson Cook, again, president of Allo Life, celebrating 36 years in business, which is massive, folks. A-plus rating with the BBB, just a company doing everything right, and started with the hopes of really understanding how aloe vera was helping so many of the patients that she was seeing and consulting in the 80s, and really using that motivation to want to start a wonderful company, family-owned and operated, that has helped thousands and thousands of people over the course of that time. Now, Karen, before we went to break, we kind of set up the show and we talked about blood sugar. And so often, I think people don't maintain their blood sugar or kind of know what's going on. Would you mind just sharing a little bit more on that? Because you wrote that fantastic article, which could be found at foreveryoungradio.com.
3: Yes, Kelly. We've done several shows on blood sugar, Kelly. And, you know, in 2025 on mental health, you know, to avoid depression, you have to stabilize your blood sugar and energy, combating fatigue with aloe vera nutrition that together stabilize blood sugar following a healthier low-gluten diet, exercise with daily self-care, friends, the best you can. And experts are reporting blood sugar is a ticking time bomb now, with many unaware, and each of you can take the guesswork out with simple blood tests. Checking glucose at too high hyperglycemia, above 120 glucose, or too low hypoglycemia, below 60, can be a major factor in health issues like depression, troubled skin, chronic fatigue, obesity, and often snacking on addictive junk foods. Nobody does that, right? That leads to failing health, even cardiovascular disease, cancer, and sadly, friends, even sudden death. It's a very big category. And a quick story, you might remember me sharing about a local husband and wife who worked with Allo Life. Their grown daughter living with diabetes died suddenly, terrible, leaving the couple to raise two young children. It was totally unexpected. And they had tried for months, Kelly, to have their daughter take the Allo Life Allo Gold. Even just 1 ounce, friends, will help to absorb insulin medication better into the bloodstream. That's often the case, insulin resistance. It was very sad. Yet if we share with others, we can save some lives, friends.
2: And I think when people talk about glucose and blood sugar, they don't talk about how testy they can get with their husband or wife. I mean, blood sugar really can affect mood, Karen, and that's something I'm sure we'll talk about. But I want to get to brass tacks, because we've talked about Aloe Life, we've talked about aloe vera. I want to know the correlation of how does Aloe Life Aloe Gold work when someone's dealing with something like unregulated blood sugar or glucose issues?
3: And check out the article on the Forever Young website on the blood sugar, friends, because it reviews two of the 9 world studies on quality aloe at work, stabilizing humans' blood sugar function, actually reversing prediabetes and more. Healthier blood sugar allows carbohydrates to actually fuel the body cells for energy. And the result of aloe took only 4 weeks for glucose to normalize, and 8 weeks, to lower the hemoglobin A1C significantly. And Kelly, you found firsthand when you were taking the AlloLife concentrates, they truly helped you to combat the weight, allowing blood glucose to be more manageable, friends, without having to rely on the GLP-1 drugs that actually do something, yet they come with very horrid side effects, friends. It's important to be aware of. And the drugs are really expensive, too, I found out. I mean, yeah. $500 a month is expensive.
2: And not to mention what it's doing to the digestive tract. And I know we'll get into that later in the show. I mean, tons of people are constipated. They're not assimilating their food. And that was one of the things, you know, when I was busy, a professional, young family, I was not taking the time, even though I was working in the health space, to really focus on my health. I hadn't been bitten by the health bug until I started using AlloLife and met you and understood everything that was going on within my body that many doctors weren't paying attention to, asking me why I had slow bowels, asking me what I was eating, asking me those things. And, you know, I added in the daily greens. That was a game changer. I started with the cherry berry. And again, all these years later, you tell me about how people can stay on it, consistently stay on one particular product. I stay on AlloLife because it works. I use it for my family. My son uses it. Our family uses it. It's just something that has been an incredible joy to be able to share with other people. And I get why you have continued on, you know, since 1991, just wanting to share this with people. It's so awesome, Karen.
3: Yeah. And Kelly, you went from sitting behind a desk for too long to working out in the gym. You motivated me by being your own best athlete. Yeah. You were fast walking, even climbing ropes at the gym, getting healthier. In fact, your MD, who didn't even think you're going to live to be 50. Yeah, she applauded your success over the 18-month period, and you became a good cook too. We're foodies.
2: Yeah, absolutely. I remember, you know, doing all that. You and I used to host a radio show called Food Frenzy before anybody was talking about food or putting out their things on social media, and again, sharing the importance of food. And again, in the big book, Beyond Gluten Intolerance, there's some wonderful recipes in there, people. If you are lost and you don't know how to kind of get on the other side of it, please go to AlloLife and learn more. Now, Karen, I think it's very interesting as we're talking about the correlation of AlloLife and AlloGold and kind of how it works in the body. Let's talk about that as we're talking about something like trace minerals.
3: Absolutely. Yes, Kelly, several glucose studies focus on the trace minerals being the key to lowering the blood sugar results. And because the AlloGold, whole leaf AlloGold juice concentrate, it's not over-filtered. It's grown in certified organic volcanic-rich fields. It still contains an abundance of trace minerals, friends. And we even add more of the Utah trace minerals. It's two products in one. They're so essential, as you know, for life itself, Kelly. Great for athletes and everyone to avoid dehydration and support hundreds of health points. The vanadium, molybdenum, chromium, iodine, and more that work like spark plugs for the pancreas gland, for insulin flow that's required for utilization of foods, carbohydrate, sugars, for cellular fuel. Mm-hmm. People need these trace minerals. They're not getting it from devitalized foods. And with vitamin E and aloe, all the glands respond, including the liver, the thyroid, that are also playing very important roles, stimulating the digestive enzymes and other hormones that are required for optimizing one's health.
2: Absolutely. And I like that you recommend things that AlloLife doesn't make. You don't make a vitamin E. You don't make a fish oil. You know, so again, telling people about this combination, what have you learned about combining those three items or different things when working with people to maybe detox?
3: Oh, absolutely. You've got to get the glands working, friends. And the B complex, it supports your total digestion. So even if you're taking the GLP-1 drugs, there's so many 400 different lawsuits right now of people getting terrible, you know, constipated and, you know, having so many digestive issues. And according to Harvard Medical, the GLP-1 were designed to mimic the natural hormone called glucagon. A little technical, that is supposed to naturally release into the GI tract in the small intestine to the response of eating to balance blood sugar. Having the correct insulin and glycagon allows glucose circulating in the blood to feed the cells to create natural energy and healthy circulation, friends, in the whole body. And taking the daily greens with the AlloLife concentrate does the very same thing naturally. I've got to just mention the FiberMate too. 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It's easy detox for total body and skin, and it really travels well, too. And it's been confirmed, friends, that the colon can hold over 10 pounds of old debris and waste. So adding food fiber like celery, carrots, and apples and or FiberMate tablets with the Allagold juice concentrate is a great healthy partnership because you actually get the healthy regularity.
2: Yeah, and that's what I think people are looking for. It's scary. When you don't have regularity and maybe you're going once or twice a week, it not only do you feel bloated, you don't feel great, you're wondering what's going on, why aren't you eliminating? So, I mean, adding a few of these really great tried and true Allolife products, which you've had so much success counseling people, direct to consumers in addition to that. I mean, that's the cool thing about Allolife. You tell somebody about it, they try it, and it makes you look good. So thank you for that, Karen. I appreciate that on my side of things when I'm helping people get to understand why they're having slow bowels or digestive issues. So really excited to talk more. When we're going to come back from the break, we're going to ask Karen a few additional questions. We're going to fold this in of how skin and body can potentially be affected by blood glucose. So stick with us. You can learn more at allolife.com.

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2: With SRN News, I'm Jason Walker. Three people have died, seven others rescued when a boat capsized on a Wisconsin lake during a strong storm. Many injuries reported in Wisconsin's Walworth County. The storm toppled trees, knocked down power lines, and damaged a number of buildings. Severe weather forcing the cancellation of a number of 4th of July celebrations in the eastern U.S. Spectators at Boston's fireworks and eventual concert were told to briefly seek shelter. Events then later resumed. In New York, they moved forward there with fireworks but had to change the times to accommodate the rough weather. President Trump has pardoned 11 people. They include 9 individuals who were identified by the White House as having helped people bypass emission control systems on vehicles. SRN News.
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14: 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I know you mentioned it in the last segment, but I wanted to circle back around on how important that is.
15: People living with diabetes always have a lot of skin issues. So checking your glucose is important for skin. As mentioned in 2026, CDC and the American Diabetes Association both advocated not only applying my self-care tips of eating healthier foods with keeping sugar and refined carbohydrates down. That's right. Hydrate with a lot of water because that alkalinizes and helps your digestion. Chew foods well, plus exercising 30 to 60 minutes a day. Yet because there's over 80 million people now, one in three adults are dealing with the threat of diabetes. They've issued this alert that we're talking about to make sure you know your glucose and hemoglobin numbers, as important as total cholesterol and blood pressure I mentioned earlier. And the clinch here is many people in the ages of 12 to 40 through 65, they're totally unaware that it's causing all these skin issues and poor circulation, fatigue, bad skin issues, as mentioned, groggy brain and pain. Plus, it leads to more of the cardiovascular disease, cancer, and SOS, potentially early death. It's not good, Kelly. Yet the good news, as we've mentioned, there's 7 repeatable studies ingesting the quality aloe, actually lowering the blood sugar fairly fast. The largest study is in India with adults drinking aloe vera. Blood glucose came closer to normal, 120, and lowered the hemoglobin A1C by 1 full point. All good results. And highlighting the trace minerals in quality aloe vera like aloe gold, Kelly, of vanadium, molybdenum, plus chromium, working like spark plugs for the pancreas organ to work regulating blood sugar naturally. And newer research, Kelly, mentions aloe triggering healthy glycogen in the liver, too. A little technical yet factual, friends. Naturally balancing blood sugar plus supporting the healthy pancreas makes more digestive enzymes naturally winning. If you have gotten your gallbladder removed, as so many people have, it's TLC for the pancreas, for all the reasons, and the liver with quality aloe gold, Kelly. And we get the happy customer calls that confirms these results.
14: Absolutely, Karen. And I remember, didn't you get a customer call about drinking orange papaya flavored aloe gold concentrate? And as he had to, there was something, he had to lower his medication. Can you share more on that?
15: Yes, good memory, Kelly. Not only did his heartburn stop at mealtimes, using just 1 to 2 ounces of orange papaya whole leaf aloe juice concentrate, he shared that his nurse had to lower his insulin and he felt extraordinarily good. Truly winning with the aloe life concentrates.
14: Again, I think a lot of people are walking around not knowing that they're pre-diabetic or have diabetes, and they're not mindful of it. And I've heard you say diabetes has many symptoms, including more digestive complaints. Can you just pick up on that?
15: Oh, yes. I'm glad you mentioned that, Kelly. Diabetes is classed as an autoimmune-driven condition, with the latest reports of 30% more of a digestive issue called gastroparesis. It's when the GI tract actually stops working. Yeah, Aloe Gold to the rescue. I know. I've had several clients call me and reversed this digestive shutdown within a matter of days using the Aloe Gold concentrate for success. I mean, you can't have the GI tract stop. You actually have to have a surgery, an actual bag put in it and put in. And that's winning with Aloe Life. It's such an awesome product line supporting digestion and whole body health.
14: Yeah, and I love the delivery forms, and I hope we get to talk to that before we end the program today. But I wanted to just get back a little bit more and ask you, why does Aloe Gold work so fast for skin and whole body health? Let's talk a little bit. When people get a bottle, they'll see on the top a sticker that says 4 times. I know we didn't plan on talking about it, but can you just sprinkle a little bit on that, Karen?
15: Well, yes, Kelly, it's important. Aloe Gold is concentrated, not diluted with water like most other aloes. Each quart is made with 25 pounds of certified organic leaves, so you can take less friends for more health support. Truly the best buy. And Aloe Life does not overfilter or overheat the juice, so it still contains the over 100 actives, 75% nutrition, so it feeds the body with those 150 trace minerals, plus 25 medicinal compounds that multitask, working in concert in 6 pathways of the body. It even tests the highest in human immunity factor, the ACE mannan, supporting body wellness, immunity. And by gently removing water, it's a secret, 4 to 6 times concentrate. So each bottle is equal to 4 bottles. Truly the best buy. Instead of drinking cups of aloe or watered down products, it gets to work in 5 minutes to 45 days, then 3 months. Toward a new you, renewal of the skin and body. And consumer beware, if a product tastes like water, it's not aloe, friends.
14: Yeah, and I love that you highlight that, because I see tons of jugs in the marketplace, even at the natural health food store, where people think they can buy a good quality product, and they can in most cases. If I'm seeing a clear aloe vera and it's a big jug, I know that it doesn't have that yellow sap. It's probably missing the valuable polysaccharides, all of the great things that make Aloe Life what it is today compared to other products out there. Now, Karen, I know that people are going to hear this show. They're going to hear the value. They're going to want to try the products. I always like to ask direct to you, because you're the creator of these things. How would someone start to incorporate something like Aloe Gold, Cherry Berry, or Orange Papaya by Aloe Life into their daily routine? Do they drink a jug a day? How should they work it in?
15: No way, Jose. We've actually had people do that get in trouble with a flu or more, and they'll drink a whole bottle. It cleans you right out. So I would say, because Aloe Life is so strong, 25 pounds of leaves in every quart, you need to be respectful. Start with less and then slowly increase. We actually have a wonderful handout called Aloe Vera Detox. And it cautions people, because people start feeling better and better with more energy and better digestion. And then they start detoxing, and all these heavy metals and toxins are coming out, the candida's dying. And they're saying, this doesn't agree with me, and they stop. Do not stop. Just lower the amount you're taking, friends. 1 ounce is the daily dose. But many people, I have them start with less when they have a lot of candida, when they have a lot of issues going on, and it still gets to work, even a capful. So start with a capful before each meal. It gets your digestion going, your liver function.
14: And again, understanding the colorization. And I think we're going to talk about that when we come back from the break, Karen. Especially when we're talking about these aloe vera concentrates by Aloe Life. But in the meantime, folks, I'd like you to go over to AloeLife.com. They have a great website. It's very consumer friendly. You can learn more about the 17 wonderful products that are offered there at Aloe Life. But you can also learn about education. They have recipes. They have articles. 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And while you're there, check out the wonderful article that Karen Masterson Cook wrote about tying in things like weight loss and blood glucose and really getting a clearer picture about what's going on. And then after this show, I highly encourage you to go and check out our podcast platform at foreveryoungradio.com and go and listen to some of the fantastic shows Karen and I have done together. Really eye-opening and can get you back on the path of good health.

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5: 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Being joined by Karen Masterson-Cook, again, health educator, clinical nutritionist, and president of Aloe Life and founder. Now, Karen, it's interesting. You know, we were talking about 4 to 6 times the concentrate in each bottle. But let's kind of describe the Aloe Gold taste if they're going to take a concentrate. I know it's tied to the dark yellow color, right? And that would be showing that it has the constituents in it.
6: Well, yes, Kelly, you're totally correct. The taste is super refreshing and strong, with Aloe Gold still containing the important yellow herbal bitter called polyphenols that give a wake up to the taste buds, along with the trace minerals we were talking about. It tastes like tomato juice to me, with an herbal bite that turns on the digestive juices, friends. It's our signature Aloe Gold that's used in all of the 5 juices, with 2 delicious fruit juice flavors and the advanced herbal blends and the skin gel too. It's a 4 times concentrate for the topical skin issues. And ingesting Aloe Gold improves absorption for all the foods and supplements. Research confirming in the bioavailability study, the vitamin E almost 300% more, friends, into the plasma. That's like taking 3 vitamin E 100 milligrams into the plasma. Vitamin C 200% more value, and B12 time release for brain and body wellness, while supporting immunity balance and the growth factor for skin repair, with some of the other medicinal compounds like the gibberellin growth factor that I love, and also natural sterols that reduce all inflammation in the body, Kelly, that we talk about on some of our past shows. It's amazing for autoimmune, and we have 130 different autoimmune, friends, that affect the skin, and even diabetes is classed as autoimmune, along with cardiovascular disease. You know, so it's important to understand that the Aloe Life is a first aid product, Kelly.
5: You brought up a word that I love hearing, and that's absorption. I think so many people, Karen, are taking different products or supplements out there, and if they're dealing with something like candida or a yeast overgrowth, and they're not using a quality aloe vera like Aloe Life, they're going to have a harder time assimilating some of those nutrients or supplements that they're working in. Why has Aloe Life and Aloe Gold and even Cherry Berry been so instrumental for people dealing with things like yeast overgrowth?
6: Well, there was a wonderful study up in Oregon at the Linus Pauling Institute, Kelly, that really shows that the immunity is real in aloe. So if you have a product in Aloe Life, tests number 1 in human immunity factor over 20 different products that we sell in the marketplace. It's number 1, friends, number 1. And in this study, it showed that it actually goes after the Candida albicans. And they measured the indican level that showed that it actually killed the Candida albicans. And they all felt so much better. It was a quality of life study too, the Linus Pauling Institute study. You're so right on. You know, you've learned so much about quality aloe and how truly aloe is the number 1 superfood of all the different products on this planet, friends. So have fun. Take the product. See the difference. If you're taking an aloe, you're going to see a big difference because of the concentrate, and we don't overfilter, overheat.
5: Many, many years ago, you shared with me the Aloe Life wound study using the skin gel. Wasn't that with diabetic ulcers? Tell us a little bit more about that, because I know people are really, when they're dealing with diabetes, are dealing with such hard, horrible skin conditions.
6: Yes, Kelly. Aloe Life skin gel, topical for any and all skin repair, was the hero resolving all 150 diabetic ulcers with no infections, stages 1 through 4, even down to the bone, in 3 months, totally healed, healthy tissue. And it's still great for first aid home use, friends. For acne scars, you can't even see them using the skin gel. Blisters, cuts, abrasions, burns, even skin cancer, keratosis, supporting more beautiful skin inside and out, Kelly. It's so wonderful. And it has really saved me from several skin cancers that could have turned deadly.
5: Yeah, and I love that. And I think so often when we talk about the health of our family, our little ones are kind of left on the wayside. And one of the things that I've been most prideful of is people who are newly parents dealing with colicky baby or dealing with a baby who has eczema or skin rashes. My number one recommendation is always Allolife. I know it's a safe product. Children can use it. Adults can use it. As you said, pets can use it. What have you seen in the area of being able to help children and babies navigate through new birth and getting to like 1 or 2 years old?
6: Oh, I'm glad you asked, Kelly. It's so important to.
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4: News this hour from Town Hall. I'm Jason Walker. Federal authorities say in 2 months' time, a major anti-crime operation in Illinois has resulted in charges against 179 people in 140 federal cases targeting violent crime, not only in Chicago, but also in Rockford. Here's correspondent Ken Lorman.
5: Officials say Operation New Dawn has also led to the arrest of more than 300 fugitives and the recovery of 24 missing or kidnapped children. The U.S. Attorney's Office says the operation focused on gun crimes, robberies, kidnappings, drug trafficking, and other violent offenses. Pro-law enforcement officials are praising the effort as evidence that aggressive federal prosecutions and swift arrest can deter crime and improve public safety by intervening before more violence occurs. Ken Lorman reporting.
4: Well, President Trump has been busy with some pardons.
6: President Donald Trump pardoned 11 people Friday, including 9 the White House said helped people bypass emissions control systems on vehicles. Also pardoned, Adam Kidon, who was sentenced to nearly 6 years in prison for fraud and conspiracy. And the 11th person pardoned, ranch owner Jack Harvard. The White House did not say what he was pardoned for, but praised him for allowing the U.S. military and NATO troops to train on his land for free. Donna Water, Washington.
4: Australian Prime Minister Anthony Albanese has condemned lawmakers who blocked changes to the social media ban for children in that country. The government recently introduced a parliament amendments aimed at increasing the powers of the e-safety commissioner to enforce the bans that took effect last December. Asian shares and U.S. futures mixed following a long weekend for Wall Street. Selling of technology shares pulled benchmarks in Tokyo and Seoul much lower. More on these stories, townhall.com.
7: Hey, did you know the odds of our universe having the exact physical constants needed for life is 1 in 10 to the power of 10 to the power of 123rd? That's a number so large there aren't enough particles in the universe to write it down. It's not philosophy, it's physics. I've been telling you about the new documentary

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13: Hello, everyone. So glad you could join us today right here on Forever Young. Whether you're listening on Sirius XM 131, any of our traditional radio markets, or great podcast platform, it's so great to have you with us today. We've been showing up here for well over two decades, and that's always with the hopes to inform and educate every listener on healthier lifestyle options and good quality science-based information. We are a show that focuses on the science and shares it with consumers. So as we're being marketed in different capacities across the world or United States with a new product coming out, you know which one is validated by science. If you'd like to learn more, please visit the website. That website is foreveryoungradio.com. There you can read fantastic articles. A lot of them feature our fantastic guests we have today. And you can listen to over 680 podcast episodes ranging on all different things when it comes to your health. Now, as I mentioned, we have a great show planned, and we're going to talk about the popularity we're seeing in NMN and NAD. We'll cover why and the science behind it of what we've learned. And again, to help us unpack these things, we always bring on the big brain. That is Dr. Stangler. He's going to be joining us today. In addition to authoring 30 books on health and several bestsellers, such as The Natural Physician's Healing Therapies, Prescriptions for Natural Cures, Prescription for Drug Alternatives, and Outside the Box Cancer Therapies, Dr. Stangler has been published in several peer-reviewed medical journals, such as the International Journal of Family and Community Medicine, Endocrinology and Metabolism International Journal, and the Journal of the Nutritional Health and Food Engineering. Dr. Stangler's newest book is called The Holistic Guide to Gut Health, and it's a comprehensive yet approachable way of dealing with things like leaky gut and the many uncomfortable symptoms it comes along with. Dr. Stangler is also the founder of the Stangler Center for Integrative Medicine. I believe they're almost three decades deep in that, so really have a great opportunity for some education today. Welcome to the show, Dr. Stangler.
14: Hey, Kelly, great to be with you.
13: It's so great to be with you. And right out the gate, I want to give you a big congratulations. You just, again, you don't need to go back to school. You're pretty successful, but you've just received your doctorate.
14: Yeah, I did. I received my second doctorate, a doctorate of health sciences. You're right. Thank you.
13: Well, thank you for doing that, because the more you do that, the more we learn from you. So everybody wins. So thank you for putting in the hard work, all while seeing patients during the week. It shows your dedication to want to really understand, you know, how you can better serve and help people. Now, apparently, you know, I've been reading some of this stuff. Aging is a major risk for many chronic degenerative diseases. And again, sadly, it comes with a high mortality rate. And I believe, Dr. Mark, when we're hearing all these things about anti-aging ingredients or even things that we can incorporate in our daily life, one of those things really standing out are NMN and NAD. So that leads consumers to ask me weekly via email, are they the same thing? What is the difference between NMN and NAD? Would you mind just sharing that with us in this short segment?
14: Yeah, and that's a very common question. It's an important one. Well, NAD is a coenzyme, and our cells use it to produce energy. It also is involved in cell signaling. It's involved in repairing our DNA. It helps to modify our genetic response. It's even involved in our immune system response. So NMN is different. It stands for nicotinamide mononucleotide. This is why we call it NMN. And it's an intermediate. It's a precursor to making NAD in the body. So really, NAD is kind of the final product, which acts in our cells, producing energy, influencing our DNA. And then the NMN is a compound which our body uses to make the NAD very rapidly once you ingest it.
13: Okay, so that is a good explanation, because I think that people kind of think it's something that's battling, or one is superior over the other. I would think NMN is more superior as that precursor in a way. Would I be wrong to think that?
14: Well, there's good studies showing that when you take NMN as a supplement, it's rapidly converted into NAD. So we know that. It's also very cost effective. There are NAD quote supplements out there, and they have good studies on them, but they tend to be quite expensive.
13: Yeah, and the average consumer can't afford that. You know what I mean? And so we like to talk about these things. We like to be able to kind of educate you on the differences of what you're hearing out in the world. A lot of things hype. A lot of things are marketed. And again, we go back to the science on this program. And I know that we're going to share more when we come back from break, Dr. Mark, but I selfishly wanted to ask you, is this something that you're already using in your clinic to help your patients with?
14: Oh, absolutely. Yeah, because we have so many patients who are suffering from fatigue, and you got to boost their NAD levels to help with energy levels. You know, NMN helps with cognitive function, sleep, inflammation, helps with to slow down the aging process. So, yeah, we use it quite a bit with patients.
13: Yeah, I figured you would. And you're somebody, you and Dr. Angela Stengler, who also helps run the clinic there and sees her own patients. You guys are always running blood work and not guessing. So I like to hear that component about it because of the sense of belief. If you're giving it to your patients, you must know that it's a safe and effective form for them to be taking. We have to run out to a break. But again, listeners, go and check out the weekly highlight page. You can do that at foreveryoungradio.com. But over the break, go and visit markstengler.com. Wonderful website. You can sign up for his newsletter. Great information, videos, short little educational snippets sent to your inbox. So make sure you get involved. That is at markstengler.com. We'll be right back after the break.
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13: Welcome back, listeners. Again, hope you're enjoying our conversation so far. We're being joined by Dr. Mark Stangler, again, founder of the Stangler Center for Integrative Medicine, and just a wonderful wealth of knowledge to be able to lean on. Dr. Mark, again, I appreciate you joining me. We're talking about NMN and NAD and the rise in popularity that we're seeing out there in the world. Now, I know that we talked about initially, you know, aging and it being a major risk factor. I think a lot of people would correlate that in this conversation. But I wanted to understand, is this something that really can lessen with age? We see hormones and things kind of pot down as we're aging. What are we seeing with NAD levels?
14: Well, that's true. We have good research now showing a link between one's NAD levels, aging, but also an increased risk of serious chronic diseases, such as heart disease, such as diseases of the brain and nervous system. So these things have been studied. Give an example, as we're aging, they've done studies with human skin samples, and they look at the accumulation of DNA damage, what they call oxidative DNA damage and other related markers. And they found that there is about a 70% decline in NAD levels within the skin samples, you know, as they're monitoring this. Also, there's been studies on human livers, and they find that there's about a 30% loss in NAD levels if you're between only the ages of 45 to 60. And then they've done two independent MRI studies of the brain, and they found that there's a 10 to 25% decline in NAD levels from adolescence to an older age. So we can see that NAD levels do decline with age, which, you know, actually accelerates the aging process.
13: Yeah, and it's interesting. I like that you brought up studies. I like that you bring up things like clinical trials, because those are important. But the minute you started talking about the liver, I got nervous, because people are already struggling so bad with their liver, non-alcoholic fatty liver disease, certain medications driving that down if they're drinking alcohol or fast food. You see a lot of people dealing with liver issues at the clinic, don't you, Dr. Mark?
14: Oh, we really do. You know, most people have liver issues don't even know they have it. Having excess fat accumulation of liver. If you start looking at modern studies, it's about 70% of the American adult population. So yeah, it's very, very common.
13: Yeah, and I think many years ago, you taught me the saying, fat on the outside, fat on the inside. So know that your organs are going to accumulate that fat, you know, as you're carrying a lot of that around the midsection. Now, I'd like to talk to you about some of the things that NAD really supports. Is that outside of the aging process, what else are we looking at, Dr. Mark?
14: Well, when your NAD levels decline, I mean, you are going to be more prone to cognitive decline, contributes to the risk of cancer, various metabolic diseases, muscle loss or wasting, known as sarcopenia, just being more frail in your musculoskeletal system. It also increases the risk of eye diseases. And we talked about, you know, other problems such as just degeneration of the brain, nervous system, immune system, cardiovascular system. So it's important we work to slow down or reverse, you know, these declining NAD levels. And fortunately, we now have 12 clinical trials that have been completed or almost completed, and showing that when you supplement NMN in humans, that you can significantly improve NAD levels. And so the goal would be, obviously, once you get your NAD levels up, you should have better energy levels, better cognitive function, better vitality. You're reducing DNA damage and inflammation and all the benefits you could get with it.
13: Yeah, and that's excellent. I think so many people can find value in that. And then, like, what are some of the other things that we're looking about when it comes to the things that NAD really supports outside of that? If we're seeing a decline and we shared with them the bad news, how are we going to get on the other side of it to share the good news, right?
14: Yeah, so by increasing the levels with, you know, proper absorbed supplements, for example, because as we can talk about, you can get these things in foods, but in very, very small amounts. And so the goal would be that you're going to influence your cell's metabolism, your cell's stress response. You're going to help with DNA repair, which, of course, is so critical because DNA controls your body processes, your normal cell division, things like that. So if we can boost up that NAD, you're going to help the cells repair. You're going to fight off what we call cellular senescence, which is aging, degradation of the cells. And so cells make up tissues, and tissues make up your organs, and organs make up your body. So at the deepest level, you're trying to slow down, reverse that aging process.
13: Yeah, and you know, we're foodies. Dr. Mark, you and I eat very similar. I think we follow the Mediterranean diet as much as we can, putting in lean meats and proteins. But when you mention the food, what type, where would you get tryptophan from? I mean, like, talk a little bit about that if you don't mind, even though I don't believe people can just rely on food alone, because we wouldn't be in this situation if that was the case.
14: Yeah, in terms of foods and nutrients to help you make NAD, there's a few different pathways involved. I won't get into all the details, but the amino acid tryptophan is one route. It's not the most efficient route making NAD in the body. But of course, you can get tryptophan in poultry, turkey eggs, and some nuts and seeds. A more direct way of producing NAD are different forms of vitamin B3. So you do get that in meats, fish. You can get it in fortified grains and cereals, for example. So those are some food sources. You can get NMN in small amounts in foods as well. Of course, helps you to build the NAD. So some food sources of NMN. The most well-studied with the highest level is edamame. You also do get some decent amounts from broccoli, cucumber seed, cabbage, avocado, tomatoes, mushroom. You get small amounts in beef and very, very small amounts in shrimp. So you can get some of these things in foods, but they're, you know, the amounts are pretty small.
13: Yeah, and I think people, once they start reading about seed oils, even though it's a healthy food, they then just start eliminating all the good food that they can be intaking. So I like that we're making this connection. Now, I think this is an important question because people are always asking this. They may say, hey, I eat poorly. That may be a reason why it's declining. But what are some of the reasons we see the decline?
14: Yeah, well, basically, as our cells are producing energy all day long, we produce about our body weight in ATP, the energy currency, so to speak. You create a lot of byproducts and free radicals, which just are going to damage your DNA and cells over time. So we know based on studies that your NAD does decline as we get older. Also, there could be other reasons, like your digestive system not absorbing nutrients as well could be another. Some people are on medications which cause nutrient deficiencies. Which could be a factor. But yes, as the aging process occurs, we're going to have the effects on the mitochondria, again, the liver. If you're on a higher fat diet, maybe like a keto diet, that can cause a decline in your NAD. People have kidney disease, they have lower levels of NAD. People have heart disease or neurodegenerative conditions. We know in the studies, they have lower levels of NAD as well.
13: Yeah, absolutely. And that's definitely something that we want to try to, you know, accommodate and be able to work through that. And I think a lot of people get confused and they stay frozen. So again, relying on research and studies, in my opinion, is very important. Now, Dr. Mark, when I have you here, I ask you things that we don't plan on talking about. But again, I've been getting a lot of questions on cellular aging and cellular energy. Can you just maybe speak to that for a minute before we have to run out to a break?
14: Yeah, so there's quite a correlation between how your mitochondria are functioning, producing cellular energy, and how your NAD levels are, because NAD is involved in your cell's mitochondria, that factory produces energy. So better NAD, theoretically healthier and better functioning mitochondria. But it goes beyond energy, because we now know healthy mitochondria greatly influence signaling throughout the body and inflammation in the body. So it goes way beyond just energy production.
13: And then we talked about those components of digestive issues, and so many people are dealing with it, especially post-pandemic. I'm sure you see it more than most at your clinic there. Maybe they didn't have things like leaky gut or IBS or even an allergy to a certain food. Again, you do food testing at your clinic, you run blood work, you actually get the full picture. But how much of this is, if you have a really bad digestive issue where you're not eliminating properly, you're not absorbing properly, do you think it could ramp up the issue of having lower levels even more?
14: I think so, because those metabolic toxins you get from leaky gut, do get in the bloodstream, they're going to get into the cells, and then that's going to disrupt your cell's ability to make and utilize NAD, NMN. So yes, I do see that connection.
13: And then I wanted to just ask you one more thing, and then I promise we'll go to a break. But liposomal, I know we're going to bring up the word liposomal on the show today. What is that for listeners to have a better understanding?
14: Yeah, liposomal just is a term which refers to taking a substance like a supplement and greatly enhancing its absorption, generally making the smaller particles so you get better absorption through the small intestine.
13: So I was thinking with that, if somebody is already having an issue with malabsorption and they're not processing some of the stuff that they're taking, I would think liposomal would be the highly effective way to go, because it may be bypassing some of the other issues.
14: It is. I mean, it's really a delivery system you can use for drugs or nutrients. Obviously, in our case, we're talking about nutrients. And so basically with this technology, you're making these microscopic, kind of like fat-like bubbles called liposomes, and then those are well-absorbed through the intestines, and you get higher levels in the bloodstream, and then that enables you to get higher levels into your cells.
13: You know, we got to go back to where our creator originated from. Created the potato, not the French fry. Take a little look at that as we are making modifications in our life. And we've all been there. Look, we're aging people too. We've been doing this show and helping people for decade after decade. And certain things may come up in our life as well. So just know there's no judgment. There's no glass tower on the show. We're simply trying to help you get on the other side of things. Again, you can read a lot of great information. You can learn it even more at foreveryoungradio.com. Click on that weekly highlight page, but go and spend some time at markstangler.com. That's STENGLER, markstangler.com, and follow him on his social media platforms. We'll go ahead and put that on the weekly highlight page as well.
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20: With SRN News, I'm Jason Walker. Just no let up to the bloodshed between Russia and Ukraine. The Kremlin launching waves of missiles and drones targeting Ukraine's capital overnight, killing at least 11 people, most of them civilians. The attack caused a large residential building to collapse, trapping many people. Efforts are once again rising with possible hopes of the whole deal or the wholesale changes in the Supreme Court. At least that's what some people want. Democrats are again talking about packing the court. Legal experts say the idea has failed for a reason and warn that if one side changes the rules, the next may do the very same. Three people have been killed. Seven have been rescued safely when a boat capsized on a Wisconsin lake, that during a very strong storm. This is SRN News.
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14: Reduce blood flow to the heart. I think I mentioned before, it's good for liver function. It's been shown to improve alcoholic liver injury. It improves the insulin sensitivity in the liver, which is important to fight fatty liver. Let's see, it also improves your pancreas, which is where your insulin is produced. It's been shown to improve acute kidney injury, where people have blood flow cut off to their kidneys. It's been shown to improve the egg quality of women and also improve their fertility. It's been shown to improve eye function. Studies have shown that it reduces triglycerides or fats in the blood. It's also been shown to improve age-related weight gain. And then lastly, one of the areas people are very interested in, it has been shown in certain studies, in kind of in vitro and other types of studies, extending lifespan, improving the functioning of aging organs. So quite a bit of good research in the mainstream publications on NMN.
13: There was also a physical performance component, I think, that it helped with like endurance, muscle strength, and lower limb function. Is that something that you've read any research on? Because we have people who listen to the show from all different levels of life, including endurance athletes, and they often ask that question.
14: Yeah. There was a study in 2024 in the mainstream journal called Curious. And actually, in that study, they combined 10 randomized studies, almost 500 patients. The average age was about 58. The time of supplementation taking NMN was about 10 weeks. And with the NMN supplementation, yes, they're able to show that, like you said, it improved physical performance and people supplementing it.
13: Yeah, and I think everybody's always looking for that edge. It seems like we're up against so many different things, you know, whether it be forever chemicals, microplastics, all these things people are dealing with that can start to rewrite our DNA code in a fashion that I don't think people like. I mean, if you're young and you haven't had children yet and you're moving into that angle, make sure that your body's ready and prepared to be able to cultivate and nurture a life. I think that is one of the best things that we could do for ourselves and our family. Now, Dr. Mark, here we are. We always talk about things that lead down a different path road, but I wanted to bring up something very important, and that is the safety of using NMN. Is there some good safety behind it? Is there any negative things that people should be aware of?
14: Yeah, no, they didn't find any concerns with safety in the published literature. So that's one of the cool things about it. Yeah. It is one of those supplements that is extremely safe to use. If I could tag on to what you were just talking about earlier, Kelly, it's all right. I mean, just for people that are very much in athletics. So NMN has been studied in runners, for example. And that's been shown to help their muscles use oxygen more effectively and help with their training. And so we have these types of studies, even in middle-aged adults, where it's been shown to improve like the walking distance that they can complete in a certain period of time. So it can be used by a lot of different people to support their energy and vitality with physical activity.
13: Yeah, it's really exciting. You know, we're learning so much about things that we thought were a pigeonhole type of thing in the past. You know, whether it be the creatine, you and I did a wonderful show on creatine for all ages, shared the clinical studies on that. It's no longer just a bro code that you work out in the gym. Tons of women are using it. They're using it for the things that we talked about, like age-related sarcopenia, helping with menopausal issues, the cognitive angle, you know. So again, folks, maybe what you learned in the past as research has come out over these years, whether it be on NMN or NAD or even things like creatine, familiarize yourself with the studies that have been done out there. Now, Dr. Mark, I'm so excited. Like, you always are the best product formulator that I have ever come across, because you really think about every ingredient, where it's coming from, the sourcing, the delivery, and you have formulated a brand new product that is a liposomal NMN Plus for Emerald Labs. Again, you are their formulator, their doctor of record. Tell us a little bit about it.
14: Yeah, well, the liposomal NMN gives you a high absorption NMN, so that's going to get into your cells and have all those anti-aging effects, support energy production, and it's at a dose a lot of the studies use, so it's at a therapeutic dose, which is pretty cool. So remember, NMN is a direct precursor to NAD, which is going to help your cellular health, fight the aging process, and so forth. Now, because it's also an anti-aging product, I was very interested, very happy to find something called red-orange complex, which is a studied form basically of these plant pigments that you take from Sicilian blood oranges, different species of them, and then they're standardized to contain these active natural components in them. And so it's been shown in human clinical trials to decrease oxidative stress in the cells. So again, when you make energy, you create these free radicals, and you have to neutralize those to a certain degree, or you get cell damage and aging. But also has been shown to improve skin health during the summertime, so it reduces skin aging, prevents skin damage. Actually, be very specifically, when they did the studies in humans, they found that you increase, with this red-orange complex, the antioxidant capacity in the skin. So when you're exposed to sun, it's not going to damage your skin like it normally would. It also improves skin moisturization, skin elasticity, skin radiance. These are all things that you can actually test. Also, it prevented water loss within the cells of the face, and it also lessened dark spots from forming and improved wrinkle depth. So pretty unique in that it was like a human published study.
13: And if we look at it, our original discussion on aging, most time when we see somebody and they're dealing with advanced aging, or you can tell they're struggling, we see it first in their skin, in their face, in how they look.
14: And they did another study with the same red-orange complex, and they found that it actually reduced inflammatory markers that you could measure within the skin. Also improved like your glutathione ratios, if you will, which is an important antioxidant in our skin and other tissues, which protects against aging and damage.
13: And, you know, I don't want to move forward without even just bringing it up. I think people are getting desensitized to the word oxidative stress. If you don't get that under control, Dr. Mark, it's going to lead to a lot worse things than your skin not looking supple and nice. Am I accurate in that?
14: Oh, yeah. That is very true. So all your chronic diseases, you know, whether it be heart disease, cancer, all the chronic diseases, yeah, oxidative stress is a problem because there's multiple problems with it when you can't control it. But you know, at the core level, it's going to damage your DNA, and then you can't have proper cell division, you can't control inflammation and normal body processes. There's been two really good studies on it. The one I talked a little bit about, it was in 2022. It was randomized, double-blind, very well-controlled style. And the cool thing was it included Asian and Caucasian subjects, so different kind of skin types. And the study was involved with adults between 35 and 55 years of age who already had mild to moderate aging signs of their skin. And so then they were given 100 milligrams of this red-orange complex, the studied award-winning one, or a placebo. And so what they found was, compared to the people taking the placebo, that the red-orange complex was very effective in counteracting the harmful effects of the sun, ultraviolet radiation, and the signs of aging of the skin. And so the skin actually, through evaluation and measurements that dermatologists do, you could see that there was improvement, the moisturization, the elasticity of the skin, the radiance of the skin, less water loss, less dark spots forming, and reduction of wrinkles. So a pretty cool study.
13: Very cool study. And I like that it was on over 110 people. I mean, I think originally we were dealing with these studies that were rats. We're not rats the last time I checked. So I think it's, I know a couple, but I think it's important that we focus on human clinical studies. If people would like to learn more about Emerald Labs Liposomal NMN Plus Red Orange Complex, you can do it by visiting the website. 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
13: We're being joined by Dr. Mark Stengler, again, founder of the Stengler Center for Integrative Medicine. Dr. Mark, again, I appreciate you joining me. We're talking about NMN and NAD and the rise in popularity that we're seeing out there in the world. You know, but that leads me to another question. People are going to ask, how do I take it? If I like it and I feel great, can I double it up? What are you seeing in the clinic?
14: Yeah, for most patients, recommend one capsule a day. But if people want to be more aggressive because of the way their skin health is, maybe their energy is too low, they could start off at one capsule twice a day for 30 to 60 days as a loading dose if they'd like. And then they can maintain that dose or go to one capsule a day. The one capsule a day is really what the, you know, the published studies I'm talking about have used. But because there's no toxicity to this, if people want to try and accelerate their improvement, they certainly can do that.
13: Yeah, and I think that's fair, Dr. Mark, because often we take supplements that we know are good for us, but we're not feeling things. But when we're hearing back from people that, goodness, I have a little bit more energy, I'm not feeling as inflamed, I mean, that's really the type of people who should be a candidate taking this. I get worried sometimes because some of our listeners may be up there in age and they're like, I've already done the damage. Based on this research, there's a way around the damage.
14: Yeah, it's very interesting. I mean, the fact you actually can measurably see the improvements in the skin, the wrinkles and the hydration, you know, the dark spots. I mean, that is unique. There aren't many products out there, especially that where you take them orally, mm-hmm. which, you know, can accomplish that or at least have research behind them demonstrating that.
13: Oh, absolutely. And again, back in the day, 15 years ago, you'd have probably had to take 10 a day, 10 capsules a day. So it's really great to see the effectiveness in one capsule because it saves people time, right? A lot of people are already taking a handful of supplements every day. I know I do, and I'm grateful for that. I have never felt as good as I have felt in years. And I see a lot of my friends in my age group dealing with the effects of menopause and things like that. I'm not even broaching that at this age. So I'm really grateful, and I do attribute it to eating, like you and I like to talk about, the Mediterranean diet angle, but also adding in these little shortcuts because we can't control our environment, Dr. Mark. We can't control, even though we think we're buying a clean product, whether it be a skincare or a soap in the shower, that it doesn't have some type of chemical in it that'll overload that liver. And then when the liver is already so busy functioning on so many different levels, I would think that could be problematic.
14: Well, you make good points. Now, I want to point out in the formula, there is, you know, definite strategy, like you said. So the 250 milligrams of the NMN is based on a lot of published human studies where it supports energy production, healthy cellular functioning, and all that. Now, with the red-orange complex, people have to realize what they did to make this product as they took basically powder extracts from three Sicilian blood oranges, okay, these three different pigments, and then they concentrate them. So, I mean, you'd have to consume a lot of Sicilian blood oranges to get this level. You probably have to, you know, you'd have to take about 20 of them a day, which no one's going to do. So you're getting concentrated amounts of these pigments, which have this antioxidant and regenerative effect on the skin.
13: We're having a conversation all about liposomal NMN and red-orange complex that Dr. Stengler formulated for Emerald Labs. If you'd like to learn more, you can find it nationwide. I think a lot of the health food stores are carrying it. You can also find it online. But if you'd like to get a discount by being a listener of this show, visit EmeraldLabs.com, put in the code FOREVER, and you'll get 20% off your order when choosing and trying the liposomal NMN plus red-orange complex by Emerald Labs. A brand new product that Dr. Mark has come out with. Again, very clean, very effective. If you're working out or driving, just know that we've added this to our weekly highlight page, and we'll leave it there indefinitely so you can link directly. But again, before I forget, please go and visit the clinic website. That is markstangler.com, and sign up for that newsletter to stay informed about your health. So many cool clips are being delivered to you in a 3 to 4 minute condensed format, and you're able to either view it or read it. And it's just a wonderful wealth of knowledge. And again, that is something that Dr. Mark just provides for people who listen to this program or our patients at his clinic. Now, Dr. Mark, as we're wrapping this up in a bow, what are the three, this is another Kelly selfish question, what are the three things you deal with the most at the Stangler Center for Integrative Medicine?
14: That is a good question. I mean, we see a wide variety of conditions. I mean, certainly I'd say people with the chronic fatigue, certainly people with weight issues. But we see a lot of women, some men with hormone imbalances, a lot of that, a lot of thyroid problems. A lot of women suffering with severe menopausal symptoms, a lot of men with testosterone problems, a lot of both men and women with low adrenal or imbalanced adrenal function. So we do see definitely a lot of hormonal issues for sure.
13: Yeah, and those are the hardest to kind of treat, you know, in my opinion, because it's everybody's so different, you know, in balancing those levels, or they may have things that are attributing to it. It's very different than heart disease, which sometimes they will say it's genetics. You wonder if there's any genetic disposition when it comes to that hormonal imbalance.
14: Oh, I'm sure. Yeah. The genetics are involved in everything. But I think statistically, again, a lot of people's imbalances come from environmental toxicity, from their diet, how stress is impacted.
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13: As we wrap up our discussion today, any parting words you would like to leave on NMN and the conversation and education that you gave us today?
14: Well, the thing with NMN people should realize is it does give you a proactive way to help with the aging process, to help with those declining NAD levels, which I demonstrated in the research are very much correlated with the breakdown of all the organ systems in the body. So here's a way you can be proactive in a very safe manner, in a way that the body naturally has been designed and works. So I think, you know, that with the red-orange complex makes a lot of sense for people.
13: Oh, it makes a lot of sense. And it's been out now for a little bit, I think about a month and a half, and we're already getting feedback of people using it. And that's exciting. You know, you like to hear when you spend so much time finding and scouring the world of these perfect raw ingredients that have clinical studies and some research behind it. You like to see the effectiveness and people being able to get on the right path. to feel better, look better, all of those great things all in one. Now, Dr. Mark, what's up next? What do you got? What else do you have going on that we should be aware of? Are you doing anything on YouTube? What are your social media handles?
14: Yeah, I've been doing a lot more filming for YouTube and social media. I was doing my doctorate for 4 years, so I was somewhat negligent in those areas. 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
4: News this hour from Town Hall. I'm Jason Walker. Former Trump economic advisor Steve Moore tells the Salem Radio Network that New York Mayor, Democrat Socialist Zoran Mamdani, is going to offer free buses, but someone's going to have to pay for all that transportation.
5: People are very angry about inflation and the rising cost of services and goods, you know, housing, healthcare, groceries, filling up your tank. But if you look at the things over the last 30 years that are the most expensive, where you've had the most inflation, it's been in areas like healthcare and education. Gee, who runs the healthcare and education industry? Oh, yeah, government. So now we're going to hand over all the rest of the industries to government. How stupid is that? You know, they're going to have free bus service and free housing in New York City. Well, who's going to pay for that?
4: Rough weather forcing the cancellation of a number of 4th of July celebrations in several eastern cities. Spectators at Boston's fireworks and concert were told to briefly seek shelter before events were able to finally get underway. New York and Pittsburgh also moved forward with fireworks shows, but did have to stop temporarily. Three people have been killed, seven others safely rescued when a boat capsized on a Wisconsin lake. That during an extremely strong storm over the weekend. Officials say a number of power lines and buildings nearby were also damaged. A Delta flight and a high-flying firework reportedly making a little contact.
6: The pilot of Delta Flight 1076 notified air traffic controllers just before landing at Chicago Midway International Airport on Saturday night that a firework hit the commercial airliner. The pilot described feeling a big bang on the plane. Both the Federal Aviation Administration and Delta said the plane landed safely. None of the 52 passengers or six crew members were injured, and mechanics found no damage to the aircraft. John Scott reporting.
4: And more on these stories at townhall.com.
7: Did you know the odds of our universe having the exact physical constant needed for life is 1 in 10 to the power of 10 to the power of 1/23rd? Larry Elder here. 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
6: T. 888-971-SAGE, 888-971-7243. I am Larry Elder. We are a Salem News Channel. The CNN stat guy says the odds of Dems winning the Senate are growing weaker. I suspect it has something to do with the growing popularity of socialism. Job number in June comes in weaker than expected. Dow Jones, however, hit a record high. DHS Secretary Mullen calls birthright citizenship a national security risk. But first, this is a Illinois state lawmaker. Obama, before he became a U.S. citizen, was an Illinois state lawmaker. This guy's name is LaShawn Ford. Here's what he said President Trump is doing. Number 29.
21: I mean, do you know that this country under this administration is talking about taking us back to the Dred Scott days? We're not even talking about the Jim Crow. We're talking about Dred Scott. And that means all the gains that we have made in this country because of black people could be thrown away if we don't win the House back and have a progressive Congress that understands that we have to protect the 14th the 15th Amendment.
6: Play that one more time.
21: I mean, do you know that this country under this administration is talking about taking us back to the Dred Scott days? We're not even talking about the Jim Crow. We're talking about Dred Scott. Oh,
6: okay, okay. We're not even talking about Jim Crow. We're talking about Dred Scott. We're not talking about Jim Crow. We're talking about Dred Scott. And I just figured out what this guy reminds me of. Number 47.
0: If I can't practice, I can't practice, man. I'm hurt, I'm hurt. I mean, simple as that. It ain't about that. I mean, it's not about that at all. You know what I'm saying? I mean, but it's easy to talk about. It's easy to sum it up when you just talk about practice. We sitting here, I supposed to be the franchise player, and we're in here talking about practice. I mean, listen, we talking about practice. Not a game. We talking about practice. Not a game. Not the game that I go out there and die for and play every game like it's my last. Not the game. We talking about practice, man. I mean, how silly is that, man? We talking about practice. I know I'm supposed to be there. I know I'm supposed to lead by example. I know that. And I'm not shoving it aside, you know, like it don't mean anything. I know it's important. I do. I honestly do. But we talking about practice, man. What are we talking about? Practice? We talking about practice, man. We talking about practice. We talking about practice. We ain't talking about the game. We talking about practice, man. When you come in the arena and you see me play, don't you? You see me give everything I got, right?
13: Absolutely.
0: But we talking about practice right now.
13: But it's an issue that you're
0: we talking about
13: practice.
0: Man, look, I hear you. It's funny to me too. I mean, it's strange to me too. But we talking about practice, man. We're not even talking about the game, the actual game, when it matters. We talking about practice.
6: Yeah, we talking about Dred Scott. We're not even talking about Jim Crow.

0: Fox News, on the other hand, has Susan Collins, the incumbent, up by 3 among all voters. So even in Maine, you have a race that, simply put, is way too close to call. So really, on the mathematical march to 4 seats, there's really only one seat at this point that Democrats can look like they can count on. They'll probably win one of these other seats, but again, that gets you only to 2, and you need 4.
1: Yeah, you might think the Democrats were hoping to be look better given the war in Iran, given inflationary concerns. The question is this their high water mark, or can they grow from here? They will need to grow. What are some of the reasons why they might be having a little bit of a harder time?
0: The real reason why they're having a little bit of a harder time is these are red states, right? With the exception of Maine, right? These were all states that Donald Trump won back in 2024. And look at this. The median in the 6 key Senate races, look at this. The generic Senate ballot lead for Republicans, look at that. In the median state is 6 points. And of course, the median right down the middle is what, 3, 3.5, right? So you need to win states in which the generic Senate ballot lead is Republican plus 6. And then say the Dem Party is too far to left. Look at this, 53%. So these are states that are just very hard to win because bottom line is what is holding them back. What is holding them back is the fundamentals. And when you put it all together, Johnny B., and you look at the prediction markets, which I think really can sort of put this all together, chance to win the Senate. The Republican chances, as you noted, John, the environment is getting a little bit better for Republicans. On May 1, Republicans had a 51% chance to take back the Senate. Now it's a 59% chance. Look, Democrats have a shot here. There are seats on the table. But the fundamentals are against them, and that right now, they're only one of the seats where they need to be. The mathematical problem is there for Democrats at this point. They simply put, have a statistical math problem.
1: All right. We will see what happens in the days to come, Harry, and thank you very much.
0: Thank you, my friend.
1: A lot of news. We'll be right back.
2: Speaking of Democrats trying to take over the Senate, Graham Platner is their candidate in Maine, trying to unseat an incumbent. Here's what he said about men playing in women's sports, number 38.
3: But it's going to be a state question.
4: So it's a state question, but I'm running for federal office.
3: But you don't have an opinion on whether, what you think, whether transgender girls should play high school sports or whether they should be banned.
4: I do not think they should be banned.
3: Okay.
4: I think banning people from playing in sports in the gender that they see themselves as and identify as, doing that in a wholesale way is going to be restrictive of people's rights.
2: Wow. So if Mike Tyson decided that he identified as a female, he could fight female boxers? Did he really say that? Let me hear that one more time, Mr. Platner, number 38.
3: But it's going to be a state question.
4: So it's a state question, but I'm running for federal office.
3: But you don't have an opinion on whether, what you think, whether transgender girls should play high school sports or whether they should be banned?
4: I do not think they should be banned.
3: Okay.
4: I think banning people from playing in sports in the gender that they see themselves as and identify as, doing that in a wholesale way is going to be restrictive of people's rights.
2: In the gender that they see themselves as, that they identify as. Are you smoking something? This is a gentleman, of course, with the Nazi tattoo on his chest. Now, did you know the odds of our universe having the exact physical constants needed for life is 1 in 10 to the power of 10 to the power of 123rd? That's a huge number. There aren't enough particles in the universe to write it down.
5: No one likes saying that last goodbye to the furry friend they've loved for years. It's heartbreaking. 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

0: With SRN News, I'm Jason Walker. Violent prison battles in Sri Lanka, 25 people dead, more than 100 injured. Victims include both inmates and prison officials. Russia at it again, launching a massive attack on a residential area of Kyiv. Ukrainian authorities say 11 people have been killed, dozens wounded. China's military has test-launched a long-range ballistic missile from one of its nuclear-powered subs in the South Pacific. The New Zealand government says the missile was fired into a nuclear-free zone established in a 1986 treaty. Firefighters have gathered to pay tribute to three of their own who died when they were trapped by flames a week ago in Colorado. Emily Barker, Nick Hutcherson, and Sydney Watson remembered Sunday as very courageous. This is SRN News.
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13: 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I am Larry Elder. 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Eric is in Atlanta. Eric, you're on the Larry Elder Show. Thank you for calling.
14: Hey, Larry. How are you, man?
13: I'm well, sir.
14: Good. So my comment is this. Any nation that will trade democracy for socialism is a country that will trade God for the devil himself. And we've done both.
13: Eric, I agree with you. This is a cancer. And it's metastasizing. The good news is most Americans don't support conservatism, socialism. The bad news is a substantial percentage does. Most of those are young people, and the younger the voter is, the more likely he or she is to support socialism. After this Democrat socialist won her primary yesterday in Colorado, the senator from Colorado named Jen Hickenlooper was asked about these radicals in his party, and he refused to answer directly. That's how scared they are. Number 21.
15: So the winner, Anat Kyrgios, she declined during her campaign to call the attack on the Boulder, Colorado March for Israeli Hostages. She declined to call it an act of anti-Semitism. She has also told local news that America shares responsibility for the 9/11 terrorist attack. Now, she's not the only DSA candidate to make more controversial remarks like this. Do you have any concerns that some of these DSA candidates who have views that are more controversial like this might actually hurt your party, even while they are also bringing energy and enthusiasm?
16: Yeah, and again, you and all the stuff everyone I've talked to today really wants to talk about what are the differences, are we okay with the differences? I'll tell you what we are united about. We are united that we all have to work to make sure we win the Senate back in November. We've got to win back, and we're united to win back the House, and we're united to win back and push back against the White House.
13: Wouldn't answer. So you're okay with a candidate in your state who just won the primary, who, when there was a Jewish march on behalf of the hostages, and someone shouted "Free Palestine" and shot and killed an 82-year-old person, you're okay with her saying she's not sure that was anti-Semitism? That's okay with you? This is why Trump said what he said today, number 52.
17: And they delivered it to Iran, and they took out satchels and sacks of money. In addition to that, they paid tens of billions of dollars. And you know what they got? They got a lot of nuclear research and a lot of weapons and a lot of missiles and an enemy. They actually went on the other side. And how a Jewish person can vote for a Democrat is beyond me.
18: Well, let's
17: because I've been the best president in the history of Israel. And they acknowledge, and by the way, in Israel, I think I was at 99% or something. But Joe, you can't let Iran, whether it's Israel, the Middle East, or not, you can't let Iran have a nuclear weapon.
13: And again, regarding birthright citizenship, Secretary Mullen called it a truly national security risk. Number 39.
15: I think the president was spot on this, and the court is absolutely dead wrong on this situation. If you look at the reason for the 14th Amendment, again, this is way outside what has happened, especially with China and the China's their tourist visas that they get to come into the United States or into our territories just simply to give birth. They'll come in the eighth month, maybe 1, 2, 3 weeks left, give birth here, have a child, then they move back to China, raise a person underneath a communist regime, even though they have they're a citizen of the United States, and they come back over here. And in some cases, we see that they go to their universities, they're stealing intellectual property, and it's absolutely been a national security issue. This is truly a national security risk that we're having. But were we looking at it? We had a long conversation with the White House yesterday, long conversation with the president, Tom Homan, Stephen Miller, all of us together are working and saying, okay, how can we protect America and still at the same time, unfortunately, figure out how to work with the court in this situation?
13: Wow. 888-971-SAG. More of your calls when we come back. Do not leave town.
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20: In the War of 1812, our nation fought and won America's religious freedom. 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
13: Eldorados, I don't think I've ever been this enthusiastic about a documentary movie as I am about The Story of Everything. 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
1: And one of the reasons why I'm proudest of what the President of the United States has done over these last 18 months is because when he has asked you to go to war, he has given you a defined mission. He's asked you to go and accomplish it. And most importantly, he's giving you the tools to kick the hell out of the enemy and to come home safely. That is what you should expect of me, of our great Secretary of War, of the President of the United States. You put on the uniform. You offer to sacrifice, ultimately, for the benefit of this nation. But what you should demand in return is that when we ask you to go and do something, we tell you exactly what we want you to accomplish. That is what this administration has promised, and that is what this administration has delivered on.
2: 888-971-SAGE, 888-971-7243. I am Larry Elder. We are Salem News Channel. J.D. Vance speaking to Naval Aviators. Pennsylvania, swing state, Democrats hold a one-seat majority in their House. Republicans hold a four-seat majority in the Senate. This gentleman is in the House, Republican. His name is Timothy O'Neill. And the Democrat-controlled House threw him out of the chamber over his choice of patriotic attire to celebrate the nation's founding 250 years ago. He had a red, white, and blue outfit, and he literally was kicked out of the chamber. I kid you not. Number 50.
3: Yesterday, I walked on the House floor as I do any other day. I come onto the floor. I make my rounds. I say hi to folks. I go shake everybody's hand. I walked over to our whip, you know, Representative O'Neill, and we were talking. Turned around with a House photographer, got a picture. Just talking, small talk, and the next thing I know, Whip O'Neill's gone, and he comes back a few minutes later, and he says, "Hey, you're not going to like this." And I'm like, "Whoa, you know, what's up?" And he said, "Speaker McClinton doesn't like your attire. She thinks you have a costume on." And I said, "What?" I mean, I was taken back. I'm like, "What? You got to be kidding me." He said, "Yeah, she wants you to leave the floor." So as I'm there, I'm like, "Listen, I'm not leaving. I'm not going." And then I'm like, "You know what? I'm done. Like I'm not leaving." After we talked, one of the House security guards come over. You know, the House security's here. He comes over and he goes, "Hey, sir, you know, Speaker McClinton's asking that you either take your jacket off or you leave the House floor." And I'm like unreal. This is just unbelievable. So instead of taking my jacket off, I walked off the House floor. 2 hours prior, Before this happened, the House Democrats, I got this here. This comes from Joanna McClinton's Facebook page, and I'm going to read to you what it says here. "Pride is more than a month of, it's about people. Today and every day, we continue working towards a Pennsylvania where everyone can live authentically, love freely, and feel safe being exactly who they are." And listen, you want to talk about the hypocrites here. You're only able to love freely because the brave men and women died for this flag. Just they died for our country here. Like, this is complete hypocrisy. You're allowed to wear tennis shoes on the floor. You're allowed to wear top hats. You can wear camo jackets. Everything across the board, but don't show up with a patriotic outfit on because you're going to be asked to leave. They were the – I had some of the Democrat members come up to me yesterday who completely disagree with Speaker McClinton. They were asked to dress in pride colors because they were going to do a House photo on the floor. That's okay. We can take our photos for pride, but we can't show up as a patriot and take a photo on, or even we can't even get on a House floor, apparently. The Declaration of Independence was signed here in Philadelphia, right? We're 4 days from 250. You know, our America's 250th, 4 days from the 4th of July. I was born in the bicentennial, baby, so I'll be 50 this year. And listen, most of my legislation are Made in America amendments. I'm the chairman of the America First Caucus here in Pennsylvania. I introduce bills that we give $250 checks out to every family household in Pennsylvania so that we can celebrate America. This is what I stand for. This is what I believe in. I'm just representing my folks back home of who I am. I mean, this is a big celebration coming up. I want to be patriotic. Why not? What is so wrong with what I have on?
2: He gets kicked off the floor. His name, by the way, is Eric DeVanzo. Republican, represents part of Westmoreland County between Pittsburgh and Greensburg. And the speaker who kicked him out, Joanna McClinton, Democrat representing Southwest Philadelphia. He came to the session wearing a red, white, and blue suit and tie. And he's told he must leave because the suit is inappropriate. This is the open-minded, tolerant people. A substantial percentage of them are ashamed of America, not proud of America. I mentioned the obsession with race. Jennifer Welch is a hard left YouTuber, podcaster. Listen to this, number 9.
4: They don't want people to be able to fail forward the same way they do, because somewhere deep inside them, they know they're not the smartest people in the room. They know they don't have the best ideas in the room. How do we know this? Because they're borrowing ideas from Nazi Germany, a failed experiment that led to a Holocaust of millions of people. But they're trying it again because they're so inferior and they're so terrified that Zoran Mamdani or that Barack Obama isn't white, but they're smarter, they're better looking, they're more liked, and I could go on and on and on down the list. Black excellence or brown excellence exposes white mediocrity, and they can't stomach it.
2: By the way, the speaker is white. I say again, whoever's called compound interest the strongest force in the universe never encountered white guilt. Donald Trump says Illinois State Rep. LaShawn Ford is bringing back the Dred Scott era. I'm not talking about Jim Crow. I'm talking about Dred Scott. We're not talking about Jim Crow. I mean, we're talking about Dred Scott. I mean, we ain't talking about Jim Crow. We're talking about Dred Scott.
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0: the Air Wing that just came home in May. What did the President of the United States ask you to do? Something very discreet and very specific. Number one, he asked you to ensure that we destroyed Iran's conventional military. And as we sit here today, their Navy is at the bottom of the ocean and they have no ability to project power like they did even 12 months ago. What else did he ask you to do? He asked you to destroy their nuclear program. And now, and trust me, I know because I look at the intelligence estimates, if you look at what our own intelligence says about their nuclear program, they are further away from developing a nuclear bomb than they have ever been since basically the last 20 or 30 years. And that is because of you and because of your hard work.
1: 888-971-SAGE, 888-971-7243. I am Larry Elder. We are Salem News Channel. You hear about this? Washington Post headline, anti-immigration protests march in South Africa as some immigrants leave the country. Thousands of demonstrators have gathered in South Africa to protest illegal immigration. Some of the protests have turned violent. Protesters are accusing illegal aliens of taking away jobs and putting downward pressure on their wages. Some of the protesters reportedly have attacked Asians and Pakistanis who are there legally, but they're often more prosperous and are hiring, in the view of these protesters, hiring illegal aliens and depriving them of jobs and of wages. Some of these protests have turned violent. And a larger number, apparently, of people from Malawi and Nigeria and other neighboring countries like Zimbabwe have returned to their countries fearing there might be violence. Kamala Harris has reached out to Zohran Mamdani and AOC. And you know what this means? It means she is thinking clearly about running for president and realizes where the juice is. Another candidate, likely, is Gavin Newsom, about whom acting AG Todd Blanche said this, number 37.
2: So Governor Gavin Newsom said that he was under an investigation by the DOJ. He called this political targeting. What can you share, at least respond to what his comments were on that matter?

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1: all across America.
2: That's enough. Put down the mic.
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7: Breaking news this hour from Town Hall. I'm Rich Thomason. There is some uncertainty this morning over the future of global oil supplies as talks with Iran over the Strait of Hormuz appear to be on hold, suspended during days-long funeral ceremonies for Ayatollah Ali Khamenei. The BBC's Lise Doucette in Tehran.
8: With every day, there's more and more posters appearing, some with President Trump's face on it, saying death is near. And this is something that's being expressed not just by these crowds, but anger over this assassination of Ayatollah Khamenei in the first hours of the war on February the 28th is also fueling fits within the ruling ranks, with hardliners saying, why are you negotiating with President Trump's team when they ordered the assassination of our leader?
7: Oil prices have slipped as some members of the OPEC Plus cartel decided to raise their oil output starting next month. President Trump preparing to leave for Turkey, where he'll be attending the annual NATO summit. It runs through Wednesday. Last year, he pushed the allies to spend more on defense. This year's mission is to try to enforce those pledges. At least 11 people killed in Russia's latest round of overnight missile and drone strikes on Ukraine's capital, Kiev. First came the deadly heat, now the flooding rains that are inundating parts of the Midwest as well as parts of the eastern U.S. FIFA pulls an about-face. Now American soccer star Falarin Balogun, who previously got a one-game suspension, will be allowed to play in tonight's showdown with Belgium. President Trump has taken to social media, saying the decision remedies what he calls a great injustice. Mr. Trump reportedly phoned FIFA to complain about the suspension. Wall Street getting back to work this morning following the long holiday weekend. The Dow will open at 52,900, and that is a record high. More on these stories, townhall.com.
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0: over the odds. V is for victory over health disparities. Victory over setbacks. Victory over the unknown. V is for victory over giving up.
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4: Breaking news this hour from Town Hall. Amit Thomason. President Trump, who's pressed the NATO allies to spend more on their own defense, is about to head to Turkey for the annual NATO summit. His agenda will include holding the allies' feet to the fire, pushing them to honor the commitments they previously made, a gathering to run through Wednesday. Russia's war on Ukraine will be among issues discussed at the summit, with Ukrainian President Zelensky to address the gathering. Overnight, Russia launched more deadly drone and missile strikes on Ukraine's capital, Kiev. At least a dozen people killed, 60 or more wounded in the latest Russian attacks. First, there was the dangerous, deadly heat. Now comes the rain, flooding rain sweeping across parts of the Midwest, moving on into the east. Gas prices continue drifting lower. AAA's national average, a gallon of regular, $3.79. That's down a penny from yesterday. The White House says that's not the only relief for our beleaguered budgets.
5: Republicans say the Trump tax cuts are continuing to provide major relief for American workers as the benefits begin their second year. The White House's 97% of taxpayers received a tax cut, with average refunds exceeding $3,400. Millions also claimed deductions for tips, overtime pay, and Social Security bits. The administration says the law is boosting take-home pay and helping strengthen families across the country. Ken Lorman reporting.
4: Charlie Kirk's accused assassin due in court today, a preliminary hearing expected to run all week. 23-year-old Tyler Robinson was allegedly the gunman who shot Charlie Kirk 10 months ago at Utah Valley University. American soccer standout for Lauren Balogun, who previously got a one-game suspension, will be allowed to play in tonight's showdown with Belgium after all. FIFA lifting his one-day suspension, and President Trump says it is the right call. More on these stories, townhall.com.
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12: My dad, he's a double amputee, and he's one of my favorite people in the world. 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
1: Breaking news this hour from Town Hall. I'm Rich Thomason. Iran, Ukraine, and more. Packed agenda for this week's NATO summit in Turkey. President Trump departs Washington for Ankara later today.
2: Since Mark Rutte took over as NATO Secretary General nearly 2 years ago, he has spent much of his time trying to keep the U.S. committed to the world's biggest military alliance. Trump has long accused NATO allies for spending too little on defense. They have taken substantial steps to address those concerns, only to face fresh criticism after declining to join the war against Iran. This year's summit is being hosted by Turkish President Recep Tayyip Erdogan. His close relationship with Trump may help keep the American president at the table, but it's unlikely to mend the rifts. I'm Rika Ann Garcia.
1: Nearly 40 huge wildfires still going strong across the West, most of them scattered around Colorado, Utah, and New Mexico. Flooding's a concern from parts of the Midwest and New England, and while there has been a relief from the oppressive heat for many, some parts of the East still having to deal with the heat dome it's made for so much misery across such a vast area in recent days. What's this fascination with socialism and its sibling communism among so many younger Americans? Former Trump economic advisor Steve Moore says the record is very clear. It doesn't work. He adds that President Reagan was well aware of that.
3: Free enterprise and free markets work, and communism and socialism are a failure. And of course, he was 100% correct. That's what led to the collapse of the Soviet Union. It's, guess what? Socialism doesn't work. It's why the boat people left Cuba and risked their lives to come to the United States.
1: Moore speaking with the Salem Radio Network, confident that eventually the truth will win out. Wall Street traders will be getting back to work this morning following the long Independence Day holiday weekend, and the Dow will be opening at 52,900. That is a record high. More on these stories, townhall.com.
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0: is warranted, which the prosecution is requesting. They say DNA consistent with Robinson's was found on the trigger of the rifle used to kill Kirk, as well as the fired cartridge casing, two unfired cartridges, and a towel used to wrap the weapon. Robinson has not entered a plea. I'm Donna Warner.
1: At least two dozen deaths are blamed on the punishing heat wave that gripped such a large swath of the country.
2: After days of dangerous record-breaking heat across the East Coast, Southeast, and Southwest, officials are reporting a rising death toll and say many victims were found in homes without air conditioning. The storms left nearly 1 million customers across several states without power and raised the threat of flash flooding as scorching temperatures give way to the threat of powerful storms, widespread outages, and flooding concerns. Ken Lorman reporting.
1: Later this hour, President Trump will ring the Wall Street opening bell. He will do so remotely from the Oval Office. It's aimed at drawing attention to Trump accounts, encouraging investment on behalf of newborns. Later today, Mr. Trump departs for Turkey and the annual NATO summit. That will wrap up on Wednesday. Russia launched yet another drone and missile attack on Ukraine overnight. Hitting the capital, Kiev, the strikes killed at least 18 people, injured many more. More on these stories, townhall.com.
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11: Charlie died after taking a single pill that turned out to be counterfeit.
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11: He died in less than 15 minutes after taking the pill.
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0: Have you ordered your copy of The Story of Everything yet? Well, it's now available through streaming, so you can watch it at home, church, or school. You know, if Charles Darwin were alive today, he'd be on his apology tour, going to every school, elementary through college, jokingly apologizing for his belief and conviction that there was no intelligent design. This movie suggests a thoughtful exploration of evolution and the growing scientific discussion around intelligent design, and presents physics, math, and biology in a visually compelling way. It also raises questions about whether the complexity we observe in nature is best explained by chance, processes alone, or by intentional design. Truth is, The Story of Everything will leave you practically speechless as it highlights the beauty and precision of our universe. It's a conversation that continues to engage scientists, educators, and curious minds across the world. For your own copy, just go to thestoryofeverything.film/Mike. 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
9: Breaking news this hour from Town Hall. Amit Thomason. You can call him the bell ringer in chief. President Trump, he rang the stock market's opening bell this morning, doing so remotely from the Oval Office, a promotion aimed at calling attention to the launch of Trump accounts giving children access to investing.
10: The new program to start saving for your kids went live on July 4th. The Treasury Department says so far more than 6 million Trump accounts have been opened for children under the age of

0: Ayatollah Khamenei in the first hours of the war on February the 28th is also fueling fits within the ruling ranks, with hardliners saying, why are you negotiating with President Trump's team when they ordered the assassination of our leader?
1: Oil prices have fallen as some members of the OPEC Plus cartel decided to raise output that effective next month. This morning's AAA national average, regular gasoline, $3.79 a gallon, and that is down one penny from yesterday's national average. Watching Wall Street, the Dow is down about 39 points, while the NASDAQ is up more than 250 points. More on these stories, townhall.com.
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6: With SRN News, I'm Bob Agnew in Washington. President Trump rang the opening bell for the New York Stock Exchange today and the NASDAQ from the Oval Office. It's a symbolic act that reflects how the president has increasingly tied the presidency to trying to bolster the U.S. economy. And this latest situation involves the creation of those Trump accounts that kicked in on the 4th of July. That's $1,000. Compliments of the U.S. government to every child born during President Trump's second term. The NATO summit begins on Tuesday in Turkey. There's a lot going on behind the scenes. NATO's chief is trying to keep President Trump committed to the alliance ahead of the summit. A police officer has been killed in Ohio after responding to a 911 call about shots fired at a home. Police say that the suspect and two other people also were killed. The shootings took place last night in Rittman. That's about 40 miles south of Cleveland. This is SRN News.
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1: It's the Alex Marlowe Show. I hope all of you had a great Independence Day and hoping none of you spent any time in the emergency room. I didn't, though the baby did run away at the Independence Day festivities in my neighborhood, but a very patriotic occasion, and it felt good. It felt like a good weekend. There was a lot of drama surrounding what was going on with the president's 250th celebration, with celebrities coming and going. There were two competing groups organizing different things. One of them may or may not have had the best intentions for what to do with the money some of you were donating to those causes. But in the end, we had a pretty amazing event there. And a shout out Willie Nelson from Salem, who had some great coverage, which I was clipping and featuring various places throughout the weekend. He does a nice job there on Capitol Hill for us. And it's one of those things

0: Coming in from the east side is good all the way to downtown. On the west side, it's clear on the H1 to downtown. There is a slowdown on the Moanalua, and an unconfirmed accident reported at Pu'uloa Road. Traffic is slow from the Halaba Interchange.
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11: Fighting for free speech, Western civilization, and delivering common sense for the American people. 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
12: Well, we are learning the economic consequences of open borders. A new report from the Federal Reserve confirms that yes, indeed, Biden's immigration policies drove up housing prices for all Americans. We have the data and a conversation coming up with our friend, the economist E.J. Antoni. Fourth of July brought out a debate in our country, the American way versus the communists. My thoughts on that coming up. And legendary Sports Center anchor Linda Cohn is retiring, and she's coming here to the Scott Jennings Show today for a conversation about her career and what comes next. Really excited about that. Today is Monday, July the 6th, and my great Western sojourn is complete. Today we broadcast live from the Commonwealth of Kentucky. I hope you had a wonderful weekend celebrating the 250th birthday of our great nation. On this day, 1957, American tennis player Althea Gibson became the first black player to win the women's singles title at Wimbledon, and she won it again in 1958. And on this same day in 2002, Serena Williams defeated her sister Venus to win her first Wimbledon singles title. As for today's sporting events, the World Cup continued last night with England defeating Mexico. I saw something strange on the internet this morning. A U.S. senator from Arizona named Mark Kelly wearing a Mexican

0: With SRN News, I'm Bob Agnew in Washington. While ringing the opening bell for the stock exchange remotely from the White House today, President Trump touted the inauguration over the weekend of those Trump accounts, giving $1,000 for every child born in his second term. Already about 500,000 have gone out, according to the president, and that will help children born with no money to go ahead and see that double or triple or whatever it does by the time they are 18 years old, and that could give them a leg up, whereas they might have been at that age with no money. They could go to college or buying their first home, for that matter. Russia has launched a massive missile and drone attack on Ukraine, killing at least 22 people. The assault highlights gaps in Ukraine's air defenses, especially the need for more U.S.-made Patriot interceptor missiles. On Wall Street, all the major indexes now in positive territory. The Dow is up by about 50 points, and the Nasdaq up close to 300. This is SRN News.
1: From the Mauna Media News Center, I'm Chaz Ontai. Waikiki's 4th of July celebration is drawing mixed reviews at Kapi'olani Park. The Day of Unity and Patriotism event was expected to draw 5,000 people, but only a few hundred were seen at times. Some attendees say they expected more food, entertainment, and activity for America's 250th birthday. And Hawaii is fast-tracking a pilot recruiting program as a future aviator shortage looms. Flight schools, airlines, and training groups will gather on August 1st for the third annual Hawaii Aviation Expo. Boeing projects 660,000 pilots will be needed worldwide from 2025 to 2044, including 119,000 in North America. Hawaiian Airlines and Alaska Airlines say workforce programs are meant to introduce local students to aviation careers sooner. 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Partly sunny with some showers, highs in the upper 80s.
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6: The Department of Veterans Affairs is so innovative, it not only improves the lives of veterans, it transforms the lives of healthcare professionals who serve them with access to...
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8: Monday, July the 6th, Common Sense for the American People. Scott Jennings back in Kentucky with you today. Quick check of the headlines. A preliminary hearing is underway in Utah in the trial of Tyler Robinson, the accused assassin of Charlie Kirk. Kirk's parents and his widow, Erica, are in the courtroom, and they are coming face-to-face with Robinson for the first time. Donald Trump Jr., a close friend of Charlie's, is also in the courtroom, as are the parents of Tyler Robinson. During testimony by a university police officer, as he recalled hearing the gunshots that day, Erica and Charlie's parents got up and left the courtroom. The hearing is set to last several days. The judge is warning of graphic exhibits, and he has asked for cameras to be turned away when those exhibits are presented. We'll keep an eye on this. Rumors are circulating. Something is going on with Graham Plattner. He is the Democrat, socialist, Nazi tattoo guy running for U.S. Senate up in Maine. Something is going on with Graham Plattner. A lot of rumors that he may be facing another major scandal. He's already had several. Some people are postulating this could come out in the next 48 hours. He has canceled 3 town hall events. Some progressives online are signaling that what might be coming out could be very, very damaging. Now, I would point out the deadline for Plattner to withdraw from the race and then be replaced is 1 week from today. These are rumors. I like to deal in facts here, but the fact is people are talking about the rumors. We don't know what it is, but we're going to keep an eye on it for you here at the Scott Jennings Show. Also, a bombshell report came out last week from the Washington Free Beacon detailing internal documents from the Biden administration's special envoy for LGBTQI plus persons, and how that person was pushing an extreme gender policy throughout the entirety of the American Foreign Service.

0: Stuck in traffic? We've got the answer.
1: Traffic continues to clear. The only slow traffic now is on the H1 westbound from University Avenue to the Punahou Overpass. Otherwise, traffic is good from east, windward, and on the freeways from west and central Oahu. There are some lane closures in Makiki at Pi'ikoi and Young. HPD is still investigating an earlier accident at that intersection. And there's a new water main break this morning. It's in Waimanalo on Kalani Anoli Highway, in front of Shima's Market.
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12: Home stretch of the Scott Jennings Show, Common Sense for the American People. 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And Linda, you are now moving on to a new venture. You are starting a show called The Linda Cohn Show on YouTube. Look it up, at Linda Cohn Sports. I just subscribed to it myself here in the break. What kind of a show are we going to see out of Linda Cohn on YouTube? Tell us about it.
13: Well, thanks for the subscribing. That's very important. And I appreciate all your viewers and listeners who do the same, because I'm looking to build something just like you're building your amazing show, the Scott Jennings Show. I've been taking notes, Scott. You're doing a hell of a job.
12: Thank you.
13: I love all the graphics. I love your team. I'm just building it up from scratch. But that's what I'm most proud of, Scott, because this was like my idea to do something. And what are people going to see and hear once they subscribe? They're going to hear things from me they've never heard over my 34 years at SportsCenter, I'll tell you that. I've already sneaked out for the last few days a couple of my takes, one on Caitlin Clark and that situation from last week, and then actually from the end of June, and then just it's been ongoing controversy. And then I posted another video on my socials and my channel about LeBron James and where he should go. And so when I was working at ESPN all those years, unless you're hired like to be an analyst and give your takes, you know, if you're Stephen A. Smith, you know, you're not as a SportsCenter anchor, you really, it's frowned upon, Scott. So what you're going to hear, and I've already gotten great reaction of people like, wow, I really like this version of Linda. I mean, I go, well, this is the real version of Linda, you know, the one that speaks her mind. Like, I always have a lot to say. And so I wanted a platform, and that's why I called it the Linda Cohn Show, and it's at Linda Cohn Sports. All you have to do is search for it. And in the meantime, also, you know, follow me on Instagram at Linda Cohn. But this is why I wanted to do it, because people, and what really locked it in for me, Scott, was the reaction I got on the send-off from ESPN, because I only retired from ESPN. Every interview I did with them, I was like, yes, I'm retiring from ESPN. I'm not, you know, going away and living off to play tennis 5 days a week, only about two now. I want to still work, and I still have something to say, and that's how I look at it. And I think I'm going to have fun. I'm going to have guests. You're going to be on, Scott. But I'm going to have guests of all shapes and sizes. But sometimes on the show, it might be all just me, like reacting to things. You know, so many years I worked with SiriusXM, Mad Dog Sports Radio, filling in for the great Christopher Mad Dog Russo. And, you know, hosting solo a 3-hour sports talk show and taking phone calls. I love doing that because I've always loved connecting with the fans, Scott. That was my thing. That was another reason for my longevity at ESPN, because I'm a fan as well. I've always said I'm a fan first. It's not a cliche. It's fact. And so those fans who reach out to me, and even in the comments, I try to get back to each and every one of them, bad or good, and just say, hey, if they don't agree with me, I'll just say, hey, this is what this country's all about. That's why sports is so great. We can still debate about our opinions. If someone's going to, you know, do a text that is inappropriate, I'll just blow them off and ignore them. They're not worth my time. But everyone's been really positive, and they do want to hear more of Linda, apparently. So that's why I wanted to do the Linda Cohn Show at Linda Cohn Sports on YouTube.
14: All right. Well, I put myself in that category. I need more Linda Cohn. And when I heard you were retiring, I was a little sad. And then I heard you were starting this, and I got extremely happy. So it's going to start on July the 20th. Can you give us a you give us like a sneak peek? Do you have like a an interview you've got coming up that you're willing to divulge? We got 1 minute. I'll give you the last word on it.
13: Okay. All right. Yep. July 20th. Looking to do it Monday, Wednesday, Friday, same time, 6 Eastern, 3 p.m. Mm-hmm. Pacific. And I'm working on the guest list now. I'm DMing a lot. I'm aiming for the stars, Scott, just like you do.
14: I love it.
13: I'm DMing a lot of people, you know. It might end up being, you know, my best buddy. But who knows? They'll come. You know, if you build it, Scott, remember, they will come. Quoting the great
14: They
13: Kevin
14: will come.
13: Costa. Yeah.
14: And I can't imagine, I cannot even envision a world where Linda Cohn sends somebody a DM and says, hey, come on the Linda Cohn Show, and they say no. I think you're going to be a fabulous success on this YouTube business, this fledgling YouTube platform. I think you're going to be amazing. I think people can trust what you say. And I think that this is going to be the most sports. You're going to 3 days a week. Sign me up. Linda Cohn. She is retiring from SportsCenter. July 20th. The Linda Cohn Show starts on YouTube. We're done for the day. Come back tomorrow. Scott Jennings on Salem. Common sense for the American people. 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Hey, it's Scott. 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
25: News this hour at Town Hall. I'm Bob Agnew in Washington. President Trump rings the opening bell on Wall Street.
26: President Donald Trump has rung the opening bells for the New York Stock Exchange and the NASDAQ from the Oval Office. Trump said Monday after formally launching the start of trading that he thinks the market's going to go through the roof.
27: And I really believe we're going to have the biggest boom of all right now. You haven't seen anything yet.
26: Monday's event was aimed at promoting the launch of Trump accounts, which gives kids access to investing.
27: Children that are born without money, without any money, great parents, they can have everything, can be great, but they have no money. They can become very wealthy children at 18.
26: At the White House, this is Josh Boak.
25: Russia has launched a massive missile and drone attack on Ukraine, killing at least 22 people. Meanwhile, President Trump still sounding optimistic that there will be an end to the war soon.
27: I think we're getting much closer than people realize, and President Putin wants it to end. I will tell you that very strongly. What a good call. And President Zelensky actually wants it to end now. And we're going to be going to NATO, and we're going to be talking about it, and I think we're going to get it ended. It's been a terrible situation.
25: The assault highlights gaps in Ukraine's air defenses, especially the need for more U.S.-made Patriot interceptor missiles. 15 people were killed in Kyiv alone. A new ICE facility in the Bayou State. Here's correspondent Laura Winters with more details.
28: The new ICE facility being built next to a Louisiana airfield in Alexandria, and it could speed up deportations for families. The Trump administration plans to open the center with just over 500 beds for illegal aliens and unaccompanied children awaiting removal from here in the U.S. ICE is being clear on calling this a staging area and not a detention center. Laura Winters reporting.
25: On Wall Street, the Dow is up by 106 points this hour. 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
29: From the Mon Lama Media News Center, I'm Chaz Hontai. Survivors and lawmakers are pushing for community-led disaster recoveries across Hawaii. The call comes as communities continue to recover from recent Kona low storms. North Shore business owner Michelle Maldonado joined advocates in Washington, D.C. to share concerns about gaps in federal disaster aid. And a national report shows that Honolulu has seen an improvement in pedestrian safety. Smart Growth America ranked urban Honolulu 68th among the nation's 101 largest metro areas for pedestrian fatalities. Honolulu recorded 81 pedestrian deaths from 2020 to 2024. That's down from 96 in the previous five-year period. City transportation officials say pedestrian safety remains a priority. This news report has been brought to you by Timmy T's Sandwich Shop. 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Island weather, partly sunny with some scattered showers, highs in the upper 80s.
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4: Morning glory and evening grace, America. Welcome to the second 250 years of America's rule of law and the republic. I'm Hugh Hewitt. Great to be the voice of reason from the west to the east. Great to be with you today. Hope you had a wonderful 250th birthday party for the country. We did. Had a fabulous time. Surrounded by family, except for one who's deployed defending freedom. And while missing our service member, we nevertheless had a great time. I hope you did as well. And that those of you who are fireworks inclined are not burned or otherwise injured. They had a riot in Newport Beach, California. I don't really quite know what happened there, but I'll figure that out. I want to begin, however, on the eve of July 4th, President Trump at Mount Rushmore gave a great speech, and then he followed up with a great speech on the mall. Here is President Trump on Friday night at Mount Rushmore, cut number 7.
5: Tonight we come to this beautiful mountain, and it is beautiful, to express our gratitude to those who made it possible, starting with the four men most responsible for reaching this milestone more than any others. We salute the father of our country, George Washington, the author of the Declaration of Independence, Thomas Jefferson, the great emancipator and savior of our Union, Abraham Lincoln, and the man who built America into a global superpower, Theodore Roosevelt. These are the men who declared the freedom, won our freedom, and saved our freedom, and secured our freedom. They were men of action, men of ambition, men of daring, men of destiny, and men of truly great intelligence. Above all, they were great men of history. Tonight, on the threshold of our 25th year, we stand beneath the monument of these heroes, a true group of unbelievable people, and we rededicate ourselves to being a nation as big, bold, noble, and as great as these American giants. And that's not easy to do, but we're going to do it. These men could only have been made in the USA.
4: All right, then he went on to say cut number 2.
5: Yet as we approach this magnificent anniversary, we see our American identity under a renewed attack. A generation after we fought and won the Cold War against the menace of communism, there is now a resurgence of the communist menace in our land, including from newcomers to our country who embrace ideas totally opposed to our way of life and our great success. These are not mere political disagreements like differences over taxes or regulations. Communism is a mortal threat to American liberty. It is the greatest threat to our country, including World War I, World War II, Pearl Harbor, or even 9/11. We're not going to let this happen to us.

0: With SRN News, I'm Bob Agnew in Washington. Venezuelans are digging through earthquake rubble with their bare hands to recover loved ones as international rescue teams depart, and anger rises over their government's response, which has been lackluster. On Monday, nearly 2 weeks after the twin earthquakes devastated northern Venezuela, families in the hardest hit state of La Guaira said that they remain without heavy machinery or official assistance to search for their relatives' remains. Russia has launched a massive missile and drone attack on Ukraine, killing at least 22 people. The assault highlights gaps in Ukraine's air defenses, especially the need for more in the way of those U.S.-made Patriot interceptor missiles. 15 people were killed in Kiev, Russia's main target. 6 others killed in the wider region surrounding the capital. At the close on Wall Street, the Dow was up 155 points. More on these stories at SRNnews.com.
1: From the Mauloa Media News Center, I'm Chaz Ontai. Waikiki's 4th of July celebration is drawing mixed reviews at Kapi'olani Park. The Day of Unity and Patriotism event was expected to draw 5,000 people, but only a few hundred were seen at times. Some attendees say they expected more food, entertainment, and activity for America's 250th birthday. And Hawaii is fast-tracking a pilot recruiting program as a future aviator shortage looms. Flight schools, airlines, and training groups will gather on August 1st for the 3rd annual Hawaii Aviation Expo. Boeing projects 660,000 pilots will be needed worldwide from 2025 to 2044, including 119,000 in North America. Hawaiian Airlines and Alaska Airlines say workforce programs are meant to introduce local students to aviation careers sooner. 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Party sunny with some showers, highs in the upper 80s.
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11: Welcome back, America. I'm going to play for you Graham Platter in just a moment, but first I do want to remind you about the story of everything. You have probably been caught up in the World Cup. You might be playing on the World Cup tonight, 8 p.m. U.S. men's team takes on Belgium. Belgium's going to, they're going to sulk a little bit because they appealed. But I can't even believe they did this. They said Balogun shouldn't be able to play because he got a red card, and FIFA rule over here says he has to sit out, even though everyone in the world knows it was a bad call and the machine was improperly used. But Belgium's, it's just no dignity in it. Belgium National Soccer Association still wanted Balogun out. There's no dignity in it. Why would you want to play a team? I mean, if he had got a legit red card, even then you might say, let him play. We can beat him. We want to beat the world's best. Depends on the red card, of course. I mean, if he tried to myrtleize someone, you wouldn't want to play them. You'd want to be, but everybody in the world knows it was a lousy call. Everybody. And the judicial process of FIFA is independent of the president calling up the FIFA president. They're all, Europeans just don't like us. Belgium, I don't know, we've liberated it twice and they're still mad at us. What do we have to do for a country, really? And now they want our player sidelined because they want to win. And I just don't understand. There's no dignity in it. Belgium, get over it. I'll play a Grand Platinum. There's no dignity in this either. But first, let me tell you the story of everything. There's a lot of dignity in that. Because the story of everything.film/Hugh. The story of everything.film/Hugh is the fabulous new movie. Did great at the box office. Has done great at Amazon Prime. If you want to learn everything about the movie, how it was made, who it was made by, the Discovery Institute, how to see it, where to watch it, it's at Amazon Prime. You go to thestoryofeverything.film/Hugh, and you'll get all the background. Directed by my buddy Brian Bird, produced by Stephen Myers, who I've known for a long time from the Discovery Institute. They're amazing people up in Seattle. It's not apologetics, it's science. It's the history of science. It's when science came to grip with how Darwin sent them on the wrong path, not about evolution, but about intelligent design. It's not random, not a random universe, the design universe. And the film explains how scientists came to that conclusion about the Big Bang Theory. But you got to watch it to see it and be impressed by it. The story of everything.film/Hugh. Now to the story of nothing. Graham Platner. On saying nothing about everything that's come out about him, including today's new allegation of rape and sexual assault, let's play Graham Platner.
10: I wanted to directly address the troubling, serious, and false allegations against me. Any accusation of non-consensual behavior is categorically false. Over the last 10 months, I have been deeply humbled by the faith Mainers have put in me. You have welcomed me into your homes, into your places of work, into your restaurants, into your houses of worship. You have shown that a different kind of politics, one that puts the interests of people over corporations, is not just possible, but is inevitable. This movement we have built, the largest volunteer base in the history of Maine politics, the hundreds of thousands of grassroots donors, and the supporters across the ideological spectrum, we were united in a love of Maine, a belief that our politics must change, and a focus on defeating Susan Collins. So, regardless of the inaccuracy of the reporting, but mindful of the political reality it will inflict, we are taking the time to reflect on the best path forward for the state that I love, the people that I love, the movement I belong to, and the goal of defeating Susan Collins. Those were the goals when we launched this campaign, and they remain my goals today. On June 9th, 154,058 Mainers, the most in primary history, voted to reject a broken politics beholden to Washington and the donor class. They voted for hope, for change, to take back our economy, to take back our power, and to take back our Senate seat. Throughout it all, you never turned your back.
11: Point the hook should come out and get him, right? That's what would happen in a Looney Tunes, but it didn't. We have to wait a week to find out, or maybe a day. 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Relief Factor got me through my 10K on July 4th. I wasn't fast, but I did it. Big old hill in there. Not like Heartbreak Hill at the end of the Boston Marathon, which I did in 83. And I'm never going to do that one again. I don't know that I'll ever do a marathon again. But I can do a 10K on July 4th. 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Get what I've got, which is a minor aching pain-free life, even though I do 10Ks that go up hills on July 4th. Stay tuned. I'll be right back with Selena Zito on the Hugh Hewitt Show.

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0: a country to say. And now, here's Larry Elder.
1: 888-971-SAGE, 888-971-7243. I am Larry Elder. We are Salem News Channel. We're going to talk about President Trump's speech in Washington, D.C. over the 4th. Gave a couple of stirring speeches. One, Mount Rushmore. Another one in D.C. There was some drama, too, by the way. A bunch of people assembled, and then there was a possibility of rain and lightning, and so they disassembled it, and then there was a break in the weather, and so people came back. Donald Trump says, I don't care what time of the night I give my speech, but I am determined to give the speech. We're going to have that for you. Also, stock market hit record highs. And Sunny Hostin says that she feels unsafe when she's around the American flag. How do you get up in the morning? I hear she makes like $2 million a year. It's a live show for 1 hour. She's on with four or five other people. So she'll say a little bit of this, a little bit of that. So maybe in the hour she might speak for how long? 6 minutes, 7 minutes? Giving her plenty of time to do other things throughout the day. I understand she's married. How can anybody be that angry? She's a lawyer. She's attractive. But she says she feels unsafe. She says she advised her black child. They live in an affluent neighborhood. She doesn't live in the hood, apparently. Who knows? When he goes outside, look over your shoulder, because after all, a black man jogging through a majority white neighborhood might very well be shot at. When in fact, the danger for a black woman who has a black male child are not white racists. The danger is the number of other young black men that are involved in criminal activity. Here is Doug Bergman again talking about the Patriotic Front. Number 37.
2: This week's celebrations, Interior Secretary Doug Burgum. Thank you so much for being here. Appreciate it. First, I was there last night, and those fireworks were there aren't even words for how amazing they were. I know the plan was 850,000 fireworks. The goal was to break the world record. Did it?
3: I'm confident we did. Anybody that saw it knows there's been nothing like that in the history of the U.S. It was really spectacular.
2: Okay, turning to something much more serious that happened yesterday, Secretary Burgum, several hundred masked men belonging to the white nationalist group, the Patriot Front, marched with Confederate flags.
1: Okay. Now you see, she talked about the event that Donald Trump put on. He's a showman. It was a great event. And the second thing she wanted to talk about was the Patriot Front and the young lady that was on the train. This is the second most important issue. I'm Larry Elder. Don't go away.
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9: News this hour from Town Hall. I'm Keith Peters in Washington. NATO's chief is demanding allies present credible plans to reach defense spending targets. Correspondent Charles de Ledesma reports.
10: NATO's Secretary General Mark Rutte has made clear allies must put forward clear, concrete and credible plans to reach the organization's spending targets at its annual summit in Ankara, Turkey, starting Tuesday. He says European allies and Canada are expected to invest $258 billion more in defence in 2025 and this year. The meeting comes at a crucial time for the alliance, with the US scaling down its security role in Europe. Washington has been pressing allies to shoulder more of the spending burden. I'm Charles Dillard.
9: President Trump says he's building a granite helipad on the White House lawn, insisting that the landing area is needed to accommodate new, more powerful presidential choppers. He says he's building the new helipad at the White House for his new, more powerful helicopters to replace Marine One.
11: For 50 years, we've been landing helicopters on grass. The grass is wet, soggy, and our other Marine Ones are about 40 years old. They're old, like Air Force One. You know, it's time to make a change.
9: Venezuelans are digging through earthquake rubble with their bare hands to recover loved ones as international rescue teams depart. And anger rises over the government's response. The death toll has risen to 3,535. A reminder that SRN News and our parent company Salem Media are partnering with the Christian nonprofit Food for the Poor to rush emergency aid to victims of this tragedy. 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
12: From the Mon Lama Media News Center, I'm Chaz Hontai. Survivors and lawmakers are pushing for community-led disaster recoveries across Hawaii. The call comes as communities continue to recover from recent Kona low storms. North Shore business owner Michelle Maldonado joined advocates in Washington, D.C. to share concerns about gaps in federal disaster aid. And a national report shows that Honolulu has seen an improvement in pedestrian safety. Smart Growth America ranked urban Honolulu 68th among the nation's 101 largest metro areas for pedestrian fatalities. Honolulu recorded 81 pedestrian deaths from 2020 to 2024. That's down from 96 in the previous five-year period. City transportation officials say pedestrian safety remains a priority. 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Island weather, partly sunny with some scattered showers. Highs in the upper 80s.
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1: 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I am Larry Elder. We are Salem News.

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